0: And what I recently experienced was an overexpression. It's my book launch that was supposed to happen in Nashville this week, actually. It was canceled, and I'm not going
1: to. We have to take a little break. I want to come back. I'll tell you what I really like about this book. It's so detailed on the psychological side, on the activist side. All of that is in this book, how you respond to these things, how to mentally prepare yourself to these things, everything from bots to all so forth and so on. I want to try and get into that so people get a real flavor for your book. We'll be right back. Gold entered 2026 after a historic year. 53 new all-time highs, an average price up 44% year over year, then pushed past $5,500 an ounce in January. Right now it's pulled back, and many in Wall Street analysts are telling clients this is the window before gold pushes back towards new highs. Meanwhile, silver is on track for a sixth year of structural supply deficit, with solar, EVs, electronic, and industrial demand still pulling heavily on the market. And gold's pullback has been fueled by fading Fed rate hopes and massive debt. 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
2: For mostly cloudy Monday with scattered showers and storms, mainly in the morning, and highs a little cooler. We're going to drop down to the mid-80s and then stay there Tuesday with mostly sunny skies, lower humidity as well Tuesday. So getting away from that oppressive heat and humidity from over the weekend. A little warmer Wednesday, upper 80s, partly sunny, another round of showers and storms Thursday. I'm meteorologist Tom Ackerman with your LEX 18 Storm Tracker forecast on Lexington's news traffic and weather station, 97.3 FM, WVLK.
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0: From the heart of our nation's capital, Washington, D.C., backed by the trusted voices of Team Fox. 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
1: Great to be with you on a very busy Monday as Alexandria Ocasio-Cortez, they're trying to redefine her as a moderate. Yes, the darling of the DSA, the Democrats Socialists of America, a movement of which AOC says she's still a part of. There's an effort right now to try to rebrand her as a moderate heading into 2028. Great that you are here today on the Guy Benson Show. And you know, Hakeem Jeffries, who's the House Minority Leader, he's now rejecting Medicare for All and a bunch of other DSA positions. But other so-called mainstream Democrats like Andy Beshear, the governor of Kentucky, are now embracing DSA positions, such as abolishing the Electoral College. Oh, yeah. Because if you want to play in that sandbox, even if you're the so-called moderate, the adult in the room, you have to embrace their nutty positions, period. You don't have a choice. You have to. So if Andy Beshear wants to make it out of Kentucky, and I've got news for you, Andy Beshear is not making it out of Kentucky. He's a straight white guy with a pretty blonde wife. He has no chance in this Democrat Party, but he has to then say he wants to abolish the Electoral College. Just like he has to embrace all the other nutty positions, even at the same time, he turns around and says he's rejecting socialism. How do we get to this place? And I know we're hearing a lot about socialism every day. You're hearing the polls saying that it's very popular. I have news for you. It's not that popular. It really isn't. It's popular among Democrats. It's popular among college-educated white liberals who vote Democrat anyway. It's not popular outside of that. It really isn't. So we're all watching as the Democrat Party basically now is consumed by the parasite of the DSA, and the parasite is now taking over the host. I don't know about the electability in general elections, but at the same time, I'm certainly not going to dismiss this, because a lot of these people are incredibly charismatic, like Alexandria Ocasio-Cortez, for example. She is. She's very charismatic. AOC, I mean, they love her. And she is, in my opinion right now, the front runner for the Democrats in 2028. I know people say it's Kamala Harris. I don't believe that. I really don't. I don't believe that. I think it's AOC. I think people say Kamala Harris because they want to say, oh, yeah, yeah, she was the nominee last time. It's her turn. She deserves it again. I don't think they really mean it. And people still lie to pollsters. The energy is with AOC. But at the same time, Kamala Harris is also now embracing packing the Supreme Court, abolishing the Electoral College, even though that wouldn't have helped her in the last election, because she lost the Electoral College and she lost the popular vote. So why not eliminate the popular vote is my question. The reason why these Democrats are embracing these positions goes back to a woman named Megan Romer. Megan Romer, if you remember, sat down with Fox's very own Shannon Bream for a really interesting interview. And she also sat down with Martha McCallum for a really interesting interview. And, you know, as you go through this and you listen to them check all the boxes of these nutty ideas and nutty positions, you say to yourself, how is it possible that they're breaking through the mainstream of the Democrat Party? Well, I have the answer for you. The answer is they've always been the party that embraces socialism. Going all the way back to Woodrow Wilson, they've embraced socialists in their ranks. They've called it different things over the years. Back when Wilson was around, you know, socialism was not popular in Europe. So they called themselves progressives, not the Teddy Roosevelt progressivism. That was different. No, no, these guys call themselves progressives as they radically expanded the power of the executive and started giving away things for free. And also at the same time, putting in their racist policies like resegregating the military. And they were incredibly anti-Semitic. Sound familiar? It should. And then, of course, they passed that socialist baton to FDR, who passed it to Lyndon Baines Johnson, who passed it to Barack Obama. Well, Bill Clinton, really, with his first attempts at Hillary Care, and then Barack Obama with Obamacare. And that's how we got here today, at this moment right now. So Megan Romer was asked a question by Shannon Bream, and this is cut number six. You know, should establishment Democrats be worried?
2: So should Van Jones and Rahm Emanuel and James Carville and all of the establishment Democrats be worried about DSA plans from within their tent?
3: The establishment Democrats should be worried about the voters and about what the voters think and about what the constituency thinks. And right now they have not been delivering, and our candidates are and have been, and it's resonating with voters.
1: So what do you do if you're Hakeem Jeffries responding to that? What do you do? Hakeem Jeffries, who is the current House Minority Leader, And presumably, if the Democrats retake the House, becomes the Speaker of the House, presumably, but at the same time, he is not the power in the Democrat Party in the House. That's Alexandria Ocasio-Cortez. So what does he do? What does Hakeem Jeffries do? Well, here's cut one.
4: Do Democratic Socialists belong in the Democratic Party, Leader Jeffries?
5: Well, what I can say is that I do not support defunding the police. I do not support open borders. I do not support abolishing the Senate. We're focused on actually solving problems that hardworking American taxpayers want us to solve, which is to lower the high cost of living in a situation where life is far too expensive in this country. That's the Democratic agenda. That's what House Democrats are fighting to achieve.
1: What does that mean? What does that mean, making things more affordable? What is that? Because that's what the socialists are saying. They're all about affordability. They're all about making things affordable for Americans by giving them free stuff, things like Medicare for all. So does Hakeem Jeffries support that? Cut two.
4: Just to be very clear, though, as a Democratic leader in the House, would you vote for or against Medicare for all?
5: I think as you've indicated in your question to me, it's not legislation that I currently am co-sponsoring or that I support.
4: Okay.
5: But we do support the notion that we've got to find a path forward to fix our broken healthcare system and make healthcare affordable for every single American.
1: That's kind of a yes, right? I mean, it's kind of I'm not currently sponsoring the bill, but at the same time, it's very similar to when these guys say, we have a big tent. You know what that means, a big tent? It means socialists are welcome here. And we're handing out popcorn, circus peanuts, and cotton candy, and we're having a great old time. That's right, in our big tent. And when you let guys like Bernie Sanders caucus with Democrats because you want their votes and you're craving just absolute obsession with power, well, what do you expect's going to happen? The squad has been around for years. I mean, AOC has been saying her nutty policies since 2019 about defund the police, abolish prisons, get rid of the Electoral College, calling women menstruating people. She's been using the term Latinx all the way back to 2019. But what do you do now that they've now become the people who are in control of your party? You hem and haw like Hakeem Jeffries, you hem and haw. You go, well, I mean, it's not my bill, but we're welcome to all ideas and we want to look at everything. And so, yeah, ultimately we support Medicare for all. Ultimately we support single payer. 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Yeah, we do. What about all the other things? What about all the other nutty positions that the Democrat socialists have? Like abolishing the Senate. Abolishing the Electoral College, packing the Supreme Court, defunding the Pentagon. Here's some of the policies that Shannon Bream asked Megan Romer about. This is cut seven.
2: Okay, so we're going to put up on the screen a few of the things that are part of your platform, and I want to ask you, just give me sort of a true or false on these. Abolish the Senate.
3: True.
2: Okay, replace the presidency and Supreme Court as we now know them.
3: Yep.
2: Abolish ICE.
3: Absolutely.
2: Abolish borders and give amnesty to anyone currently in the U.S. illegally.
3: As a long-term plan, yep.
2: Defund the Pentagon.
3: Absolutely.
2: Abolish prisons, at least in large part.
3: Yeah, again, that as part of a long-term program, yeah.
2: Okay, so no prisons. Government or public ownership of most large corporations.
3: Yeah, absolutely.
1: All right, now, getting back to Andy Beshear, you're the governor of Kentucky. You're running for president in 2028. You want to be the mainstream moderate guy, so you begin by saying that socialism doesn't work, but at the same time, you're also kind of, you know, playing footsie with them a little bit, and then you're going to embrace some of their more radical positions, which dramatically alter the republic and change our federal government completely and utterly and in a way that we'll never get back again. So here's two clips. Here's the first one of Governor Andy Beshear from over the weekend, cut 16.
6: I believe socialism is a failed experiment, but I do believe that we need to get results for the American people. And I think when you look at Democratic governors, you see those results. I've been proud to create more jobs than any other governor in our history. The average wage of a new job in Kentucky this year is over $32 an hour. We're building affordable housing in Western Kentucky and in Eastern Kentucky on top of abandoned coal mines with solar panels on the top so they're affordable to live in too. People just want to see results, want to believe that life can get better.
1: So then why would you need to abolish the Electoral College? If everything that you're talking about is so wonderful, Why not run for president on that platform and then let the states decide, let the American people decide under our current system of government? The answer is because Andy Beshear can't get through a primary unless he supports the DSA positions. That's why he says, well, I mean, it's a failed experiment, but the but is his way of saying, I'm open to their ideas. It's a big tent, blah, blah, blah, blah, blah. And this is what he said regarding Electoral College, cut 17.
7: I didn't realize you support abolishing the Electoral College, if you're saying direct election of the president and vice president.
6: Yeah, I've said it a number of times, and it's because in Kentucky, we will never see a candidate for president or vice president unless they're from here. Why? Because people just expect that it'll go one way or the other. It's the idea that someone would get elected not just knowing about seven states, but having to earn votes all over the United States. I certainly think it's time.
1: Oh, please. The only states that'll matter are California and New York and a couple of other nutty socialist states in between. Your state will not matter. Nobody will care about Kentucky. The whole reason why we have Electoral College, as you know, because you're smart, because you listen to the Guy Benson show, is to protect the interests of smaller states with less population. We know that. But this is the game. This is the dance. I want to run for president. I'm a Democrat. So I need to play footsie with you people. I need you people to like me. So I'm going to say some things for a general election audience and other things for the primary election audience. And this talking out of both sides of your mouth thing that you're hearing from a lot of people, including AOC right now, is very deliberate. AOC is now trying to rebrand herself as a moderate. And she's getting help, by the way. Democrats are out there going, you know, I mean, when you contrast AOC with some of these other socialists who've won recently, she's pretty moderate. And even AOC's out there saying, you know, woke one was crazy. Cut three.
8: I have a local city councilman that has this saying, woke one was crazy.
9: I mean, did the movement go too far with some of those positions? I mean, you briefly supported the idea of defunding the police.
8: I think that
1: she still does.
8: You know, during lockdown, of course, rhetoric in that time is not rhetoric that we would use today.
1: But you used it then, and you guys are still using it today. And in the interview, AOC goes on to say, yes, I'm a member of the Democrat Socialists of Manhattan, of New York City. You know, as if there's a distinction between the local chapter and the national chapter. But this effort to rebrand her as a moderate now, as she heads through 2028, is something we will unpack for you as we continue along the show here today. And just so you are, if you're playing along at home, and you're wondering, you know, is this trend now of mainstream Democrats sounding like the DSA, is this just kind of an outlier thing? Remember something, like I said earlier, Kamala Harris, who was the 2024 Democrat nominee for president, she's now embracing abolishing Electoral College. She's embracing packing the Supreme Court. She's embracing the very positions they have that would radically transform the federal government and radically transform the republic as we know it. Because that is deliberate. That is the point. The entire point of the Democrat Socialists of America movement is to dramatically transform America. It is not simply about giving out free buses or government-run grocery stores. It is about saying this country is an awful place, the patriarchy, white supremacy, blah, blah, blah, and then completely remaking it from the beginning by going back and burning down the documents, the foundations of the republic, and then rebuilding it in its socialist wake. That's what they want to do. And that's why they're all out there talking about abolishing ICE. You know why? If you don't have ICE, you can't deport anybody, which means that all those people who are in this country illegally right now will have to be guaranteed amnesty. They'll have to be made citizens. They'll have to be able to vote. Back to the popular vote issue. You abolish the Electoral College, and you have all these millions of people who are here in this country illegally. There's no process to remove them now. There's no ICE. You give these people the right to vote, and you get them as Democrat voters. And then, yeah, you don't have to worry about pesky little red states like Kentucky, even though they elect Democrat governors. You can just focus on the population centers, and that is not a republic. That is a true democracy, which is what they truly want. And there's a reason why we are a constitutional republic. It is to guard against that. And that is what they want to change. It's the Guy Benson Show. It's me, Rich Zeoli, in for Guy. Glad you are here. We got a lot to talk about. We're just getting started.
0: Filling in for Guy Benson, it's Rich Zeoli.

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for Guy today. Great to have you with us. You know, the whole point about this with the Democrat Socialists of America, because I know we're hearing about this a lot. You might say to yourself, oh, come on, Zioli, it's August, right? It's just nothing to talk about. And we certainly don't want to talk about the WNBA. And I get it. We don't. But no, the reason why we're talking about this is because there's a lot of young people in this country who are, they're scared for their future. They are. They're scared. They worry about AI taking their jobs. They worry about the fact that they can't afford their first home. Now, the reason why they can't afford the first home is an inventory issue. I know this because we bought a bigger house than what we had during COVID, which is probably the worst time to buy, but we needed it. We were having a baby. It was not a baby we planned for, and baby Reagan came along, and we had to upgrade. We had to get a bigger house, and prices are ridiculous because there's not a lot of inventory. There's a reason for that, and something we're going to talk about a little bit later in the show today with our friend Steve Moore, who's a great economist and understands the reason why exactly and what we can do about that. But you think about these young people, and they just came out of college, for a lot of them, in the last couple of years. And in college, they were told by professors, you know, socialism is great. The problem is it just hasn't been tried right. We've had all these, you know, genocidal dictators, but if you take that out, otherwise it's great. You know, if you leave aside the famines and the forced abortions, it's really a very, very healthy and successful policy. Then these young people see guys like Mamdani, and they're like, wow, you know, I mean, maybe this guy is really the

0: We're seeing right now the highest rents in New York City history and the biggest exodus of people in New York City history. That's what they're seeing right now. But hey, make them the face of the party. And remember something, like I said earlier, the Democrat establishment has themselves to blame for this. Because not only did they welcome these people in their ranks, they promoted them. Quick clip, cut 14.
1: I think that she has been so operational and just wonderful. I know it's a joy to work with her, and I think most members think that.
0: That was Nancy Pelosi praising Alexandria Ocasio-Cortez, the leader of the squad. Coming up next, Jonathan Fahey on the plans of the left to make open borders. Don't go away.

0: in for Guy Benson, it's Rich Seoli.
1: It is, and I'm grateful that you are here today on the Guy Benson Show. Thanks for being here, and I'm really excited. Jonathan Fahey is here, former acting ICE director and former federal prosecutor. He's on social media at John for Fairfax. Fahey, I just saw you were on America Reports, man. You're everywhere these days. How you doing, brother?
2: I'm doing great. Thanks for having me.
1: Absolutely. I saw your interview with John, and I guess it was Jackie Heinrich filling in today for Sandra. So you were talking about the Democrats' push for open borders. I want to play a clip for you, and I want to get your take on this. This is Megan Romer, who's the head of the Democrat Socialists of America, when she was talking to Shannon Bream back in July. I want to play two clips for you. Let's start with cut number one.
3: So abolish ICE.
1: Or nine,
3: would there be any enforcement of immigration laws, or with abolishing the border, we're not enforcing immigration laws, they go away?
4: Yeah, so again, this is part of this longer-term plan, and part of it
3: includes... But if you can get there.
4: Yeah, I mean, if we can get to the place where the U.S. is not destabilizing countries in order to mine them for resources, there will be significantly less migration.
1: All right. Leaving that last part out of it, Jonathan, let me just ask you about the part about abolishing ICE. I mean, you would know better than me, but it seems like if you don't have ICE, there's no way to enforce deportations. Therefore, everybody who's in the country illegally gets to stay. Could that be part of their bigger plan?
2: Yeah, it seems like that's really part of their plan, and they don't really even hide it that much anymore, that they want the illegal aliens to stay and they want them to vote. And the other thing that's, you know, you hear these Democrats a lot saying, well, we're in favor of a secure border, we just don't like what ICE is doing. Well, you can't have both, they're intertwined. So if you basically don't have ICE, then people are going to be flooding over the border because they know the second they get here and lay foot on American soil, they will be, in essence, de facto citizens. So it would be just total chaos, which I hate to say it, but I think that's what the Democrats actually want. They want basically Biden on steroids, which, you know, that seems to be the way the party is going. And it's really kind of shocking that, you know, the sort of more radical Democrats are saying this, but the other Democrats that are considered mainstream now are still completely extreme on the immigration issue. They don't even support deporting criminals that are in the country, meaning illegal aliens that commit additional crimes against Americans. They want to keep them in the country, and that's a mainstream Democrat position. But this whole thing is, you know, when does it end? Maybe just when we become a third world country and no one wants to come here anymore. But other than that, it just seems like it would be absolutely devastating.
1: And I think when you look at their ideas to abolish Electoral College, for example, and then you have all these millions of people who they can't deport, and they're here, and they become citizens, they become voters, they become Democrat voters. I mean, this is the long-term plan here, absolutely, Jonathan Fahey, and I don't think you can separate the two. When you hear guys like Andy Beshear say we got to abolish Electoral College, and he's supposed to be a so-called mainstream Democrat. So you hear some Democrats say, I want secure borders. I think it was Ro Khanna who said this over the weekend. I want secure borders, so I support Border Patrol, but I don't support ICE. I want to get rid of ICE. So that basically then says the quiet part out loud. Everybody who's here gets to stay. Ultimately, you get the vote. And ultimately, you get to vote for Democrats. And ultimately, you help Democrats win the popular vote. And since there's no Electoral College, you help elect Democrats to the White House.
2: Exactly. And you get rid of the Supreme Court and you get rid of the Senate, in essence, because I'm sure the next step would be, well, we can't just have two senators for each state because that's not fair to the other states, just like the Electoral College is unfair. It's the same principle. So everything just falls apart. And, you know, it's interesting if you look at this, and I think we all know and most of the listeners know, the Democrats fight harder on against voter ID than on any issue. They will give up anything other than voter ID, which is just astonishing if you think about it, because they always say there's no cheating and everything. And if that were the case, this would be the easiest thing for them to give up, right? Say, well, it doesn't have, there's no cheating anyway. Of course, we'll give you voter ID. But it's funny, they will fight that harder than any other issue. And these things all come together is bring in lots of illegals, let them get them voting, or formally amnestize them and make them citizens and get them voting. But they believe they get 70% of illegal aliens plus voting for them, and it's their long-term play. And they basically traded the middle class, the working class, for illegal alien voters, and that's the play they've made, because everything they push benefits illegal aliens. They never do anything that helps the middle class, the working class, which is who they always claim they stand for.
1: You know, Jonathan, my state of New Jersey, as you know, had that little software glitch, and I'm using air quotes for that, where 6,600 non-citizens were registered to vote, 400 ultimately ended up voting. The numbers are probably higher, but that's what they're telling us now. A big part of the reason why is because the former governor, Phil Murphy, said we're going to have driver's licenses for illegals. And at the same time, that's where you also get registered to vote. So, you know, that's also the kind of thing you could say it's a glitch, but it's certainly a glitch that seems to favor Democrats.
2: Yeah, glitches and things like that are always, you know, always favor Democrats.
1: Right.
2: Or things in the news that come out a certain way against Republicans. It's just coincidentally they always unfold a certain way. But I think the biggest issue with New Jersey, and I think the Democrats and the media have done a good job of hiding it, they're trying to portray this as just this certain number that was of illegals that were part of this glitch. They never talk about the real issue, which is the illegal alien honor system, which is our voting system. All you have to do if you're an illegal alien is you get your driver's license, claim you're an American citizen, and you get to vote. And there's no way to check up on that. And when the federal government tries to check up on that, again, they fight it tooth and nail. So that's the real issue, the unknown number of illegal aliens that just decide, well, hey, if you're here getting every other benefit, why not check off the voting benefit too? And there's nothing to enforce that. There's no safeguards when people say they're a citizen to check it off to look for verification. And that's sort of almost gotten lost in this issue, because that's I can't even imagine. It's, I'm sure, tenfold the number at least in that category.
1: Jonathan Fahey is with me, former acting ICE director and former federal prosecutor. Those are some really staggering numbers that you break down for us, Jonathan. And, you know, as you think about that and you think about the Democrat National Committee officially approving a resolution saying they want to abolish ICE. So it's not just now outliers in the party, or it's now official party policy. And then you've got, again, more mainstream Democrats, like in New York, Kathy Hochul, uniting with Zora Mamdani against ICE, pledging legal funding for migrant children. So they're playing the child card here to say, you know, ICE is cruel, ICE is mean. We've heard this now so many times, but I guess they think it works for them.
2: Yeah, I think they think it works for them. And again, this is complete nonsense that, you know, whenever it's the children involved, there's never any of this, well, why are there children coming to our border? Because, you know, Democrats encourage that, or
1: right,
2: their families encourage that. So that, you know, who's really responsible for this? And this idea that if you come here illegally and bring children with you, you should somehow get to stay in our country and become a citizen is really not only insane, but it's entirely unworkable other than under the Democrat system. But yeah, you it's good that you brought up, you know, Kathy Hochul, because she'll say things like, I don't support defunding ICE, but remember, 7,000 people that ICE had detainers on last year, people that committed crimes in New York, they released them back in the community rather than turn them over to ICE. And she's eliminated these 287G program, would allow localities to basically turn over criminals to ICE. So everything she has done has made it basically hard or in best case scenario for her, impossible to deport people. So, but she's trying to walk this line that she's somehow not against defunding, or that she's not in favor of defunding ICE, but it really is the same thing. It's de facto defunding or preventing them from doing their job. So, you know, there is no mainstream Democrat left anymore, save John Fetterman. They all want mass amnesty for everyone here, and they want to reopen the border. And if they get power again in 2028, you know, look out, because they're going to be coming, even as we saw from Biden, when they were coming over wearing the Biden-Harris shirts. Remember when Biden got elected? It was insane. But the illegal aliens know if the Democrats win, they will get amnesty.
1: Yeah, they will. They will get amnesty, no doubt about that. Jonathan Fahey's with me. It's great to have him on the show today. So, you know, as we think about that, Ben, I'm going to play a clip for you. This is Tom Homan talking about the success of ICE right now. And it's like every time he comes out and talks about the success, you know that they're ready to then do something to try to make ICE look bad. I do believe the majority of Americans still support ICE, and that's why President Trump won all 7 swing states in the Electoral College. It's because they, you know, we do want secure borders in this country. We're a nation of laws. We do want want that. But every time there's good statistics out, whether it's lower crime, as Cash Patel talked about, and I'll get your thoughts on that in a second, or it's success of ICE, they come out and they try to deliberately do something to make ICE look bad. So here's Tom Holman, Cut 41.
5: If they look at the results of what ICE has done, right, yet record numbers of arrest deportation. In June, ICE arrested more illegal aliens than any time in the history of the agency. July, we blew June out of the water. August is going to be the same thing. And people need to remember, just short of 70% of everybody we arrest is a criminal. So we're removing hundreds of thousands of criminals from their neighborhoods, make their neighborhoods safe again. But they can have an answer to abolishing ICE. Okay, ICE just found 151,000 missing children that were smuggled during the Biden administration. They lost track of. Some of these children were victims of sex trafficking. Some were forced into labor.
1: Some of them were sex trafficked and forced into labor. Jonathan, how come we don't hear more about that from the left? They never seem to care about the victims of human trafficking. They never seem to care about these kids. I mean, the Biden administration, their New York Times reported what? I mean, like over 400,000 kids that had gone missing. This administration's done a great job of trying to find those children, but I just don't hear the advocates out there asking any of those questions.
2: Yeah, because we know they don't care, and that's really, you know, just brings up sort of their hypocrisy when they're talking about families being separated and things like that. It's like there are hundreds of thousands of people that they let in the country, put them with sponsors that they didn't know who they were and didn't verify, knowing that a significant number would have ended up victims of crime, and they didn't care, and nor will they ever care. And it's just the same thing if you look at, you know, the Lake and Riley and Sheridan Gorman. The left never says anything about that. They won't even dignify these crime victims that lost their daughters because it doesn't fit their narratives. I mean, remember, like, J.B. Pritzker took, like, I think 4 or 5 days to give, like, some, you know, generic platitudinal condolence to Sheridan Gorman's family after getting public pressure. But, you know, when it's the other side, when it's something that ICE does bad, they don't take 10 seconds to look at the facts before they get out there and make a statement. And, you know, I think it all just comes down to which we all know is their agenda is massive illegal immigration, massive amnesty, and they couldn't care less if their victims involved in it, whether they're sex trafficked or anything else. Their greater goal, the end justifying the means, is that, you know, mass amnesty agenda. And it's just shocking how little they care and how many people have been harmed and will be harmed for them to achieve it.
1: Yeah, I think that is such a great point that you make. I mean, they don't care about, you know, about these victims. It really is heartbreaking. I got to ask you, I want to switch gears just a little bit, because there was an announcement by the Attorney General Todd Blanche. The final rule to restore federal firearm rights for people who have been convicted of a crime or who were prohibited from possessing firearms, they're able to apply for restoration of their federal firearm rights. The Attorney General saying Second Amendment is not a second-class right, and the federal government should not permanently deprive Americans of a constitutional right without regard to whether they possess or pose a danger to public safety. I think this is a big win for the Second Amendment. It's a big win for liberty. And certainly, you know, if you committed a crime and you paid for that, you should be able to get your rights back, in my opinion.
2: Yeah, I agree with you. And, you know, a lot of states do this as well. And I think, you know, President Trump looking at this issue and looking at pardon issues, sort of commutation issues generally, people should get the opportunity once they've paid their debt, they're no longer a danger. They should get the opportunity to reintegrate themselves in society. And generally, it's funny, Democrats a lot of times agree with that. But then when it comes to the Second Amendment, they don't. But yeah, if somebody is safe, they've paid their debt for whatever their crime was, it does seem perfectly reasonable to allow them to, again, get fully integrated back into society and get the rights and the responsibilities they have as part of that.
1: Yeah, and I'll just make a point that there are some categories where you can't get your rights back. You cannot. Violent felons, registered sex offenders, illegal aliens, and others who present an ongoing danger. I mean, again, the common sense, right?
2: Exactly. Yes, common sense, and it's good for society. You don't want people that are, you know, permanently, like, you know, I think what the quote you played about or you discussed was, you know, second class citizens or second class rights. It's like, this is a right as an American, and you should be able to get that again. And again, look at this administration and look how much you know, I think you're alluding to how much crime has gone down. They're very focused on crime and safety. They've done a great job on it. So I don't think this will make anyone less safe by doing so.
1: Jonathan Fahey, former acting ICE director and former federal prosecutor. Follow him at John for Fairfax. Thanks, my friend. Appreciate it.
2: Thank you.
1: Coming up on the Guy Benson Show, a tragic death in Hollywood. What do we know? We'll find out. Don't go away.
0: Miss a minute, miss a lot. The Guy Benson Show.

0: and producer Christine. Hey, Cookie, give us the latest on Hayden Panettiere. It was a very tragic news to wake up to today. I actually saw it late last night. I saw Variety had a breaking news story about it. You read her book. You followed her career.
1: Yes, I actually, it's just crazy that this happened. I just finished her book last month. And I remember picking it up and going, do I want to read this? Do I not? And I started to read it and I got hooked. And you could just tell, like, throughout her life, she was still in a very sad place. She's had a lot of stuff go wrong for her and a lot of stuff that she did herself to herself. But you could just tell by when I was done with the book, she's probably not healed the way she probably thought. And if you go and listen to some of the interviews she just did on her book tour, you could tell, I think something was still a little off. And the latest is she passed away yesterday in Greenville, South Carolina. People close to that area, or, you know, by her apartment or whoever's apartment she was at, noticed that there was a box of Narcan right next to her on the couch. And I think they're pretty much saying that this was, you know, an overdose, and multiple attempts of CPR efforts were tried and nothing could work. And she was going to be 37 years old on Friday. So, yeah, it's sad. She has a daughter who lives in, I believe she was living in the Ukraine until the war. And then she lives in Germany now. But she had lost custody of her daughter many, many years ago. She had very, very severe postpartum depression that also she had alcoholism issues. So she's, you know, you never know what's going on behind closed doors. And also, like, this is definitely something that you look at and you say, life is short. You got to make the best of it.
0: Yeah, and, you know, Christine, you look at her from the periphery and you're like, oh, my God, this woman has everything, right? She's beautiful.
1: Beautiful.
0: Successful career. She was in Heroes. She started out in We Are Titans when she was a kid.
1: Yep.
0: But she talked about that when she gave an interview to Fox News Digital. I read that. And she said, you know, being a child actor, a lot of pressure with that.
1: It is a lot of pressure, and she talks about that in the book, that she just wanted to be perfect, really, for her mother, because her mother was her manager. And you've heard these stories a lot about momagers and having issues, but I don't think her and her mother were even speaking. I don't think they weren't at the time of the book. So,
0: well, keep following it for us. We'll talk more about this as the show progresses and more details come out. We have a big 4 o'clock hour. Liz Peek's going to join us here on The Guy Benson Show. Don't go away.

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19: Keep up the pressure. I'm Lisa Lacera, Fox News. As the memorandum of understanding between the U.S. and Iran expires, President Trump says the U.S. remains in control of the Strait of Hormuz.
20: President Trump clearly feels that the U.S. naval blockade is having a cumulative effect on Iran's economy and might ultimately bring Iranian officials to the table. From Iran's words, that does not seem likely anytime soon.
19: Fox's Jonathan Hunt in Tel Aviv. Still, the president indicated the U.S. remains in communication with Iran to try to reach a ceasefire agreement. The president of South Korea speaking out after President Trump said the U.S. will be scaling back annual joint military exercises with North Korea because they send a hostile signal to the North.
21: Kim Jong-un has always treated me with great respect.
19: South Korea's President Lee said the U.S.-South Korea alliance and independent national defense are mutually necessary, and the exercise is defensive and not intended to attack North Korea or raise tensions. The ranking Democrat on the Senate Armed Services Committee, Jack Reed, called the decision to scale down exercises inane. The cleanup underway in Hawaii after Tropical Storm Lala tore through the islands over the weekend.
22: The worst damage is on the Big Island, where more than 3 feet of rain turned streams into raging rivers, washing out roads and bridges and cutting off some communities there. And as recovery begins, officials are already watching another area of low pressure far east of Hawaii that could develop this week.
19: Fox Weather's Katie Byrne in Honolulu. Hawaii Emergency Management is urging people to stay off the roads because there are still hazards, including downed wires and downed power poles. 14 people charged in Pennsylvania in connection with a cocaine trafficking ring that has ties to two fraternities at Penn State. 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
2: We're mostly cloudy Monday with scattered showers and storms, mainly in the morning, and highs a little cooler. We're going to drop down to the mid-80s and then stay there Tuesday with mostly sunny skies, lower humidity as well Tuesday. So getting away from that oppressive heat and humidity from over the weekend. A little warmer Wednesday, upper 80s, partly sunny, another round of showers and storms Thursday. I'm meteorologist Tom Ackerman with your LEX 18 Storm Tracker forecast on Lexington's news traffic and weather station, 97.3 FM, WVLK.
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0: generation of conservative talk. 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Filling in for Guy Benson, here's Rich Zeoli.
1: It is a very busy day today as we continue watching the Democrats, Socialists of America, take over the party. But some are saying, I'm out. Not John Fetterman just yet, the senator from Pennsylvania, but others. Here to talk about it with us here on The Guy Benson Show, Liz Peek, Fox News contributor and columnist for FoxNews.com. Follow her on social media at Liz Peek. Hey, Liz, thanks for joining us.
2: Hey, it's my pleasure. Thanks for having me on.
1: So you wrote a piece, a brave Democrat leaves his party as radical socialists take over. Wow, there is one out there, huh?
2: Yeah, not many. Yes, Julian Epstein, a longtime, lifelong Democrat, longtime Democrat apparatchik, is fed up, has had enough of the, mainly the Israel bashing. And if you look at so many of the primary races and so many of the contests featuring especially the DSA candidates or DSA-backed candidates, it really comes down to Israel being the main fighting point. And it's just kind of remarkable that Democrats, who have attracted 70% of Jewish voters over many decades, are so eager to turn their back on Israel and the Jewish funding and also Jewish voters. But that is usually contentious, obviously. It's a big sticking point. And that's one of the things that Julian Epstein was objecting to. But it's not just him, and it's not just that issue. It's also the embrace of people like Hassan Piker, who is willing to say almost anything to get more followers on Twitter, on his platform. I think voters are just kind of looking at the Democrats' acceptance of really vile rhetoric, vile talking points about women, about Jews, etc., and saying, I'm done. It's enough.
1: Yeah. Yeah, I mean, some of the stuff they're saying is crazy. I do think there's definitely a strong current of anti-Semitism running through the ranks.
2: Yeah. Yes, without a doubt. And again, I was thinking today, what happens if, in fact, the peace in Gaza holds? What if Israel and the Palestinian leadership can come to some sort of agreement about the governance of Gaza? What then? I mean, what are we going to see from all these protesters who don't know anything really about Israel and about the Palestinian cause, but who have made it their business to denounce Israel, denounce certainly Bibi Netanyahu, etc.? What are they going to do? I mean, if Hamas agrees to lay down their arms, which is obviously a major sticking point, but if Hezbollah and Hamas back off their attacks on Israel and agree to some sort of peace formula, does all that rancor and energy and anger go away? I really have no idea.
1: Yeah, I don't know, Liz. It's a great point, right? Because it's one thing to have disagreements about America's involvement in Middle Eastern wars. It's another thing to have this openly anti-Israel stance that these people have. So even if the Abraham Accords does what it originally intended to do, and Israel and Saudi Arabia form an alliance, which would be amazing, and these countries can all work together, I still think there'll be that anti-Israel current throughout these people. I think it's not just a matter of disagreement about foreign policy with them.
2: Well, I think that's fair because, after all, a lot of these DSA candidates and the DSA-backed candidates, and I'm only making that distinction because someone like Abdul Al-Sayed, who's running for the Senate in Michigan, is backed by the DSA but says, oh, no, I'm not, he's right, distancing himself from that label. But most of them are Muslims. Let's be honest. So the reality is those people Al-Sayed, who have a real vicious approach to dealing with Israel and wanting to basically out any Democrat who takes AIPAC money, the PAC that supports Israel causes and so forth, you know, I don't know if it's really going to go away if there is no more conflict in the Middle East. But presumably, that's what has driven so many protests at our universities. That is what is inflaming passions about Israel's position that it's a colonizing nation and all that. If the Palestinians agree, reach some agreement where they're sort of more or less saying, well, we're willing to be colonized, I don't know, do all those students just figure out another cause? That's my guess, right? Because it does seem like they pivot from climate change to George Floyd to Palestinians pretty much at the drop of a hat. Not all of them, admittedly. Yeah. And again, there is this new sort of Muslim cohort of voters and also politicians that's very new to our country. I mean, we've not really had many Muslim office holders. If Al-Sayed wins, he'd be the first Muslim in the Senate, I believe. And so it is a somewhat new divide, and I'm not sure where it goes.
1: You know, we used to have this joke, and you've probably seen the meme, Liz Peek, where students were waiting in line to trade in their Ukraine flags for Iranian flags to fly. You know what I mean? It's like, it's just whatever the cause du jour is. But, no, to the point about Muslims, I mean, it's not an anti-Muslim thing like they want to make it out to be. It's a real question of the thinking of certain Muslims towards Israel and their presence in the region and whether or not there should be cooperation with Israel. And obviously that's the dividing point, right? I mean, Iran says no, and other Muslim countries want to work with Israel. So, you know, I mean, and this is the broader point of the Middle East writ large as I look at it. I mean, some countries have casinos, hotels, theme parks. I mean, they want to make the region a destination. I read somewhere that there's more tourists now going or were going to the Middle East to go to theme parks than in other countries around the world. So they want to bring that capital there and the investments there. And Trump's tapping into that as a businessman, hoping that Iran will want to be at the rich, you know, adult table. I don't think they ever do, because they're so driven by the ideological religious philosophy.
2: Well, I think we're talking two different things. There's the Iranian people, and then there's the IRGC, sure. the Revolutionary sure. Guard. Those people are the guard who has basically taken over, absolutely taken over, management and control of Iran. They know that if they back off, if they lay down their arms, if they agree to some sort of peace settlement, they're dead. I mean, I think that's a fair statement. They're hated by the people. They're certainly hated by an awful lot of other people in the Middle East. But to your point about becoming a tourist destination, people are so offended by and angry at Trump for stopping his bombing of Iran, they think prematurely. But here's the thing. The Gulf nations were getting pulverized. I mean, every time we attacked Iran, Iran attacked Saudi Arabia or Kuwait or Abu Dhabi. And guess what? All those countries have, to your point, invested billions of dollars at broadening their economies, becoming a tourist destination. By the way, I've been to some of those countries. They're pretty terrific. I mean, Dubai, Abu Dhabi, these places have spent a fortune in modernizing, in creating a sort of social structure and everything else. It's very welcoming of foreigners, certainly very welcoming of foreign investment. I mean, Dubai has become the Singapore of the East, Middle East, clearly, and really has surpassed last time I was there, which was not that long ago. You know, everybody was doing deals with Dubai and building a building there and bringing an office there, et cetera. It's a very vibrant place, and they're not alone. So I have some sympathy that, you know, I was saying this to somebody, and they said, well, you know, they're not, it's just military installations that have been hit. That's just not true. There was a major hotel in Dubai that was hit by a missile or a drone, an Iranian attack. And that nothing turns off tourism like the idea that you might be blown up in your hotel room, right? So,
1: right.
2: I mean, I do have some sympathy that Trump needs those countries to be on board. He needs those countries to follow through with alliances. And now, interestingly, Iran attacking all of them, they have formed a coalition to push back against Iran, really for the first time in history. Everyone has been basically willing to live and let live in the Middle East, let Iran carry on with their proxy antagonism and attacks on Israel and the United States. But now you're really seeing pretty significant pushback because, again, to your point, they want to change their economies.
1: And just one more point on that. Disney's investing $35 billion to build a theme park in Abu Dhabi. You know what I mean? Like that's what we're talking about here. We're talking about this massive investment, Abu Dhabi and the United Arab Emirates. I mean, that's a big freaking deal that Disney wants to invest the kind of money there.
2: It is. And, you know, think about it from the point of view of Europeans. This region now, and particularly for the Brits, dozens of flights every day back and forth, very easy to get to, and guaranteed good weather. I mean, it's right. Hot, but it's sunny, and there are beaches, and there's a lot to recommend someplace like Abu Dhabi. I mean, I was reading just now that Trump is threatening to bomb Oman if they stand in the way of any kind of peace deal with Iran. I can't imagine why the Sultanate of Oman would do that, but I've been to Oman. It's a teeny country. I mean, one bomb would basically demolish the entire thing. That's an exaggeration. It's not quite true, but it is a very small country. And yet they have a very attractive tourist destination. You know, they have Oman resorts and various things like that because they have nice beaches and great weather and so forth. So there really is, I think you're right. There is an opportunity to develop even Gaza and make these places welcoming to foreigners and trade and so forth. Iran won't have it today under this leadership. There's just no interest in providing for the people the kind of economy that would be self-sustaining and growing and successful. There just isn't that instinct on the part of the leadership of Iran, and that's a tragedy.
1: Yeah, and I saw that President Trump is saying that he will bomb the S out of Oman if they can. I don't know what the S stands for, but it can't be good, you know? So
2: I don't think so, right.
1: Probably not, right? Yeah. No, but it is really an incredible time that we're watching right now as all this plays out. And I think very often we forget there are other nations involved here who want Iran to stay in their lane, or at least, you know, be a good actor, and they don't want to see them get a nuclear weapon because they think that the leadership, to your point earlier about the divide between the people and the leadership, they think they're nuts, and they don't want to invest all this money and billions of dollars and have tourists there, and, you know, you're on a beach one day and Iran drops a nuke. Like, they don't want that.
2: Yeah, and you know, it's long been said that if Iran gets a nuclear weapon, everyone else in the region is going to want to do the same thing. So that is really, that's probably one of the great threats about the Iranian nuclear quest. And make no mistake, there has been a push towards a nuclear bomb in Iran for decades. And, you know, the Obama JCPOA, the joint agreement with six nations to limit that development, that was just a placeholder. It didn't really stop the process. It simply pushed it off into the future a few years. And all during that time, Iran was cheating. So I know everyone is fed up with this war. I am too. I don't think they've conducted it brilliantly. I do think that allowing the Strait of Hormuz to become such a chokehold was obviously a huge mistake. But the reality is, this is something that is good for the world. If Trump somehow manages to defray the development of a nuclear weapon by Iran for a decade or two, that would be gigantic.
1: Liz Peek, thank you so much for joining us, and please follow Liz at Liz Peek, LIZPEEK. Liz, thank you so much. This was a great interview. I appreciate it.
2: Hey, thanks for having me. Take care.
1: More to come on the Guy Benson Show. The latest on Hayden Panettiere's passing. We'll find out more details about that. And it used to be gauche, I think it's to move back in with your parents if you were young. It was considered a sign of failure. Now it's considered a rite of passage. We'll talk about it. Let's not go away.
0: Filling in for Guy Benson, it's Rich Zeoli.

0: this amazing trend that's happening right now where people are moving back in with their parents. And what's crazy about this is, if you had told me when I was young, I had to move back. I mean, I'm still young, but, you know, I'm not young, like in my 20s young, that I had to move back in with my parents, or even my early 30s, I would have thought, okay, I'm a failure. Like, I can't make it. I can't survive on my own. I'm moving back in with mom and dad. And I don't know, maybe I got that from when George Costanza moved back in with his parents in Seinfeld. Maybe that's where I got that from. But nowadays, it's a very different time. Wall Street Journal has this story, and they talk about how it used to be seen as a sign of failure. Now it is a sign, moving back in with your parents, that is, it's a smart financial move. Gen Z is moving back home. Christine, now if your daughter decides one day to leave the home, what are you going to do to stop her is my question. Yeah, forget her moving back in.
1: I said, I've always told her I'm just going to follow her wherever she goes. And that's a real conversation, and she rolls her eyes every time. So if she needed to come back home to live with her mom and dad, I would be so happy.
0: You see, you're making the point that I think needs to be said, which is that when you ask the parents, they're happy about it. They're like, yeah, great. I don't know if that was the same when we were kids.
1: No,
0: like right?
1: No.
0: I mean, my parents would have said, hell no, you're not moving back in. That's a sign of failure. Go get your own place. Figure it out.
1: Yeah, so I had a little different of a family life because my father was a very strict Italian. Like, he wanted his daughter's home. He didn't want us moving out until, you know, we were married. So it was just a little bit different. But I think that if I did have to move home after I had moved out, it would look like it was a failure, not something to be proud of.
0: And temporary, not the kind of thing
1: where
0: you're right, like a weekend, you know, not years. And like this one woman wrote this piece, I moved back in with my parents at 31, and it wasn't just there for a little while. There's another woman who said, I had a bad breakup and I moved back in with my parents. I would suggest that if you ever go through something like that, you know, you move back in, let your mom help you with that. Is it the Gen Z mindset that that's acceptable, or is it more of a sign of, I don't know, the economy?
1: I think a little bit of both, but probably more about the Gen Z. I think that it's just like a different time and era. I mean, just think about the 80s and the 90s, and you moved out, and then you had to go back and live in your parents' basement. You know, like that was something that you got made fun of for.
0: Yeah.
1: Not, you know, make the whole basement into a luxury apartment for your kids and call it a day.
0: That's right. And beanbag chairs. You know, I mean, that's the best you could get back then.
1: Goodness. That was luxury.
0: Or if you move back into your old room, if your parents still kept it as your room, and you're sitting in there and you're looking at, like, you know, posters for, I don't know, Iron Maiden, Sphinx. I'm not sure, you know, but it can't be psychologically a good thing. I wouldn't have thought. But nowadays it's like, yeah, I mean, why should I pay rent when my parents can their house is paid off, if their house is paid off?
1: I do know that, I mean, I did move out later on than most people, and I do know I had a lot of money.
0: 42.
1: What'd you say?
0: You were 42.
1: I just moved out.

0: 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Prevagen, made for your brain.
1: Thank you, Prevagen. We appreciate it very, very much. I have a question for you as you're listening to the Guy Benson Show with me, Rich Zeoli, in today. Great to be with you. Really appreciate you being here. The question I have for you, why do you think so many young people are attracted to socialism? What do you think it is? Do you think it is because of their professors? Do you think it is because they're worried about the future and AI and socialism seems to be the trendy thing? Do you think it's that? Do you think it's social media that's pushing them towards this and they want to feel like they fit in, so now they're embracing this? Is it because, do you think so many of their generations turning around and saying this is a good thing, capitalism's evil, that they just kind of feel like they'd be the outlier if they disagree, that that's kind of a boomer thing to be capitalist? What do you think it is? I'd love to hear from you on this. 833-456-1300. 833-456-1300 is the number. You can weigh in. Tell me why you think so many young people are attracted towards socialism. Because they are. When you look at the numbers, this is a movement that is certainly capturing a certain generation. Gen Z, yes, millennials to a lesser degree, but Gen Z for sure, and then the generation that follows them, where do they go by all this? You know, and my opinion is, and tell me if you agree with this or not, I think a lot of this comes from what they've been taught in schools. I really do. 833-456-1300. I think schools have become an indoctrination camp, and that you've had college professors who have told them year after year that capitalism fails, that capitalism is a reason for climate change, that capitalism is a reason for oppression, that it's not fair that other people make more money than you do. And they've told these students this. Then these students graduate, they've got, you know, hundreds of thousands of dollars of debt. Their degree is stupid. They can't find a job. And they turn around and go, oh, it's capitalism's fault. You know, if Elon Musk didn't make so much money, I'd make more of that money. I think that many of these college professors teach them that it's a zero-sum game. Like, if Elon's making billions of dollars, that means there's less money for you, which, of course, is insane. But I do think that's where a lot of this comes from. Do you agree with that? Do you think that it's college professors, maybe even high school teachers pushing this? And we're 833-456-1300 is the number. Whereas in the past, they might have hid from that a little bit. They might have been afraid to embrace socialism in the classroom because they were afraid of losing their job. But if you think about the teachers union in this country and how powerful they've become and how powerful they are backing Democrats, writing all these checks for them, and maybe you have a college student, maybe you have a student who's on their way to college, and maybe you've experienced this firsthand. Well, we've been pushing for school choice. We've been pushing for parents to get more involved in their kids' education. I know for a lot of us as parents, COVID was a wake-up call for what our kids were being taught in the classroom. It's like, oh my God, I can't believe they're being taught this? Like, are you serious? And we talked a lot over the years about kind of the wildly inappropriate books for kids that were in the classroom. But we haven't really talked much about the curriculum in terms of what they taught about socialism and capitalism. So weigh in on this. Let me know what you think. What is the reason so many young people are attracted to socialism? 833-456-1300. Bob is in Indiana. Bob, you were on the Guy Benson Show. How you doing, Bob?
2: I'm fine. Basically, at 65 years old, these people just don't know any better. They fell into a trap in the generation where true history has not been taught to them. So I guess you can say professors, this, that, the other, all these universities and so forth. They just don't know any better. As far as the next generation to follow, that's going to decide on who wins. Because I feel that if we win as conservatives, we will bring back the teaching of true history, the realization of what these people have done throughout the 19th century and even before, I should say the 20th century and even before. And that's basically how I feel. They just don't know any better, because I see it in their eyes when they ask me questions and I give them answers that they have no idea what I'm talking about.
1: What are some of the questions they ask you?
2: Well, they ask me things like, what are you talking about regarding capitalism? What are you talking about free market? Mm-hmm. What are you talking about when it comes to liberty and stuff like that? And what are you talking about when it comes to border? They ask me all kinds of things. I mean, I can go on and on and on about the questions. It's just that the answers that come through from me, and I'm not saying I'm anything special. I know my history. I know my American history very well. I'm not an expert on it. But when I try to explain to them, and I try and give them a realization of what's going on and what has happened in this world, they have absolutely no clue. So when they ask me something about, what do you mean about what they've done in the 20th century? And I start bringing up Mao, and I start bringing up Hitler, and I start bringing up Pol Pot, right, and I start bringing up Stalin, and I start bringing up Lenin. They have absolutely no clue what I'm talking about.
1: Yeah, I think it's to the point you said.
2: What the verifications of that were.
1: Yeah, I think it's to the point you said earlier. They don't know the history, Bob. It's an excellent, excellent point. Bob, thanks for the call. Appreciate it very much. Paul is in New York. Paul, what's the reason so many young people are gravitating towards socialism?
3: I'm just going to echo the previous caller and everybody else on the same page. I think it's the indoctrination of our young. I mean, I'm 73 years old, and I grew up in a time when you went to school and the teachers embraced American history and world history, and things were taught in a straight line. And somewhere along the line, and I hate to put brands on people, but the liberal progressive ideology got into the education system, and all of a sudden these people now, these leftists, they've started altering the basis, the foundation of our history, and all of a sudden the things that built this nation are being demonized, and the kids are being taught that all the evils and the shortcomings of poor people and everything is the fault of the rich. It's kind of like just what the Russians did, the Communist Manifesto. You got to have somebody to blame, so we're going to blame the affluent and the rich that have everything, and, the working poor. But that's basically what it is. So, and also, they're taught not to question the doctrine. They're being spoon-fed. I'm sure, and I can't say, for a fact, but I'm thinking a lot of these professors, the minute you try to confront them, well, it might get ugly quick, or you might get, the kids might be afraid of getting, bad marks.
1: Oh yeah, they're afraid to stand up to their professors. I think that's an excellent point, really, that needs to be said. Paul, thanks, man. Appreciate the call very much. Great points. Mary's in New Jersey. Mary, I got a question. Do Republicans need to do a better job of empathizing with young people who are concerned and afraid of their future?
4: Absolutely. I think it starts with the teachers, not just the university, but in elementary, middle, high school. They're not learning about socialism and communism. I grew up during the Cold War, and we learned what it was. I've been to Poland. I know what it was like for those people after talking to them. And I'm also disabled, and I have been criticized by other disabled people because I've actually worked all my life, and I have not depended on the social safety net. But these people, they never got they did get the memo, and they live by it, that if you're not a liberal when you're under 25, then you got no heart. Well, I've been a conservative all my life, even as a college student. And they just don't understand. They don't understand the horrors of what it was like in the Soviet Union.
1: Right. They don't. You're right. That's a great point. So maybe if we keep calling them communists, maybe it doesn't help, because maybe they don't look at that as a pejorative. They don't think it's a negative term,
4: Yeah, they don't see it. I mean, the Polish people, they
1: and by the way, you deserve a lot of credit. I just want to say, just personally, I mean, for you and your own story and being able to overcome the odds and everything without the assistance and the dependency, that's fantastic. Good for you. I mean, Mary, you're a testament to that.
4: Yeah, I'm legally blind, but I was a software engineer all my life.
1: God bless you.
4: Back in the 80s and 90s, the terminal screens and computer monitors were awfully tiny, and the resolution was awfully crappy.
1: Right.
4: And I still managed to do it.
1: Good for you, Mary. That's great. That's inspiring to me because I have the ability to see, and I can't do that. So, you know, good for you. That's an inspiration. Mary, thanks for the call to the Guy Benson Show. Appreciate it very much. Robert's in California. Robert, are Republicans doing enough to reach young people today and to offer them why capitalism is better?
5: They could always do more. Mm-hmm. The truth needs to be constantly before their little eyes, you know. And I think that the main reason that the younger generation is leaning towards socialism is naivete. I think that my older brother is a very liberal guy, and his favorite word is should. It should be that way. It ought to be that way. The mm-hmm. government should do this for people. That's the way it should be. And so his whole life is a shoulda kind of thing, you know, as opposed to any kind of realism and who's going to pay for it kind of stuff. So that's where I come down on it.
1: Well, I think you come down on a very good point, and I appreciate the call very much. And you're in California, so you probably can see it up front and personal, Robert. Thanks for the call to the Guy Benson Show. I guess the question then becomes, if we know that young people are gravitating towards this and they believe it's better, the question then becomes, what do Republicans need to do to convince them that it's actually going to be more expensive for them and it's actually going to be worse economic conditions for them? 833-456-1300. 833-456-1300. Are we doing enough to reach young people? If we're deciding then that it's the indoctrination that's caused this, what's the key to undo it? Do we need to do a better job of convincing them that socialism is actually going to lead to economic disaster for them? Is that something Republicans need to be doing a better job of saying? Do you think so? Let me know. 833-456-1300. We'll be right back.
0: Filling in for Guy Benson, it's Rich Zeoli.

0: Guy Benson Show, great to be with you today. Just wondering what you think is the reason so many young people are attracted to socialism, and what you think is the reason, and what Republicans need to do to counter it. Should they be doing more empathy? The I feel your pain. 833-456-1300. Robert's in Miami. Hey, Robert, you're on the Guy Benson Show.
1: Hi. Nice to talk to you. I always listen to the Guy Benson Show, but I'm a Cuban American. I am 78 years old. I came when I was 8 years old because my father was smart enough to realize that Castro was communist from before, from 1956, that he gave a speech from the University of Columbia in Colombia. And the way that he spoke, he realized that he was saying that he was going to take away from the rich, that he was going to give it to the poor, that he was going to take away the land and give it to the farmers. What he didn't say was the farmers were going to grow their harvest and give it to the government, not for them. Mm-hmm. So, and I think that all revolutionary changes that occur in a country, especially Latin America, and now in the United States, it's been attempted for many, many years, 60, 70 years since, because Castro has been the one that has universalized the communism in Latin America by going into universities and going into the youth. The youth is always the ones that change or try to change governments and politics, and it always starts in the university. So I believe the most important is the youth and the schools and the teachers in the schools.
0: Yeah, I think you're right, Robert. Thank you. Listen, man, great story, and God bless your dad for bringing you here. I mean, what a smart man. Wyatt's in Missouri. Wyatt, what do you think? What's the cause?
2: Yeah, I think a lot of it is from the indoctrination in the schools and stuff like that. But I think also another part of it is because, you know, like me, you know, I'm 22 years old, and it just feels like the economy is constantly against me. You know, I think that a lot of people are fed up with seeing these rich people being able to do whatever they want, you know, because they've got the money to do it, and they just feel like the opportunities aren't there for us anymore. I mean, you know, I'm pretty close to being there myself. You know, I don't have ever a hope of being able to rent a house by myself or anything at this point. The wages are just too low and the market's too high.
0: Yeah, and I hear what you're saying, and I'm not going to discount what you're saying. I'm just going to say that Republicans need to do a better job of reaching to you, Wyatt, and explaining why socialism will make it harder on you, even though the economy is not doing for you what it needs to do. But I think that that's what they need. I think that's their recipe for success, in my opinion. Wyatt, thank you very much. The only point I'll make on his point was when he said, you know, they're getting rich. I mean, that's the classic, you know, take from them, redistribute it, but you'll never see that money, Wyatt. I mean, it gets redistributed. It's not going to you, man. You know, they could take Elon's money. It's not going to you. And that's, I think, where people get misled into that trap of like, well, you know, I mean, he should have so much money, so we'll take his money and we'll redistribute it to the people. That's never worked anywhere. It's you're not getting it. I mean, that's the bottom line. And people need to be honest about that. Sylvia's in Kansas City. Hey, Sylvia. Hello?
3: Hello?
0: Sylvia.
3: Hey.
0: Hi. Hey. Your thoughts on this? What's the reason, Sylvia?
3: Hey, I'm going to clock this real quick because, honestly, the generation of, like, you know, I'm a 99 baby, but, like, you know, I was barely just turning, I was born, you know? On top of that, too, I graduated in 2018, so thank goodness that I was able to graduate and do what I need to do. I used to be a basketball player. It was fun. I made sure that knowledge is power, and I, you know, graduated, you know. In this economy, you have to have a high school diploma. And on top of that, a lot of kids during COVID did not, you know, they're just barely becoming seniors, you know. On top of that as well, they couldn't even accomplish that because sometimes, like during COVID, we were trapped inside our house. You know, we weren't mm-hmm. allowed to be outside and everything. And then on top of that as well, I had a freshman sister that literally could not even go experience from middle school to freshman. Like, you know, high school is like the biggest thing, biggest transition. And then, like, also setting you up for life, you know?
0: But what about that then leads them to turn around and say, yeah, socialism?
3: So socialism as wise, as far as that, we had a turn kind of to TikTok at the moment. It was musically before, and then now we have TikTok. And then for TikTok, we get our information from there a little bit, and then we had to, like, communicate around the world. And we don't just have America. We have Canada, all the other countries. And we just kind of communicate through there, you know, after COVID. And that just says from, like, a younger generation. I think everybody's, like, still going through TikTok and, like, looking up their information.
0: And they're getting their information from there. Yeah, look, it's a great point. I appreciate it very much. Thank you. And it is troubling that, you know, that's... And we, many ways, we did this to ourselves, right? We did this to ourselves by locking people down and forcing them to be on screens, and it's been incredibly problematic. So let's get into it. Let's talk about the economy, shall we? Stephen Moore is going to be my guest next. It's Rich Zeoli in for Guy. It's the Guy Benson Show. Don't go away.

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11: Keeping up the pressure on Iran. I'm Lisa Lacera, Fox News. As the Memorandum of Understanding expires, the Treasury Department looking at new ways to hurt Tehran economically.
12: Secretary Scott Bessent says that he's indicating he will add more economic measures announced as early as this week. The goal to further isolate Iran at the moment, the naval blockade for the Iranian ships is starving Iran for money it gets from oil. The sanctions currently in place, making sure that allies of the United States do not do business with Iran.
11: Fox Business's Edward Lawrence at the White House. Still, President Trump told Fox earlier today the U.S. is continuing negotiations through mediators in the hopes of reaching a deal. He again encouraged Iran to give up. Special envoy Jared Kushner sat down for an hours-long session with Israeli Prime Minister Benjamin Netanyahu as he tries to work out a deal to end the fighting in Gaza. But Israel is calling for Hamas to disarm before any reconstruction can begin. Florida's primary is tomorrow, and party voters will pick nominees for statewide and congressional races.
13: Republicans and Democrats in Florida will pick nominees Tuesday for governor, for state attorney general, for agriculture commissioner, for much of the state legislature, for one U.S. Senate seat, and in the state's 28 congressional districts. Those are all new districts this cycle due to mid-decade redistricting prompted by GOP Governor Ron DeSantis, who thinks it will provide Republicans four more U.S. House seats in November. Florida already held 8 days' worth of early voting for the primary. Mail-in ballots must now be hand-delivered in order to be received in time.
11: Fox's Evan Brown in Miami. A mayor says a high school student killed a fellow student and himself in a school shooting in the southern Philippines. A journalist at the scene says the shooting happened inside a classroom and that the suspect was reportedly a seventh grader. 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
14: We're mostly cloudy Monday with scattered showers and storms, mainly in the morning, and highs a little cooler. We're going to drop down to the mid-80s and then stay there Tuesday with mostly sunny skies, lower humidity as well Tuesday. So getting away from that oppressive heat and humidity from over the weekend. A little warmer Wednesday, upper 80s, partly sunny, another round of showers and storms Thursday. I'm meteorologist Tom Ackerman with your LEX 18 Storm Tracker forecast on Lexington's news, traffic, and weather station, 97.3 FM. 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

0: 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And now, filling in for Guy Benson, here's Rich Zeoli.
1: And on this happy hour here on the Guy Benson Show, very happy to welcome to the show a man who can figure out ways to restore the American economic dream and maybe help people figure out which states to move to if their state's not offering the American dream. Of course, I'm talking about Stephen Moore, co-founder of Unleash Prosperity, writer for the Wall Street Journal, and author of The Trump Economic Miracle and the Plan to Unleash Prosperity. Again, he's on social media at Stephen Moore. Should I call you Steve or Stephen? What do you like better?
2: Rich, great to be with you. Call me Steve, please.
1: All right.
2: My wife and my mom call me Stephen. And by the way, I know the answer to your question about how we can create more prosperity. It's really kind of simple. This interview can just last 30 seconds. We need more free market capitalism and less socialism. It's that easy.
1: Thanks for coming on the show today, Steve. I appreciate it. We'll talk to you again soon.
2: That's my message. We can do it.
1: And we're done. Actually, I'm really excited to have you on for a couple of reasons. I want to talk to you about an op-ed you wrote in the Wall Street Journal that I read while I was on vacation, and a tweet you put out, which I flagged, Americans shouldn't have to pay taxes on gains that exist only because of inflation. 62% of voters support indexing capital gains for inflation. Just 16% oppose it. Stop taxing inflation, unlock billions in American investment. So what does that mean?
2: Well, this is anyone who owns stock or you own a ranch or you own a home. And obviously, the older you are, the more likely you are to have these assets and to have held them for a long time. I remember my parents, when I was about 3 or 4 years old, they bought a house for about $80,000 in the late 60s, and they ended up selling it for about 10 times that amount, but it was almost, half of that gain was just the inflation that had happened over that period. And so they had to pay a high capital gains tax on the inflation that the government created, which isn't fair. This isn't an issue of, rich versus poor. It's, is it fair to tax someone on an asset that they held and it just went up? In fact, in many cases, you can have a home where you actually lost money due to inflation and still have to pay a capital gains tax on it. It's the most insane system. So we are going to try to fix that. Trump wants to index capital gains taxes for inflation. So you only pay the tax on your after inflation, not your before inflation rate of return. And that would really help because a lot of older people, like, I'm now 66 years old. We're soon to be empty nesters. And, we don't need a 4-bedroom house any longer. And so we could downsize, maybe go, buy a house near a golf course or something like that. But we cannot afford to sell our house because that we'd have to pay so much taxes. And there are a lot of people in that situation.
1: That's insane. It really is. I guess the counter argument.
2: By the way, that means that young people can't buy a house because the old people are still stuck in their houses. And it's one of the things that's created this housing crisis. We have a shortage where, the average house now is $600,000 because there isn't enough homes on the market.
1: Yeah, and we were talking about this idea of kids moving back in with their parents, and it's becoming now socially acceptable to do so because they can't find first-time homes.
2: Yes.
1: And to your point about that, that's because that's an inventory issue more than anything else.
2: It is because, look, there are more people that are now of retirement age, the young people coming into the workforce. You'd expect then there to be almost a surplus of housing as older people like myself would buy down. And we don't need the big houses. And then, by the way, this is one of the reasons if you can't buy a house, you've got low marriage rates and you have low birth rates. This is a problem for the country. So it has negative economic and social consequences. So we could free up a lot of housing. And incidentally, if people would then sell their homes, you would get a capital gains tax. We estimate that indexing capital gains would actually raise the government money. So you'd actually reduce the budget deficit.
1: Well, that would be a great thing. That'd be a fantastic thing.
2: Yeah.
1: And it would be an incentive for people to actually sell. The fact that people...
2: Oh, yeah, but Rich, you're going to have, when you have one of your liberal friends on there, tax cut for the rich. It's like, wait a minute. Over half of Americans own a home. Over half of Americans are not rich.
1: No, I know people that bought their homes for $300,000, and now those homes are selling for almost $1 million, which is insane.
2: Very,
1: it's insane.
2: Yeah. Yeah, but then we had all the Biden inflation. You know, so as I said, you could actually have lost money on your house, folks. You could have lost money due to inflation and still have to pay a capital gains tax. And that's completely unfair. Now, the other thing that you mentioned is this piece I had in the Wall Street Journal, which is related to what we've been just talking about, which is you're seeing this massive migration now in this country. It's one of the biggest stories that nobody really in the media is talking about. Of all these people are leaving New York, they're leaving California, they're leaving New Jersey, they're leaving my home state of Illinois, they're leaving Massachusetts. Where are they going? They're going to Florida, they're going to Texas, they're going to Idaho, they're going to, you know, the red states. So the blue states with high taxes, high regulation, are getting absolutely clobbered by the red states. You know, Florida has gained over $1 trillion of taxable income over the last 10 years just from people moving into the state.
1: Steve, I was amazed at the amount of wealth that's already left California. Los Angeles County alone, about $2 billion of wealth has exited that county. Yep. And now they're talking about doing a billionaire's tax. And I saw the back and forth with Mark Cuban and Ro Khanna, and all I kept thinking was, number one, Mark Cuban has enabled this by backing all these Democrats over the years and years and years, but he's right about the economics of this. But what I don't understand is how anybody can think that a billionaire who's got the money, who's got the means, would put up with this when they can just go to another state. It's not like they can't afford a U-Haul.
2: Well, that's right. You know, and what's the, you know, you see these signs now on Times Square of, you know, the Florida official saying, thank you, Mondami, because all your, you know, rich people are leaving New York and they're going to Florida. I mean, there's a funny sign, by the way. Well, I think it was maybe just a meme, but it was, you know, the sign that when you're on 95 going south and you leave Georgia into Florida, it says, welcome to Florida, no vacancy, because so many people have been moving there. But, you know, right now, by the way, as I speak to you, I'm sitting in Los Angeles. It is a beautiful city. It's the city of angels. The weather is perfect, 75, no humidity, beautiful blue skies. I mean, it's the most wonderful place on the planet, and people are leaving. And people are leaving because of the high taxes and the high regulations. Do you think the people move from California to Texas for the weather?
1: No. No, I mean, California's got the best weather. It really does. It's a beautiful state, to your point. I love it there, but I can't afford it. I don't want to put up with
2: here.
1: The policies.
2: And
1: right.
2: Because the taxes, the regulations, the green energy policies, they can't control the fires. I mean, it's incompetence. And what's really amazing to me, Rich, is that one of the persons who is, you know, one of the top three most likely people to be the Democratic nominee for president is Gavin Newsom. He's the governor of California. He's let this city and the state go to crap. And now what's he going to do? Say, I want to make America look like California? I don't think so.
1: Yeah, I mean, we'll judge him by his record. Stephen Moore's with us. It's great to have him. Of course, follow him on X at Stephen Moore. And I really appreciate your time today. Let me ask you about this, because it goes with what you're saying. In the op-ed you wrote, you said, can't take it with you. Moving to Florida from a high-tax state to one with no income tax is like a 30% increase in pay.
2: Pay raise. Yes. It's amazing, isn't it? So for those of your listeners who live in New York or California, and if you make over $1 million, by moving to, because you're going to pay about a 14% income tax in those two states, if you move to, say, Tennessee or move to New Hampshire or move to Texas or Florida or Nevada, you're going to pay zero. And so that is equivalent to a 30% pay raise. Now, think about what that means, Rich. That means that if you're like a multimillionaire, you could work 4 days in Florida and get the same take-home pay that you do get for working 5 days in New York.
1: Wow, that's amazing.
2: So, in other words, if you're living in New York, that Friday you work, you're working for the government.
1: Yeah, and look, I think we're seeing this rise of socialism right now, and I'd love to get your thoughts on this. They're promising young people a lot of things they cannot deliver on. A lot of these young people went to college, and they heard professors say socialism's great, it's tried in Europe, it works beautifully, we just need to try it here in America. They lament the evils of capitalism, and for a lot of these young people, they think that the old American dream is out of reach. They've been brainwashed, really, in my opinion.
2: You know, it is a sad occasion. You know, I was old. I'm fortunate and old enough to remember Milton Friedman, and actually, towards the end of his life, I got to know Milton pretty well when he was in his early 90s. I remember towards the end of his life, you know, he was sort of despondent, and I said, "Well, Milton, why are you so sad. And he used to say, well, because the most important lesson that everyone should have learned from the 20th century is that free market capitalism is triumphant, and socialism, communism, Nazism, Leninism, all these isms are a failure. And yet he said, you know, what the young people seem to be learning is that, you know, free market capitalism is a failure and socialism is the way forward. And boy, if he were alive today, he'd really be sad, because it is pathetic that we have so many young people, so many college graduates, by the way, some of whom graduated from Ivy League schools, who think socialism is the answer. When you look around the world, and somebody's got to show me, you know, look at Cuba, look at, you know, North Korea, look what happened behind the Iron Curtain during the 1950s and 60s and 70s, when people literally died to get out and have freedom. I mean, folks, you never want to give your freedoms away to the government. And yet that's what these young people want to do.
1: And the consequences of this, I mean, you pointed out in one of your tweets, Steve, that DoorDash just left Delaware for Nevada.
2: Yes.
1: So, I mean, businesses will leave. Buy them, they'll take the jobs with them.
2: And the one great thing about America, I mean, there are many great things, but one of the ingeniousness of our founding fathers is they set up a system where the states would compete with each other. At that time, there were 13 original states, but now we have 50, and they compete. They compete for jobs. They compete for businesses. So if one state gets it wrong, people move to another state. You can learn a lot by just looking at where people are moving to or from. The moving vans are much more expensive if you want to move out of California than if you want to move in. The moving vans are much more expensive if you want to move out of Florida than if you want to move in, because if they didn't charge a different rate, all the moving vans would end up in Florida, Texas, and Tennessee.
1: No, I mean, it really is a great point, and it's a point we should drive home. And you point out that 4 years ago today, and this is a tweet you put out today, 4 years ago today, Biden-era inflation hit 9.1%.
2: Yeah.
1: Now, falling energy costs and the AI productivity boom could drive inflation below 2%, potentially closer to 1% within months. Wow.
2: Could happen. I mean, you know, we are in the midst of the starting period of a real productivity revolution through a lot of technology that's coming online. You know, I'm on the board of a company called Lightspeed. We build houses with robots. We were going to be able to build houses at half the cost. And so the price of things is going to fall. But you know what the most important thing we have to do to get the inflation rate down?
1: Get government out of it?
2: Cut government spending.
1: Mm-hmm.
2: Cut government spending. And right now, unfortunately, I know we got a lot of Republicans listening to your show. Neither Republicans nor the Democrats want to cut any spending.
1: I agree. It's a problem. It really is.
2: Yep.
1: When I say get government out of it, when we get back, Stephen Moore, I want to ask you about AI and the push to have the government regulate artificial intelligence. We'll talk about that straight ahead here on The Guy Benson Show. Stephen Moore is my guest. It's me, Rich Zeoli. Don't go away.
0: In the swamp, not of the swamp. Guy Benson.

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0: Rich is the only filling in for Guy. Steve, I want to ask you about AI and the push to regulate artificial intelligence. Where do you come down on this? What do you want to see?
1: Well, I mean, look, I know the country's really divided on this issue, as you know. And some people feel very strongly against AI and data centers, and some people for it. I'll simply say this, that, you know, AI is the future. It is coming one way or the other, and we're going to see amazing changes. You know, we're going to see, with respect to, for example, healthcare, the health improvements that we're going to see from this new technology, absolutely spectacular. We're literally going to be within 10 years of having a cure for cancer. We will literally, they have technology now that can give sight to the blind. People in wheelchairs will be able to walk again. I mean, it is really amazing the health aspects of this, and that's just one little example. All of the drudgery work in the future, you know, will be done by robots. As I mentioned, you know, we can build houses now with robots, which would be an amazing thing. So it'll make sure that everyone will be able to build, to afford a very, very nice home. It's coming. We are in an Indianapolis 500 race against the Chinese to get there first, because whether you like this stuff or not, it is coming, and we certainly don't want China and the leaders in Beijing to have control of it. One other thing to think about, because last week I visited the data center for the first time. Have you ever been to a data center?
0: I have, actually, yes.
1: They're pretty amazing. You know, they're technologically incredible sort of warehouses that and people don't really, I bet if you just ask the average person, what do you think a data center is? A lot of people don't really know what they are. Let me just put it very simply. If you want your cell phone to work, if you want the internet to work, if you want your GPS system to work, if you want our radar systems to work so that we can keep our enemies away, we need data centers, and we're going to need a lot more of them. So I see this as a positive thing. I know people are worried about it. One last thing. I do not believe that these tech companies should build data centers in communities that don't want them. If a community says, we don't want it here, then don't build it there.
0: Right. Yeah, no, I agree. To the point, though, about robots building houses, I could hear AOC on the campaign trail say, we're not going to let robots build houses. We're going to let you build houses. Stop AI, stop data centers, because that's what you're hearing from a lot of these candidates right now.
1: Right, and that would sort of be like saying, you know, one of the greatest technological breakthroughs, you know, of history was an invention that displaced about 20 out of 100 Americans, and that, you know what that was?
0: The car.
1: Well, the car. Well, actually, more the tractor. Because before we had the farm tractors, you know, we had 25 out of every 100 Americans working in agriculture fields picking fruit and vegetables. Now we have about 2 out of 100 doing it. They produce about 10 times more food, and the price has gone down, et cetera. So these are just natural technological improvements that will make life on Earth better. But look, I understand people are worried about it. If, you know, people are worried about their jobs. How will it impact the jobs of the future? Well, the one thing I would say for sure is make sure you got a skill. You know, you make sure our young kids aren't graduating with philosophy degrees or gender study degrees or something like that, but something that's useful, because if you've got a useful skill, you can find a job.
0: Well, and you pointed out, though, on X, I think it was today or maybe it was a couple of days ago, Stephen Moore, that a lot of these kids can't do basic calculus right now. They can't even do basic math, let alone calculus.
1: It's so bad. It's scary, actually. And this is such an indictment, Rich, of our education system in America that we have a lot of the college kids can't do basic math. Their reading skills are way behind. Partly that's because of what happened with the tragedy of COVID, where we stupidly shut down our schools, and a lot of kids lost a year to a year and a half of schooling. But I'm one of these people who said, let's let parents decide where the kids go to school, not the government. And either a lot of great private schools, Success Academy, where 80% of the kids are going on to college, even from low-income families. There's no reason we can't have academic excellence and excellent skills for schools for every American.
0: Well said, my friend. Well said. I agree with you 100%. Follow him on X at Stephen Moore. I appreciate your time today, Steve. Thank you so much for joining us here on the Guy Benson Show.
1: Okay. Thanks, Rich.
0: We'll be right back. More to come. Don't go away. There's breaking news all over the place.

0: Filling in for Guy Benson, it's Rich Zeoli.
1: It is Rich Zeoli, and I'll tell you what, I'm having so much fun filling in for Guy Benson. Thank you for being here. Appreciate you listening very much. Earlier today, we sat down with Jonathan Fahey, former acting ICE director and former federal prosecutor. You know, there's this movement among the left right now to try to say they're for secure borders, even though they want to abolish ICE, which basically means amnesty. Here's part of that interview. So you were talking about the Democrats' push for open borders. I want to play a clip for you, and I want to get your take.

0: on this. This is Megan Romer, who's the head of the Democrat Socialists of America, when she was talking to Shannon Bream back in July. I want to play two clips for you. Let's start with cut number one.
1: To abolish ICE, would there be any enforcement of immigration laws, or with abolishing the border, we're not enforcing immigration laws, they go away?
2: Yeah, so again, this is part of this longer term plan, and part of it
1: includes... But if you can get there.
2: Yeah, I mean, if we can get to the place where the U.S. is not destabilizing countries in order to mine them for resources, there will be significantly less migration.
0: All right. Leaving that last part out of it, Jonathan, let me just ask you about the part about abolishing ICE. I mean, you would know better than me, but it seems like if you don't have ICE, there's no way to enforce deportations. Therefore, everybody who's in the country illegally gets to stay. Could that be part of their bigger plan?
3: Yeah, it seems like that's really part of their plan, and they don't really even hide it that much anymore, that they want the illegal aliens to stay and they want them to vote. And the other thing that's, you know, you hear these Democrats a lot saying, well, we're in favor of a secure border, we just don't like what ICE is doing. Well, you can't have both, they're intertwined. So if you basically don't have ICE, then people are going to be flooding over the border because they know the second they get here and lay foot on American soil, they will be, in essence, de facto citizens. So it would be just total chaos, which I hate to say it, but I think that's what the Democrats actually want. They want basically Biden on steroids, which, you know, that seems to be the way the party is going. And it's really kind of shocking that, you know, the sort of more radical Democrats are saying this, but the other Democrats that are considered mainstream now are still completely extreme on the immigration issue. They don't even support deporting criminals that are in the country, meaning illegal aliens that commit additional crimes against Americans. They want to keep them in the country, and that's a mainstream Democrat position. But this whole thing is, you know, when does it end? Maybe just when we become a third world country and no one wants to come here anymore. But other than that, it just seems like it would be absolutely devastating.
0: And I think when you look at their ideas to abolish the Electoral College, for example, and then you have all these millions of people who they can't deport, and they're here, and they become citizens, they become voters, they become Democrat voters. I mean, this is the long-term plan here, absolutely, Jonathan Fahey, and I don't think you can separate the two. When you hear guys like Andy Beshear say we got to abolish the Electoral College, and he's supposed to be a so-called mainstream Democrat. So you hear some Democrats say, I want secure borders. I forget, I think it was Ro Khanna who said this over the weekend. I want secure borders, so I support Border Patrol, but I don't support ICE. So I want to get rid of ICE. So that basically then says the quiet part out loud. Everybody who's here gets to stay. Ultimately, you get the vote. And ultimately, you get to vote for Democrats. And ultimately, you help Democrats win the popular vote. And since there's no Electoral College, you help elect Democrats to the White House.
3: Exactly. And you get rid of the Supreme Court and you get rid of the Senate, in essence, because I'm sure the next step would be, well, we can't just have two senators for each state because that's not fair to the other states, just like the Electoral College is unfair. It's the same principle. So everything just falls apart. And, you know, it's interesting if you look at this, and I think we all know and most of the listeners know, the Democrats fight harder against voter ID than on any issue. They will give up anything other than voter ID, which is just astonishing if you think about it, because they always say there's no cheating and everything, and if that were the case, this would be the easiest thing for them to give up, right? Say, well, it doesn't have, there's no cheating anyway, of course we'll give you voter ID. But it's funny, they will fight that harder than any other issue, and these things all come together. Is bring in lots of illegals, let them get them voting, or formally amnestize them and get them, make them citizens and get them voting. But they believe they get 70% of illegal aliens plus voting for them, and it's their long-term play. And they basically traded the middle class, the working class, for illegal alien voters, and that's the play they've made, because everything they push benefits illegal aliens. They never do anything that helps the middle class, the working class, which is who they always claim they stand for.
0: You know, Jonathan, my state of New Jersey, as you know, had that little software glitch, and I'm using air quotes for that, where 6,600 non-citizens were registered to vote, 400 ultimately ended up voting. The numbers are probably higher, but that's what they're telling us now. A big part of the reason why is because the former governor, Phil Murphy, said we're going to have driver's licenses for illegals. And at the same time, that's where you also get registered to vote. So, you know, that's also the kind of thing you could say it's a glitch, but it's certainly a glitch that seems to favor Democrats.
3: Yeah, glitches and things like that are always, you know, always favor Democrats.
0: Right.
3: Or things in the news that come out a certain way against Republicans, it's just coincidentally they always unfold a certain way. But I think the biggest issue with New Jersey, and I think the Democrats and the media have done a good job of hiding it, they're trying to portray this as just this certain number that was of illegals that were part of this glitch. They never talk about the real issue, which is the illegal alien honor system, which is our voting system. All you have to do if you're an illegal alien is you get your driver's license, claim you're an American citizen, and you get to vote. And there's no way to check up on that. And when the federal government tries to check up on that, again, they fight it tooth and nail.
0: 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Coming up next, the home stretch. It's Cookie's favorite part of the show, so don't go anywhere.
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2: No doubt it is the audience's favorite part of the show, Christine. And it's great to have you here, Cookie. Of course, all day we've been talking about lots of some heavy stuff, too, with the death of Hayden Panettiere. So now we need to lighten things up a little bit, don't you think?
1: Oh, sure.
2: By talking about parents getting arrested for their kids playing outside.
1: Really?
2: A nice light topic.
1: Gosh.
2: It's a nice light topic to end on a Monday in August. No, but for real, I mean, this is a crazy story. And you have kids, I have kids, we're both parents. So I thought this would be a good thing to chat about. Joel's lucky he doesn't have kids, as far as I know. Do you have kids, Joel?
3: No, not yet.
2: Okay.
3: Got a long way to go.
2: As far as you know, you don't have kids. Right.
1: Rich!
2: Well, I'm just saying, my point is that when we have kids, we have to think about these things differently. But what I don't want to think about is my 12-year-old son at the park with his friends and then the cops showing up at my door, Christine.
1: Yeah, so, okay. I'm torn on this because I'm a little bit, what would you say, stage 5 clinger with my daughter.
2: Are you a helicopter mom, Christine?
1: Helicopter mom.
2: Oh, I knew it. I could see the blades right from the control room.
1: The running joke was, Guy said to me last year, he's like, you need to be able to let Megan cross the street on her own. Because she hadn't really done that and she was going to be 13.
2: Mm-hmm. And you said, I will when she's 18?
1: Well, no, we let her bike ride a little bit more now. She's allowed to go down a few streets. Her and her friends can go to the park, but, you know, I'm tracking her, obviously. And
2: Wait. When you say tracking her, do you have an actual tracker on your daughter?
1: Not yet. No, the Find My Phone.
2: It hasn't arrived yet. Since I ordered it on Amazon. It's just going to be here tomorrow. But
1: I was thinking about putting, like, what is the air tags in her backpack? Mm-hmm. For school, just so I can figure out where she is. I get scared. I do. I'm a little scaredy cat. So actually, I mean, this is taking it a little to the side of this topic, but on Saturday, we let her and her best friend go to the school carnival by herself.
2: Whoa!
1: I freaked the entire time she was there, and I kept asking Bobby, can we go get her now? Should we go get her now? Do you think she's having fun, but do you think she's okay? Should we go get her now? And then he got so annoyed, he finally just left on his own to go get her, because he's like, your mother's not going to stop until you come home.
2: So she was there for like 5 minutes and didn't go on any rides or any cotton candy or anything?
1: She got on, she said, 4 rides.
2: 4 rides. They were baby rides, like, you know, just spinning bugs, but man, no big deal.
1: Little tilt-a-whirl. Yeah, I got to loosen up. I know I do, because she's going into 8th grade. Mm-hmm. So, and I just had a mother, one of my very good friends, call me this morning to ask for my advice, because her 13-year-old daughter and another friend snuck out of the house this past weekend at 1 a.m. and walked to 7-Eleven to get Slurpees.
2: Wow.
1: And the only reason she got caught was she put it on her Snapchat, and the mother found it.
2: I thought Snapchat's the one that disappears after a few seconds. Isn't that the app?
1: I think it disappears after 24 hours.
2: Okay. And why 7-Eleven? Was there not a Wawa closer to her house? Is that the reason?
1: Rich, thank you for bringing up Wawa. Now we're really off the rails here.
2: Mm-hmm.
1: People do not understand the greatness of Wawa.
2: Yeah.
1: Like, my husband thinks it's gross. Like, if I say that we're going to the beach, I'm like, let's go get subs from Wawa, he wouldn't even entertain the idea. Now, we do have a Wawa. It's not in walking distance, but we only have one. I grew up in Central Jersey where Wawas were everywhere.
2: Mm-hmm.
1: And I just
2: love
1: them.
2: So then you know they're hoagies, not subs, right?
1: Well,
2: you know that.
1: That's a Philly thing for you.
2: Well, that's what they call them. They call them hoagies.
1: Do they?
2: Yes.
1: Okay.
2: Yes.
1: I don't call them hoagies.
2: Even Joel knows that.
1: Joel,
2: come on.
1: You don't say hoagie.
3: I don't, but I know. Listen, I got to keep my street cred up, all right?
1: Hoagie?
3: No, I don't.
1: Is your street cred?
2: Look, I grew up in North Jersey, not South Jersey. I happen to live in South Jersey now, but I grew up in North. So I had a change, too. When I went into Wawa for the first time and I said, can I get a sub? And they looked at me like, you want a sub, like a submarine? What are you looking for here? I said a hoagie, and I didn't like it, but now I'm used to it, so now I, you know, get my Italian hoagie. You don't actually talk to anybody, though. It's all computerized nowadays.
1: Oh, really?
2: Mm-hmm, at Wawa, yeah.
1: Oh.
2: And there's a thing where if you see the goose fly and you hit that on the screen, it shows you all the specials they have. Just a little tip for people, yeah.
1: Maybe I'll go take a ride to Wawa tonight. I really know how to live.
2: We could all use some Italian hoagies. Maybe I should bring some in the next time I'm with you guys,
1: which
2: is tomorrow.
1: I think that's a good idea.
2: All right, maybe
1: we'll
2: do that.
1: Should we go back to the topic we were supposed to talk
2: about? Oh, right, right. So kids being on their own and parents getting in trouble in states like Maryland, Kansas, and even Pennsylvania, the cops have been called. 13 states have either created new, less restrictive child neglect laws or amended existing ones. There's a bipartisan federal bill called the Promoting Childhood Independence and Resilience Act, which was introduced in the House of Representatives in May. Christine, I don't think the federal government should get involved in this, but I also don't think states should be locking up parents for letting kids be parents. When we were kids, we rode our bikes, we were out till it was dark. I remember my mother used to just start yelling out the window. We drank out of hoses. We didn't have water bottles. Somehow we survived.
1: Oh, the water thing gets me all the time. These kids, for some reason, need to be hydrated like 24/7. Megan, I don't know why they're so concerned with their hydration at this age, but Megan, we must have, what are those, Stanleys, Owala, whatever. Mm-hmm. We must have 20 to 30 of them. And she has one with her at all times. I'm not sure at her age I even drank water at all. Yeah. It was usually just like the iced tea with, remember the packets?
2: Of course. Or maybe the little thing of milk they gave you with lunch.
1: Yeah, or like a high C, you know.
2: But if I was thirsty, I would go to the water fountain and I would drink water from the fountain. So
1: they would never. She's like, that's gross, Mom.
2: I know. My six-year-old Reagan left her water bottle at home, and I dropped them off at summer camp, and she goes, Dad, I don't have my water bottle. I said, well, honey, they have water fountains there. She goes, ew, I'm not drinking out of that. I'm like, what do they think comes out of there? Like green sludge? I mean, it's still water, but they're so used to having filtered water, triple osmosis filtered water in their water bottles, their Stanleys and their Owalas. They could if these kids drank from a hose today, Christine, they would drop.
1: Never, ever. Actually, I'm going to do that. I'm going to ask Megan, would you drink from a hose? I think she would look like I have five heads on. But let me ask you something, Rich. Did you go drop the water bottle?
2: No, I specifically did not. My wife wanted to, and I said no. She will survive.
1: Cruel.
2: It's not, we didn't drop her at desert camp. It's not, you know, try to make it alive through the Sahara. It's a freaking summer camp at the school. You know what I mean? They're indoors, they're playing, they're doing arts and crafts, and there's water fountains, there's restrooms. No.
1: I would have dropped the water bottle.
2: Of course you would have. And a canteen. And
1: some extra
2: and the water
1: for the
2: would
1: friends.
2: Have been filtered and pH balanced, right?
1: Yeah, Megan's a little bougie. We raised a little bougie girl, but she's a great girl. So I'm very excited to see how this all works out when she gets older. But no, I don't think she'd be charged with a crime. Now, if you left your five-year-old drop her or him off at the park and said, toodaloo, have fun on the swings, yeah, you should probably get a little slap on the wrist or something should happen to you, you know. But if it's, 12-year-old kids hanging out? Come on.
2: Yeah.
1: You're going to have fun.
2: There's a woman named Lenore Skenazy. She's the leader of the Free Range Kids movement, and she's been talking about this for years. I've had her on my show a few times, too. She writes for Reason.com, and she's talked about this, and she's created this whole movement, which is to let kids be kids and to let them have childhood independence. Of course, the counter to that is the kids will get kidnapped. I don't think that's going to be the issue. I don't worry about kidnappers as much as
1: I worry about...
2: Well, of course you do. You worry about kidnappers, the boogeyman, like right behind a bush is a pedophile ready to jump out.
1: Yes,
2: that's what you,
1: yeah. Because that's true. I mean, I fall asleep Dateline in 48 hours. I know what's going on.
2: That's your problem. You focus on those shows and they only show you that stuff, Christine.
1: Well, also don't forget, I work in the news. I see the worst of the worst. But no, the running joke used to be with Megan when she was younger. I'm like, Megan, if you see a white van, what do you do? And she ducked. Like she would drop to the ground.
2: Well, I tell my kids, if you see a white van, ask the guy if he can come to the house and give me an estimate because I need painting, plumbing. Let me ask you this now. I went to Costco yesterday and there's Halloween decorations out and costumes, which I think is a disgrace.
1: Nope. Very
2: too
1: excited.
2: Too early, right?
1: No, I'm so excited. I'm decorating.
2: No.
1: I'm doing fall, the whole house on.
2: Now it's August. Summer's not over, Christine.
1: Yeah, but once pumpkin spice comes out at Starbucks, it's game on. I'm very, very excited. My husband does not know that. Sorry, Bobby, but the whole house will be decorated for fall by Sunday.
2: Bobby, I'm so sorry. So when do you decorate for Christmas? Like September 15th?
1: No, November 1st.
2: Oh, okay.
1: I do wait through Halloween because we have the decorations up, but on November 1st, that weekend, the whole house is Christmased.
2: Well, let me ask you this. When it comes to Halloween, do you check your kids' Halloween candy?
1: Oh, yeah, of course. Rich, did you just not hear the whole I'm a psycho mom part?
2: Well, this is where you and I have a lot in common, Christine. I also check my kids' Halloween candy.
1: I think you have to. I remember growing up.
2: Do you know why I do it, though?
1: For needles?
2: To get the best candy.
1: Oh.
2: I want the best candy. They can get the little fruity scraps and the Laffy Taff. I want the good stuff, the dark chocolate stuff. So I go through it. I'm like, checking for needles and Tylenol, and then I take the goods.
1: See, I'm very lucky. My daughter does not eat chocolate at all. So she's a little weird on some of the, like, she won't eat cake. She doesn't eat, like, donuts. Like, on birthday cakes at parties, she will not eat cake. Does not like any type of chocolate. So she'll make piles for me and be like, here, Mommy, this is yours.
2: She's going to go to college and start snorting Fun Dip. All right, that's the show.
1: Oh,
2: thank you for listening to the Guy Benson Show. Kids rebel, Christine. It's what they do. She's going to be injecting herself with Twinkies. All right, listen, we'll be back tomorrow. It's me, Rich Zeoli, in for Guy. Thanks for hanging out with us, and we'll see you tomorrow.
1: Sorry, Bobby, but the whole house will be decorated for fall by Sunday.
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9: A truce expires. I'm Sue Guzman, Fox News. 60-day interim ceasefire deal between the U.S. and Iran expiring, with both sides standing firm in their positions and no new agreement in sight. Meanwhile, President Trump says Iran wants a deal with the U.S., but he says it remains unwilling to accept what he described as necessary terms, as we hear from Fox's Jonathan Hunt.
10: President Trump is still sounding bullish, telling Fox News, quote, they should put up the white flag of surrender. I have no time schedule. I'm not in a hurry. President Trump clearly feels that the U.S. naval blockade is having a cumulative effect on Iran's economy and might ultimately bring Iranian officials to the table. From Iran's words, that does not seem likely anytime soon.
9: A spokesperson for the Islamic Revolutionary Guard Corps says the U.S. needs to accept their failure to prevent further losses. White House Middle East negotiator Jared Kushner wrapped up a meeting with both Israeli leader Benjamin Netanyahu and Hamas leadership as the administration is pushing for a permanent ceasefire deal in Gaza.
11: They said all the right things, and so we're going to give them a chance to perform, but it's going to have to be based on actions and steps, and I hope it will be true.
9: Officials signaling moderate optimism after the talks, but offered no concrete commitment by Israel. President Trump has ordered the Pentagon to cut back on military exercises with South Korea. The president also said the drill sent an inappropriate and hostile signal to North Korea. The president blames the South for refusing to help protect U.S. ships in the Strait of Hormuz from Iranian attacks.
12: You know, when you ask somebody, would you like to give us a hand, and they say, no thanks, and then we're guarding them from a country and paying ourselves billions of dollars, costing us billions and billions of dollars to protect not only them, but other countries.
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13: Mostly cloudy Monday with scattered showers and storms, mainly in the morning, and highs a little cooler. We're going to drop down to the mid-80s and then stay there Tuesday with mostly sunny skies, lower humidity as well Tuesday. So getting away from that oppressive heat and humidity from over the weekend. A little warmer Wednesday, upper 80s, partly sunny, another round of showers and storms Thursday. I'm meteorologist Tom Ackerman with your LEX 18 Storm Tracker forecast on Lexington's news traffic and weather station, 97.3 FM. 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
1: Hit by lightning on Mount Etna in Italy, dies. Actress Hayden Panettiere dead after a 911 call for cardiac arrest. That's according to a South Carolina coroner. I'm Kate Delaney. Hope you had a great weekend. We swing into the rundown as always here at the top of America tonight. We start with the latest on what's happening in the Middle East and the war with Iran. The latest, a couple of quickies here right at the top, is that the Hormuz crossings have risen slightly from the weekend, but still in the single digits, where there was anywhere from 50 to 72 ships that used to go through that strait. We all know those statistics. So this is where the economic pressure still lies. Iran is threatening new offense against the U.S. and saying they're giving up defense, and they rule out extending the ceasefire deal. Meanwhile, President Trump says Iran won't make the deal he thinks is needed, so he threatens to bomb Oman. And you've got a lot of opinions swirling around off the Hill when it comes to Congress folks and senators. So Congressman Brian Mast, Republican from Florida, the House Foreign Affairs Committee chairman, said this about how he feels the situation lies right now with that country.
2: My assessment would be that they're saying that in word, not deed. In word, they're saying they're going to put bounties on U.S. service members of $30,000 a service member. That's word. In deed, I would assess that they are maxed out. They're in high gear as far as the offense that they could deliver, right? Let's not forget, we destroyed their Navy, their Air Force, their weapons manufacturing in large part, their command and control, their communications. All of those are severed substantially. So what they're producing right now and the whack-a-mole that we have to do to respond to it, I would assess that as their maximum capabilities.
1: Yeah, whack-a-mole is a great way to put it. We talked about that in a previous show about the bounty supposedly on the heads of service members, but yet look what's been taken out with that country and what do they have left. So certainly battered by war, Iran's rulers would have to be concerned about more economic pain and unrest if the U.S. tightens that pressure, which I think is probably what is going to happen. Meanwhile, in a courtroom, really sad story about a mother who murdered her three children and then tried to kill herself and ended up paralyzed. Lindsay Clancy, her mother and sisters testified. It was really emotional. And I mean, you could just feel it coming through the tube when you heard some of the things that were said, including Clancy's mom, Paula Musgrove, who said she saw her daughter's mental health begin to spiral in October of 22. Take a listen.
3: I know that this is difficult. In December of 2022, do you recall the time that you were in the kitchen with Lindsay and Patrick, and she made a statement about her state of mind to her husband, Pat, and you were there?
4: Yes.
3: I know it's difficult. Just tell us what you remember.
4: I remember her being very nervous. I remember her saying, I just have to tell you guys something. And then she told us.
3: What did she tell you?
4: She told us that she had thoughts of harming the children.
1: Just an awful, awful, sad, sad story. What it certainly took place with these children, the deaths of 5-year-old Cora, 3-year-old Dawson, and an infant son, Callahan, at the family home in the Boston suburb of Duxbury, which happened in January of 2023. And Clancy has pled not guilty to 3 murder charges in connection with the deaths of those children. So all this is playing out in court. Last week, jurors heard from 5 different medical professionals who treated Clancy in the months before she killed her children. Doctors and nurses generally offered consistent testimony that Clancy was not showing, they say, symptoms of postpartum psychosis. They acknowledged on the stand that Clancy was being treated by multiple providers who who didn't always communicate with one another, including on what medications she was being prescribed because she was taking meds during the same time frame they all treated her. She was prescribed more than a dozen psychiatric medications in the 4 months before she killed her children. Her lawyer argues that being over-medicated and misdiagnosed worsened her mental illness. So that continues in a courtroom in Massachusetts. All right. Also, there was weather that people dealt with over the weekend, including on the islands in Hawaii. It was Lala spinning out to sea after that storm hammered the Hawaiian Islands, and more than 40 inches of rain fell across parts of the Aloha State since Friday. I mean, just think of what I just said, 30 inches of rain. So flood watch is in effect all throughout Monday, and they think continuing into Tuesday. The outer bands continue to dump rain on the western Hawaiian islands. So saturated soil from those torrential rains, they're worried about landslides over the next 24 to 48 hours, especially where there's steep terrain, and there is some steep terrain on the Big Island, certainly in Oahu. There are areas where there's steep terrain too as well. I mean, it hit as a Cat 1 hurricane in the south point of the Big Island on Sunday morning. So the storm's strongest winds were over 80 miles an hour when it went over land, but its eye didn't make landfall. It just brushed against the side of it. That made a little bit of a difference, but again, I'll go back to 40 inches of rain. So you think about what happened with rivers swelling and rushing through and, you know, eating up some of the land, and there were a lot of things that were destroyed and damaged, and more than 100 homes on that southern part of that island didn't make it or were hit in some way. So it's about picking up the pieces, the recovery after being battered by that incredible storm. All right, we do have a flightmare to talk about, too, right off and out of the gates, so to speak. This time it's an American Airlines flight, and this was in Chicago when they landed at O'Hare, blown tires. And so it meant that people got off of the plane and then had to be shuttled in to the airport. But the good news is the blown tires didn't cause anybody to be injured as a result of that. We've had a couple of cases of that lately. It was two tires when they actually hit the runway that blew, but no injuries on this flight 386, just the tires and doing the whole taxiway thing. They had to be bused to the terminal. We've seen that now a couple of different times lately. And of course, the plane gets taken out of service for inspections, but the flight, which had left from LaGuardia, so in New York, landed around 2 o'clock in the afternoon in Chicago when it happened. So, of course, the FAA is investigating. Remember, it's so weird. It was also on a Monday when a United Airlines flight last Monday landed with blown tires at O'Hare. What is going on? I mean, the runway was temporarily closed because of debris on the ground, and a few flights had to go around as well. But other than that, there weren't any delays as a result of it. Coming up next, but wait, there's more as we dive into the Middle East.
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1: What is fueling what's happening in the Iran deal and the president blurting out that he wants to threaten, or he didn't want to, he threatened Oman. The deadline to reach the deal expired. So, you know, the memorandum of understanding is there is no understanding. So the president warned of an attack on Oman if it gets in the way, that's the other part of this, of the efforts in the Strait of Hormuz. And that's what tops, but wait, there's more. He had previously threatened them back in May. So 60 days, two sides not reaching any kind of a deal, that has passed. And the president says he's in no rush and claimed his administration has established a direct back channel with Iran's Islamic Revolutionary Guard Corps, which the then IRGC denies. I'm not surprised by that. Are you surprised by that they would deny that anything that is said in any way about any kind of deal, anything going on with the United States? They always end up flipping it in the other direction. So the president reiterated that the top goal in the war is preventing Iran from obtaining a nuclear weapon, kind of, you know, pushing aside the oil deal, because how important is it to keep oil prices as a priority? How do you feel? I mean, let's be honest, right? How do you feel when you're going past these gas stations or when you have to fill up and month after month after month? I'm sorry, it's not about politics, it's about it adds up, especially when we're talking about, you know, when we're talking about an average family. We're talking about an average family dealing with shuttling kids, you know, trying to live the American dream, shuttling kids from soccer practice to whatever they can afford to put them in, grabbing them from school, all that stuff. Or if you have a job, which many of you have emailed me about this, where you have no choice, right? You have to commute and you have a solid job, but it's not that much more. It's not covering all the overages, and that a lot of that stems from gasoline, and always anyway, being really, really honest, all of us, a pain point is gas. We don't want to pay a lot for gasoline. That was the brilliance, actually, of the idea of having the electric car, right? Well, you just plug it in your house and just think how you're going to save so much more money, and there's going to be all these charging stations. And then you talk to people who have an electric car and have one that runs on gas, and if they can run around in the electric one and they keep it pretty well plugged in, meaning it seems to me like my sister-in-law has one, and of course my brother doesn't, and it always seems like, oh, that's right, we got to go to the charging station. We're right on the cusp. So you don't want to run out. That's happened to me with friends where they were meeting me somewhere, and then they leave where we are, and they are just right at that point. And that was always the fear for a lot of people. Cost or was one thing, but also the fear of electric. So the bottom line is we definitely all feel that and don't like it. Right? We don't like it. Because assuming, heading into this, that this wasn't going to last long, because we're the United States of America. We are the most powerful country on the face of the earth. We got the iron fist, in a sense. Smash them, and that's it. But that's not happening. And look, I like that this president is not a war president. That's not the philosophy. If you can do it diplomatically, that is better, right? So you've got Jared Kushner, who met with Israeli Prime Minister Benjamin Netanyahu. That happened on Monday for over 4 hours. Kushner said Hamas could disarm soon, but indicated the U.S. would support further Israeli military action in Gaza if not.
8: I believe Israel has a strong desire to live in peace. They've been through now 3 years of war. It's been very hard for the country, very hard for the people. I think there's a lot of emotion in Israel and in the region. But as I travel around the region, I do think people are tired of war. I think they're ready for something new. But it's just sometimes hard. You know, who's going to take the first step, and how do you build trust when there's so little trust that's now been eroded? But we see a lot of positive indications, and President Trump has, you know, pulled off miracles before in the Middle East, and he's very committed to continuing to do things that nobody thinks is possible.
1: Yeah, how many times did he say peace? That's what people want, right? And he said that Hamas officials said all the right things in the meeting on Sunday, but it's hard to trust a terrorist organization that committed terrible atrocities, of course. Netanyahu told Kushner that Israel would not withdraw any of its forces in Gaza or allow reconstruction to begin until the complete disarmament of Hamas, that there is no way that is happening. Meanwhile, you've got the vessel movements through Hormuz, as I talked about briefly at the top. Very depressed is what a term that would be used in the industry. So marine traffic data shows that at least three commercial ships did pass through Hormuz over the past 24 hours. Two tankers moved into the Persian Gulf. One exited into the Gulf of Oman. And then you have the other side of this. So you have Tehran denying the allegations and suggesting this incident that happened, that Iraq's prime minister accused Iran of launching drone attacks targeting his office specifically and the residence of the head of the Kurdish intelligence agency in Peristan. And Tehran is denying that. So that's another sidebar on this chess game. And on top of all of that, you've got the pushback on the USS Abraham Lincoln. The president was asked about the morale on the ship that had been so many days since they were deployed, for more than 250 days since it left the home port of San Diego, because of course it wasn't supposed to be there that long, after being redirected to the Middle East to support U.S. operations in the war with Iran. he's saying that no, that this is, that it's, he's talked to other people, other military people, is this a ridiculous amount, etc., and they all tell him no, and that those conditions are not, that they're, it's exaggerated, so to speak, on what's happening on the Lincoln. So this is like an eyesore. This is an embarrassment. This is also concern for people that are getting, that are worried about those that are not handling it well, that are on that ship. So what is the condition for the sailors that are, you know, out there, that are, have been deployed the 250 days? And this is what happens, right? You're on an aircraft carrier. My husband was on the USS Stennis, and he was deployed to go after, they were there to go after Saddam Hussein, and they were supposed to be back way before they were back. They ended up 9 months floating around waiting. And I asked him, were people complaining? And no, I mean, there were people that never were going to make it. There were people that, yeah, there were things that happened where people couldn't take doing what they were doing in the job. But, and I'm not comparing the two, I'm just telling you my own personal experience of what he told me, where that's not what they were expecting. It was disappointed. They were disappointed because, oh, they're going here and they're going there and it's all fine. And then all of a sudden, boom, we're in the middle of it. And this is what happened. They get caught in the middle of it. So that's why they're out there. And until all this wraps up, I don't see, they're not coming back. Pete Hegseth has said as much, so there's not going to be a big change there. And it still deals so much with, okay, you could say the nuclear, the idea of not having a nuclear weapon, but you still have the Israeli-Hamas situation. You still also have the problem of Iran saying, okay, now we're going on the offense, we're getting off of the defense, but then in a couple of days supposedly they're closer to a deal. So it is crazy. It is this push-pull insaneness of what this, the Middle East is, and has frustrated other presidents, right? It has completely been always an Achilles heel for a very long time for several presidents, and now we are absolutely in the thick of it. So what happens ultimately that ends this whole thing? I mean, is it a complete annihilation in a sense of Iran? That's not what they really want to do. That's not really what the administration wants to do. They want Iran to wave the white flag, play nicely, and slurk away. But is that going to happen? Meet you on the flip.
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6: 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I like it. I like that you're supporting our Rays, even though you're a Phillies fan. But hey, you got your Phillies spring training here. So how about that win over the Orioles? Just watching that one was really, really fun. I was out at the Trop, and people love this team, and it's a lot of fun. There's like a big youth movement, a big push, I think, for so many different special groups to go there, and it was really fun to see what happened, because the Rays had to rally again so they could avoid the sweep, and they did that in the seventh inning. And I'm wondering, do you have a favorite player on the team? Do I have a favorite player on the team? That's such a layup question, right? It's not a layup question, though. Who do I like on the team? I like the youth movement of this team. You know who I like? And, I mean, listen, he's a superstar, but Junior Caminera, I like him. He, the third baseman, just wow. If I played fantasy baseball, I would be all over him with the stats that he puts up. Just absolutely stellar. So you're right. That was a nice big win for them. The Rays pick up their 75th. It's funny because this, for everybody listening around the country, this is a team that's probably going to move across the bay to Tampa. And in a way, it infuriates a lot of people because they've supported them at the Trop field, and people complain about the Trop, and they don't get the numbers. They don't, even when they've had good teams, they don't get the numbers that they really want. But I think that what Raul said, there is like a real

0: We're Red Eye Radio. He's Eric Harley, and I'm Gary McNamara. We got more great audio coming up here.
1: A lot of audio
0: and really stories. It's funny because the insanity is getting so great that by the time we get to even, you know, Tuesday, Wednesday, Thursday, there's still stories from like the weekend that we haven't gotten to.
1: Yeah.
0: And so we'll get to all of it coming up. Plus, a great comment in general encompasses everything we talked about from Representative Brandon Gill. It was really, decent stuff. What else is going on? The ballroom, don't care. I'm sorry, I just
1: Swalwell and Fang Fang.
0: Oh, we'll get to the Swalwell and Fang Fang thing. Yes,
1: yeah.
0: Swalwell and Fang Fang. Apparently, it's official. It's out now from the ethics committee. He had sex with Fang Fang.
1: Yeah, honey, I want to go launch a balloon over Montana. Yeah, let's go do that.
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3: We're mostly cloudy Monday with scattered showers and storms, mainly in the morning, and highs a little cooler. We're going to drop down to the mid-80s and then stay there Tuesday with mostly sunny skies, lower humidity as well Tuesday. So getting away from that oppressive heat and humidity from over the weekend. A little warmer Wednesday, upper 80s, partly sunny, another round of showers and storms Thursday. I'm meteorologist Tom Ackerman with your LEX 18 Storm Tracker forecast on Lexington's news traffic and weather station, 97.3 FM. 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

0: We are Red Eye Radio. He's Eric Carlin. I'm Gary McNamara. All right. Here is former governor of New York, Andrew Cuomo, talking about how the Democrats are afraid to confront the nutcases. Well, the nutcases are afraid to attack the insanely nutcases. But then at the end, he blows it. Here it is. You ready?
1: All right.
0: All right.
2: I couldn't agree more. Look, you have these moderates who are just afraid of the extreme left. They're just afraid.
3: They are.
2: And when they start with this, well, we're a big tent party.
3: No.
2: That is a lot of crap. Big tent party meant all races, color, creeds, we're open-minded. But a tent is a finite object. It didn't mean Nazi sympathizers, you're welcome. Anti-Semites, you're welcome. Abolish the police, close prisons, open borders, do away with the Constitution. That's not the Democratic tent. It's just not. But they are afraid, Bill, of the extremists. And they are placating them, and that is going to make the Tea Party of the Democratic Party, and that will make us a fringe party.
0: The Tea Party was nothing like what the Democrat. The Tea Party was about fiscal responsibility.
1: Nothing in what the Tea Party put forward
0: was
1: on as their agenda
0: was in the same universe.
1: Was even close to this. In yeah. fact, the only reason the liberals hated it. Remember the opening on NBC Nightly News when the Tea Party had the gathering in D.C. and it was hints of violence and racism. And then they showed actual pictures, and it was people from all backgrounds hanging out with each other. They were smiling. They were happy.
0: Mm-hmm.
1: They didn't destroy anything. You know, this was, you know, but they wanted to hate the Tea Party. Tea Party wasn't extreme. Wow. But he is right on the left.
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5: We're mostly cloudy Monday with scattered showers and storms, mainly in the morning, and highs a little cooler. We're going to drop down to the mid-80s and then stay there Tuesday with mostly sunny skies, lower humidity as well Tuesday. So getting away from that oppressive heat and humidity from over the weekend. A little warmer Wednesday, upper 80s, partly sunny, another round of showers and storms Thursday. I'm meteorologist Tom Ackerman with your LEX 18 Storm Tracker forecast on Lexington's news traffic and weather station, 97.3 FM. 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
16: 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My husband Ryan died.

0: Good morning. Welcome. Out of duty. It is the 18th day of August. I'm Jack Patty. We're glad you're here this morning. We are sponsored by Landscaper's Corner, with the largest selection of natural stone at the one and only Landscaper's Corner location at 1305 Old Frankfort Pike. How are you this morning? Today is National Fajita Day. Yeah, I had one for lunch yesterday. Didn't even know today was National Fajita Day, or I would have waited. 17 days until Labor Day weekend, 23 days until the NFL season gets underway. Woo, doggies! Well, let's start with a stupid criminal story, and then we'll get into the serious stuff. This guy apparently interested in a sequel, but like many sequels, it didn't come off as well as the first. An 18-year-old in Louisiana named John Jordan arrested last week after stealing from a Circle K. He walked out with a fountain drink and several snacks, including mini donuts, honey buns, and pound cake. Valued at $19.88, the store clerk called the police, but by the time they showed up, John was nowhere to be found until he came back for some reason. John returned to the scene while the police were still in the area. Unclear why. Maybe he decided he needed more snacks. I don't know. The police saw him and arrested him. He was also wanted for a previous burglary at the Elks Lodge. Police said apparently returning to the scene really does work. It's not in the way he probably hoped. He was charged with a multiple burglary and theft for whatever, $19.88 worth of merchandise. Gee, people are ignoramuses, aren't they? Okay, to the serious stuff, let's talk about weather, first of all, and see what our buddy Tom has up his sleeve, Tom Ackerman. We're finally calming down, says Tom. Today, as high pressure briefly builds in from the northwest, we'll see partly to mostly sunny skies, highs in the mid-80s, lower humidity. Wednesday looks good, but expect increasing clouds and isolated late day showers. That's going to be tomorrow, with highs still in the mid 80s. Another round of gusty showers and storms will blow through on Wednesday night into Thursday morning, setting us up for what would be a halfway decent weekend. Family and friends are remembering 16-year-old Dajon Amir Robertson, killed during a shooting at Charles Young Park on Saturday, August 15th. Authorities say Robertson died from a gunshot wound after being transported to the University of Kentucky Hospital following the incident. Visitation for Robertson will be held at 10 a.m. Monday, this coming August 24th, followed by funeral services at noon at Consolidated Baptist Church, 1625 Russell Cave Road. Reverend Richard Gaines will officiate. An online guest book is available through Keith P. Clark and Son Funeral Home Online. Teen remembered as a determined and kind person after this deadly incident. Those who work with 16-year-old Dajon Robertson remembering the kind person that he was after he was shot and killed. Robertson was one of five people shot at that event, four others injured included. A 4-year-old, a 14-year-old, and two adults. 18-year-old Demetrius Griffin has since been charged with murder, assault, and tampering with physical evidence. Dora Hudson, volunteer executive director of the West End Community Empowerment Project, is reflecting on Robertson's memory and the impact his death has had on the community. One of the things I remember the most about Dajon was his attentiveness to his mother, who was in a wheelchair. I thought that was a fine representation of a young man his age, because a lot of times kids are embarrassed about situations like that. But he was awesome with her. He was awesome with our younger kids, too. Hudson described Robertson as enthusiastic, creative, eager, to learn. He was always determined to exceed expectations. He had an enthusiasm. He was creative and willing to learn. Third person has been arrested in connection with the August 12th murder of a 70-year-old in Pulaski County, according to officials. According to the Pulaski County Sheriff's Office, 20-year-old McCoy Cheney has been charged with murder, first-degree robbery, first-degree burglary. McCoy was booked into the Pulaski County Detention Center, remains booked on a $1.5 million bond. Sheriff's Office has worked nonstop since we were first called on the night of the homicide, and we are indebted to our partners for their help. Our thoughts and prayers are with the family of Ms. Mitko, and we will continue to investigate all leads in this investigation as they develop, the words of Sheriff Bobby Jones. Fayette County Board voted unanimously on Monday night to accept the retirement of Superintendent Demetrius Liggins. The district is set to form a search committee to fill the role, according to a release. Dr. Bill Bradford will continue to serve as interim superintendent amid search for a new district leader. As we begin this new school year, the board remains focused on what matters most, supporting students, strengthening schools, and moving forward with care and purpose, Murphy said. We know this has been a difficult time for SCPS, and we are committed to providing steady leadership for our students, families, and staffs. Kentucky health officials have confirmed an ongoing measles outbreak, with cases now reported in multiple counties across the state. Dr. Ryan Stanton, our emergency room doc, will be our guest in about 45 minutes. We'll pose that question about that to him. Residence halls across the University of Kentucky buzzing with activity yesterday as thousands of students arrived for a Big Blue move-in, marking the start of a new academic year. Students, parents, volunteers spent the day hauling boxes, bins, and dorm room essentials into the residence halls as the university began welcoming more than 8,000 new and returning students to campus. Big Blue Move-In runs August 16th through the 19th, with each student assigned a specific arrival appointment through UK Campus Housing. The influx of students also means heavier traffic around campus. Several roads near the residence halls have been closed or reduced to a single lane to accommodate unloading zones and move-in operations. And that's what's going on this morning. Our time is 6:17 at 97.3 FM WVLK. Good morning.
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0: All right, here is our question of the day today. Do local schools give students too much access to technology in the classroom? That's it. You tell us at WVLKAM.com. Then you can tune in this afternoon for the results with Cruiser. Yesterday, our question was, how safe do you feel going to citywide or organized neighborhood events? 62% of you said, I don't feel completely safe. I don't go. 26% said, remember safe, not as safe as I used to. And very safe was the answer of 12%. All right. So here's who we got coming up. Dr. Ryan Stanton will talk about this measles outbreak. Yeah, pretty big deal. People are just not getting their kids vaccinated. That's what it boils down to. In the 7 o'clock hour, Emily Wilhoit with sports at 7:20. Tanya Lindsay with swag is with us coming up this morning at 7:40. I'm going to tell you a little bit about, dropping papers. Let me tell you a little bit about her organization. She is founder of Sisters and Supporters Working Against Gun Violence, SWAG. It's a grassroots nonprofit organization based here in Lexington. She established this in 2013 after the tragic death of her son, and he was shot and killed. SWAG focuses on decreasing gun violence, offering outreach, and provoking crucial support and hope to grieving families dealing with trauma. So she will be with us this morning about 7:40-ish. And then in the 8 o'clock hour, of course, Bo will be here to answer your gardening questions at 9 o'clock. Logan Gillen from Blue Spring Wealth Management. Now let me pick my papers up. Excuse me. I got them. Yeah, I got them. We will have... Logan here to answer your questions about investing and the stock market and all that fun stuff. So, you may have heard that Heroes and Nashville star Hayden Panettiere passed away at the age of 36. They have now attributed that to a drug overdose. And that's really a sad story. Let's see here. President Donald Trump asking the Supreme Court to allow construction to proceed on his ballroom. The plea comes after an appeals court ruled he needed congressional authorization to build the complex. Trump is arguing that the ballroom is just part of what will be a massive underground military complex, saying it's a desperately needed national security structure. And Dwayne Davis, who is also known as Kef D, is facing charges for murder with a deadly weapon in connection with Tupac Shakur's killing. Davis pleaded not guilty to the charges and could face life in prison if convicted. trial will involve weeks of testimony and will revisit the events surrounding Tupac Shakur's death nearly 30 years ago. The trial is set to begin with opening statements yesterday, I believe, marking the start of the legal proceedings against Davis. And let's see, what else is going on this morning that you might want to be made aware of? We do have an update from Fox News coming up at the bottom of the hour. Supreme Court declined to review the $5 million judgment of E. Jean Carroll's defamation lawsuit against President Trump for statements that he made denying her accusation of sexual assault. President Trump argued that the lower court improperly relied on statements he made in 2019, citing presidential immunity, and faces two defamation-related judgments from Ms. Carroll. Supreme Court's decision not to hear Trump's appeal leaves the $5 million judgment in place, as it would have required four justices to vote in favor of reviewing the judgment for oral arguments to be granted. Ms. Carroll initiated two defamation cases against Mr. Trump after he denied her allegations of sexual abuse in the 1990s, with the first jury awarding her $5 million in damages, and the second jury awarding her $83.3 million in damages. Coming up on 626 at 97.3 FM WVLK, let's check the three-day forecast for Lexington and Central Kentucky. Pretty nice. Mostly sunny and a high of 83 today. Clear and 64 tonight. Increasing clouds tomorrow. High of 86. Thursday, showers before 11. And then maybe some more in the afternoon. High of 82. 20% chance of rain on Friday. High of 84. 20% chance of showers on Saturday. 85. And sunny on Sunday, with a high of 83. And right now we have 70 degrees under fair skies at your official weather station, 97.3 FM, WVLK and 590. As we check Lexington traffic from the Scheller Automotive Traffic Center, once again, here is MJ.
5: No delays due to collisions. Traffic is light as you work your way into the city this morning. We do have a closure at Cherry Park Drive between Southland Drive and Rosemont Garden. That road is still closed through traffic for major utility work. I'm MJ, and that's your traffic.
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0: Oh, that sounds good, doesn't it? Time coming up on 6:30. It is 70 degrees.
11: Fox News, I'm CJ Papa. Primary day in Florida and Alaska where there could be some confusion on the ballot.
12: Both named Dan Sullivan against each other. That includes the incumbent, Dan Sullivan, who is seeking a third term. The race also includes former Congresswoman Mary Peltola. In South Florida, the 25th Congressional District, DSA-backed candidate Oliver Larkin is challenging Democratic Representative Jared Moskowitz.
11: Fox's Alex Hogan reporting. President Trump's senior advisor Jared Kushner speaking exclusively to Fox's Trey Yingst.
13: Has the Trump administration ruled out recognizing a Palestinian state?
14: I think before we could even talk about the political nature of a state, what we want to see is that the Palestinians can govern themselves. And I think that with the PA, they fall very, very short on the standard.
11: President Trump saying the U.S. is not looking to extend the memorandum of understanding with Iran. 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
15: For a nice couple of days, partly to mostly sunny Tuesday, highs in the mid-80s, low 60s, mostly clear overnight. Partly sunny Wednesday, isolated showers late, highs in the mid-80s, and then showers and storms developing overnight and then continuing into Thursday with highs slightly cooler with extra cloud cover around, highs low to mid-80s Thursday. I'm meteorologist Tom Ackerman with your LEX 18 Storm Tracker forecast on Lexington's news, traffic, and weather station, 97.3 FM, WVLK.
0: 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As we check Lexington traffic from the Scheller Automotive Traffic Center, here's MJ.
5: No delays due to collisions. Traffic is light as you work your way into the city this morning. We do have a closure at Cherry Park Drive between Southland Drive and Rosemont Garden. That road is still closed through traffic for major utility work. I'm MJ, and that's your traffic.
0: And we also have a traffic tracker indicating New Circle Road, inner loop closed between Palumbo and Woodhill due to reconstruction for an accident that apparently took place there. Once again, that is New Circle Road, inner loop between Palumbo and Woodhill is closed this morning, so try to avoid the area.

0: the Jonas Brothers announced the dates for their Burning Up tour all over again. And guess what?
1: Still catching feelings for your world.
0: They're coming to Lexington on October 17th. Write it down, October 17th, coming to Rupp Arena. I don't know when tickets are on sale. Maybe they already are. So get ready if you're a Jonas Brothers fan. How about that? Heck yeah. Let's see what we got here. National Couples Day and National Fajita Day. Yeah, I don't know. You go take somebody out for a fajita. I don't know your other half. Speaking of National Couples Day, recent study found that on average, men fart slightly more often than women, but it's close. We just make a bigger deal out of ours, I think. And the peak farting time seems to be between 6 p.m. and 10 p.m. I guess after dinner. I don't know. A 3D printed device known as the Flock Sock. The Flock Sock is attracting attention online as opposition to Flock surveillance continues to grow. 3D printed device known as a Flock Sock. Is that something that you put over a Flock camera? I hope not. By the way, there's a website, HaveIBeenFlocked.com, that allows drivers to check it. There's Flock cameras after cameras have searched for their vehicle. HaveIBeenFlocked.com. People are really upset about that thing, and I don't understand it. You haven't done anything. What are you worried about? Americans and Europeans are in a heated online debate because Europeans can't process that most people in the U.S. don't own an electric kettle. Sorry, we don't own an electric kettle. A person in a remote

0: are telling influencers to stop taking pictures with sharks because they keep getting bitten. Duh. If you live in a rich area like the Hamptons, neighbors probably won't appreciate a giant sculpture made out of shipping containers. I guess there must be one there. YouTube is changing how it counts video views on the platform. Starting on August 24th, the platform will start counting a view on a video as from the very first frame, rather than only counting it if someone watches 30 seconds. Oh, great. Americans could soon pay a lot more for strawberries. Got that to look forward to. Three viral videos this morning you may or may not be interested in. Good Day Detroit co-anchor Ryan Ermani couldn't stop himself from cracking up last night on live on the air Thursday, that is, when a colleague asked him, do you think you could eat beaver? And he couldn't stop laughing. Someone on social media tried singing a song backwards and then reversing the audio to hear how well he did. I tried that one time. I thought, what if you sang it? Or in my case, I said, I am Jack Patty or something like that. And then reversed it and listened to what it sounded like backwards. And it was like, and I listened to it over and over again. And then I recorded me saying, and then turned it back over and it said, oh, yeah, Jack Patty. I sounded like a cartoon character. I had obviously younger days and lots of time on my hands. Another viral video, this clip explores what if people walked how they drove. Ooh, that's scary, isn't it? Yeah, it is. Okay, one more thing before we move along here this morning. Psychologists identified four behaviors that can signal a relationship is in trouble. It's struggling. They're called the four horsemen because when you see them, these should be warning signs of what's to come, okay? Here are the four horsemen red flags you need to watch out for in a relationship. Number one, criticism. It's when someone attacks their partner's character instead of addressing a specific issue. Contempt. This shows up as eye-rolling, sarcasm, mocking, or talking down to a partner. It's the most dangerous of the four, by the way. Defensiveness, when a person always makes excuses or shifts the blame instead of hearing their partner's concerns. And finally, number four, stonewalling. It's an emotional withdrawal. Some people shut down and refuse to talk to their partner. Toddlers do this pretty well, too. Experts say that spotting these behaviors doesn't mean the relationship is doomed, but hopefully you can learn from it and have healthier conversations moving forward, or maybe even get, you know, a little professional help.
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6: Just found out that we have booked in the 8 o'clock hour this morning, about 8:40, our friend Jonathan Savage, Fox News in London. Iran's latest 60-day ceasefire is over, and that is exactly what we will be talking about with our reporter from London this morning. What's next is going to be our question. And I'll tell you what's next here. And that is our friend, Dr. Ryan Stanton, and our ER doc. Good morning, Doc.
8: Morning, Jack.
6: Where you been?
8: Been home most of the last week and a half, just taking care of getting stuff ready for school, getting Ava ready to go to college. And,
6: whew.
8: Yeah, time flies.
6: It does. No kidding. Had a story this morning that you are I'm sure aware of. Kentucky health officials have confirmed an ongoing measles outbreak with cases now reported in multiple counties across our state. Kentucky Department of Public Health said Monday that as of August 17th, confirmed measles cases have been identified in Christian, Todd, Trigg, and Washington counties, and officials said two people have been hospitalized with the highly contagious disease. State and local health departments are also investigating measles in additional counties. Have you heard anything about that showing up anywhere close to here?
8: I personally haven't seen it, and it's expected. I mean, this year, we had more cases through July of 2026 than we did of all of 2025. And this has been the largest outbreak or number of cases in nearly my lifetime.
6: Really?
8: So, you know, it's one of those things that we're expecting with the dropping number of vaccinations. This is going to be the disease that shows up first because it is the most contagious, meaning you have to have the highest level of vaccination within the community to protect herd immunity. So, you know, it's one of those that we drop almost anything with measles, and it's going to start flaring up. So we can expect, as numbers drop with regard to vaccinations, that every single year we're going to see more and more cases.
6: Well, it's so preventable, and that just makes it really awful. How serious is it?
8: It's very, very serious for the young. I mean, that's the thing that we're protecting is newborns under age one. And that's where it's the most impactful. The highest risk of admissions, the highest risk of brain damage, the highest risk of death is in children under age one. So when you're making a decision and thinking about vaccinations, you're not making it for adults, you're making it for children. And the babies that are going to be highly susceptible to it. So, you know, we saw death. I think we talked about it last year on the air as the deaths that were out there, the first deaths we'd seen in this country in over a decade, mm-hmm. and some of those were children. And so it's extremely sad for these children to not even have a chance at a full life. If you look at the life expectancy back just 100 years ago, a little over 100 years ago, the life expectancy was really in the 40s. And the reason being is not because adults didn't live long. Adults lived to be in the 60s. It was the fact that you had 20% of children weren't making it to age five. And so when you have a high child mortality rate, that really impacts the overall longevity of our adults. So, you know, if we're not giving our kids a chance, then, you know, that's unfortunate. And it's I want people to have knowledge, but unfortunately sometimes when you have selective knowledge or looking at the wrong sources, then you come to the wrong decisions.
6: And you say get your kid vaccinated.
8: 100%. And right now the challenge is for young parents, it's difficult to trust the CDC and, right. and those public sources. So I'd still lean on the American Academy of Pediatrics, fantastic source. And they've been very active and vocal on this. You know, the current vaccine schedule is the most evidence-based schedule that's out there for the United States of America. And we need to lean on that. So if you're going to have kids, young family, lean on the American Academy of Pediatrics. And hopefully within the next few years, we'll get a chance to trust the CDC again.
6: Thanks, Doc. It's always good to talk to you.
8: Have a great morning.
6: Coming up on 651 at 97.3 FM WVL. As we get a check of Lexington traffic from the Scheller Automotive Traffic Center, once again, here is MJ.
5: We got a traffic alert for New Circle Road. The inner loop is shut down between Palumbo Drive and Life Lane due to a serious collision involving a motorcyclist. Life Lane and the outer right loop of New Circle Road at Woodhill are also blocked. I'm MJ, and that's your traffic.
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6: 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Fun, isn't it? Yeah. We are coming up on 6:55 at 97.3 FM WVLK. And if you're old enough, you may remember when polyester was considered a miracle fiber. I'm guessing that was early 70s because it didn't require ironing. And if you're young enough, you know why it's now an internet diss. Gen Z has now turned the word polyester into a slang insult for anything low quality or inauthentic or, you know, plastic. Yeah, that's what it is, really. It started, they used to call it double knit. I think it was the same thing as polyester. Started on the video editing community, and now it's all over the comment sections on TikTok and Twitch, as well as fashion and meme culture. For example, there's a TikTok where an 18-year-old is talking about the life that he wants in his 20s. He was a penthouse. He wants a penthouse. Has a penthouse in New York City. Enjoys fancy drinks at a coffee shop while an automated AI agent does all his work, spends his afternoons playing tennis, and takes last-minute business trips to Europe. And the top comment is polyester lifestyle, and it has over 45,000 likes. In other words, it's the just cheap junk that comes across as tacky. Obviously, the toxic vibes were inspired by the negative perception of polyester fabrics that's been growing over the years, and it's literal, too. There's a rejection of polyester, which is everywhere now. And we'll talk more about that. Yeah, we will, a little bit later in the morning.
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6: So we're talking about polyester. Let's just wrap this up here. Creators on TikTok have racked up millions of views with posts about their efforts to rid their closets of polyester and the struggle to find high-quality clothing. Well, a media psychologist, claims that this is just how a lot of young adults feel. Quote, Gen Z is very insecure and cautious. They grew up with everything online becoming their social currency and litmus of who they are. With the rise of influencers, AI, and ad-driven social media content, young people want to know a person is real before taking their story at face value. Until they don't, I guess we all know how this works. Once this new insult catches on and unhip older folks start using it, then it's going to flip and somehow become a hot compliment, and it's coming back.
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23: The polls are just opening in much of Florida. I'm Dave Anthony, Fox News, where it's primary day and more progressives are trying to unseat more House Democrats.
24: Republican-led redistricting has changed congressional maps in Florida. So in the state's redrawn 20th congressional district, self-described Democratic socialist Elijah Manley is challenging longtime Democrat Debbie Wasserman Schultz. Manley spoke on Fox saying that ICE needs to change.
25: I'm not a supporter of open borders, but I'm also not a supporter of having an agency kidnapping Americans off the street like ICE has.
24: In the 25th congressional district, DSA-backed candidate Oliver Larkin is challenging Democratic Representative Jared Moskowitz.
23: That's Fox's Alex Hogan. It's also primary day in Wyoming and Alaska, where President Trump's urging voters to be careful, accusing Democrats of trying to trick people. Fox's Matt Finn explains.
26: Dan, Jay Sullivan is a retired teacher who's challenging sitting Republican Senator Dan S.
0: Sullivan. The Alaska Democratic Party and the Mary Petola campaign have denied any involvement in the alleged scheme. Dan J. Sullivan says he's a pragmatic Republican and denies his campaign is a sham.
1: Petola is a former Democratic congresswoman trying to unseat Senator Sullivan. The top four candidates in today's primary advance to November when Alaska uses a ranked choice voting system. Another ship hit with a projectile in the Strait of Hormuz as Iran's top negotiator again insists the waterway will remain closed until the U.S. meets their conditions. President Trump insists that America controls the strait.
2: But they're not going to make the kind of a deal that I feel is necessary. Look, we're in there for one reason. Iran cannot have a nuclear weapon.
1: Opening statements are today in Oakland, California, under the social media trial. 29 states have sued Meta, accusing the company with Facebook and Instagram of making addictive platforms harming teenagers. Meta calls this allegation unsubstantiated. 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
1: Luigi Mangione's already admitted in federal court he's a killer, that he shot UnitedHealthcare CEO Brian Thompson outside a New York City hotel in 2024 in a guilty plea that could put him in prison for life. Now the state murder case against him is up in the air.
7: Mangione's state case in New York will not get underway September 8th as previously scheduled. State Justice Gregory Caro is being urged by Mangione's defense team to dismiss murder and weapons counts. It comes after last week's federal proceeding where Mangione pleaded guilty to stalking charges. The defense argues the state trial would amount to being tried twice for the same crime or double jeopardy, which is prohibited. The Manhattan DA and Mangione's defense will submit motions in October. Mangione's next court appearance, December 10th. In New York, Grinnell Scott, Fox News.
1: Testimony resumes today in Las Vegas in the Tupac Shakur murder case. Nearly 30 years after the rapper was killed, Dwayne Davis is on trial.
26: Prosecutors say Davis orchestrated Shakur's death in retaliation after his nephew was beaten by Shakur and his entourage at a hotel earlier in the evening, the night of September 7th, 1996. Prosecutors say he detailed his role in the killing of Shakur in a memoir.
1: Fox's Christina Coleman. Davis's attorney told the jury that was an embellishment in the memoir, not an admission claiming Davis used a ghostwriter. On Wall Street, more selling is brewing for the NASDAQ. Futures are down big. Dow futures, though, up slightly. In baseball, Shohei Ohtani at two home runs, powering the L.A. Dodgers past Colorado 11-5. But in Chicago, this home run was even bigger.
27: High fly ball. That's to right. That's back. That is gone. Ball game.
1: Pedro Armstrong's walk-off homer won the game for the Cubs in the bottom of the 10th inning, beating the crosstown rival White Sox on Marquee Sports. I'm Dave Anthony, and this is Fox News.
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8: We're in for a nice couple of days, partly to mostly sunny Tuesday, highs in the mid-80s, low 60s, mostly clear overnight. Partly sunny Wednesday, isolated showers late, highs in the mid-80s, and then showers and storms developing overnight and then continuing into Thursday with highs slightly cooler with extra cloud cover around, highs low to mid-80s Thursday. I'm meteorologist Tom Ackerman with your LEX18 Storm Tracker forecast on Lexington's news, traffic, and weather station, 97.3 FM, WVLK.
6: 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And 590 AM WVLK. Now let's check traffic from the Scheller Automotive Traffic Center. Here's MJ.
9: We have got a traffic alert for New Circle Road. The inner loop is shut down between Palumbo Drive and Life Lane due to a serious collision involving a motorcyclist. Life Lane and the outer right loop of New Circle Road at Woodhill are also blocked. I'm MJ, and that's your traffic.

0: Friendship is a common theme in many Disney movies. People on Ranker.com are voting on which they think is the best. And we've got just a smattering of the top 10 here. That one, in case you don't know, is from Frozen. And number 7 on the list, Frozen was in 2013. And I know, oh boy, those little girls about it. Oh, those little girls wanted Frozen stuff for Christmas. Yeah, they did. Good morning and welcome. 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That is the one and only Landscaper's Corner location. Coming up this hour, Emily Wilhoit will be here with sports in just a few minutes. And later in the hour, Tanya Lindsay, who is the organizer. She is the founder of an organization called SWAG. Tanya Lindsay will be joining us. SWAG stands for Sisters and Supporters Working Against Gun Violence. And so we got a lot of stuff to do. A lot of places to go and a short time to get there. Let's start with our good news stories. 46-year-old woman named Angela Fuller is in the news because she just came back to the sport of gymnastics after stepping away for almost 3 decades. And she is now winning adult events that feature 14 different gymnastics, trampoline, and tumbling disciplines. Apparently, adult gymnastics is growing rapidly, and participation doubled in the previous year. Angela even got to compete on American Ninja Warrior 2. She must be good. 46 years old. A 57-year-old man just met his father for the first time. His name is Joshua, and he was raised in a German orphanage. Always wondered why nobody came for him. But it turns out his father had no idea he had a son in Germany. So with help from Ancestry DNA, Joshua tracked down his dad, who was a former U.S. serviceman stationed in Germany in the late 1960s. The reunion was extra special when Joshua went to Texas to meet 60 of his new relatives. During the visit, Joshua gave his father the rosary he had used for years while praying to one day meet him. Ooh, that gives me chills. A woman in Italy also lost a lottery ticket worth about $1 million, in fact, over $1 million, after she mistakenly threw it away. Apparently, the ticket scanner at a local shop said it was non-payable, so she assumed it wasn't a winner, but she didn't realize that that could also mean that the prize was too large to be redeemed in the shop. A family member recognized the numbers as the one she always played, let her know, but she had already thrown the ticket out with the trash. Well, this is good news, right? That's supposed to be good news. But luckily, with the help of local garbage men, she searched through an entire truckload of garbage, and after hours of work, she recovered the ticket. Winning ticket was found miraculously still in one piece. I hope she tipped those garbage workers well. Sleep, sleep, perchance to dream. Yeah. Sleep is one of the most important things in life because it recharges us for the day to come, right? So a poll was taken of Americans and asked them the question, thinking about the past week, how many hours of sleep have you had per night on average? And the answers were close to the same across all demographics. Most popular answers, 7 hours, number one, 16.1%. 8 hours, number two, 16%. So very close. 5 hours was third, and most popular answer, 13.9% of the vote. The third most popular answer. Then there are some other fun facts from the survey. 8% of adults sleep 10 hours a night on average, 8%, and 5% of people said they slept 0 hours per night. I don't know what that means. Does that mean that 5% of us are vampires? Might be true. How many hours of sleep do you need every night to consider it a good night's sleep? I have to have at least 7, or I am groggy the next day. 8's better. 9's even better still. Yeah, I like to sleep. I like to take naps. I don't think I could make it in this world if I couldn't take a nap in the afternoon. It is 7:14 at 97.3 FM, WVLK and 590 AM. Good morning.
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0: Well, Tom Brady doesn't think it's cool for players to skip the preseason, just in case you're wondering about what Tom thinks about it. 8 unopened Topps baseball card packs from 1952 just sold for $1.1 million. Wow! Are you kidding me? Remember Columbia House? Boy, I do. I was a member. Heck, man, I saw an ad for it in the TV Guide. Remember the TV Guide? I was probably 10 years old. Yep, this is a company that wanted to sell you, in my case, 12 recordings, records, 33s, long ones, or later on 12 cassettes, or later on beyond that 12 CDs. They wanted to sell you 12 of them for a penny. And then your commitment was to buy 12 back at the regular price. But here's how they got you. You had to opt out of the album of the month. If you didn't see anything that you wanted, they automatically sent and billed you for the album of the month, which almost always you didn't want. But when you're a kid, 10 years old, you forget. Boy, I had so many Columbia House records that I didn't want. But anyway, for those 12 free ones that I got for a penny, I probably paid $1 million for the other 12. Anyway, they're finally shutting their doors. Were you ever a Columbia House member?
4: I saw it all the time, and it seems like I began memberships, but never. I never received anything in the mail from Columbia.
0: Never got it.
4: No.
0: Well, they even had special versions of their albums, and I've talked about it before with our, you know, the world's foremost authority on vinyl. Yeah, Mighty John Marshall. I've talked to him about it, and rather, you know how an album used to come in a paper slip inside sleeve?
4: Right.
0: Well, the ones from Columbia Record House were plastic.
4: Okay, fancy.
0: No, they were plain. They were just plain plastic, like a little plastic, almost like a sandwich bag.
4: Oh.
0: Only bigger.
4: Without the jacket.
0: But there's a jacket.
4: Okay.
0: But just no inside sleeve.
4: No sleeve.
0: Yeah. And I remember that, and it had a particular smell that I remember to this day. I can smell it in my head, if that makes any sense. It wasn't awful. I mean, it was just
4: a particular smell
0: like Columbia House.
4: Maybe there's a bottled fragrance somewhere.
0: Yeah.
4: Columbia House Record Club smell.
0: Dumb. anyway, that's the end of my story. They're finally shutting their doors after all these years. Are you ready?
4: Swinging these sports doors wide open.
0: There we go.

0: Los Angeles Lakers Governor Jeannie Buss has legally blocked her siblings' vote to sell the family's remaining 17.8% minority stake to majority owners Bob Iger and Josh Kushner, declaring the vote void. The remaining shares belong to the JAB Family Trust. No transaction can be completed without explicit unanimous approval of all three co-trustees, Jeannie, Janie, and Joey. The internal conflict directly shapes the governance and future of one of the world's most valuable sports brands. Watch this space. UK head basketball coach Mark Pope says his staff is aggressively looking for that 15th scholarship spot to round out this year's roster. The primary target is Missouri star forward Mark Mitchell. Mitchell's legal team is fighting the NCAA in a Louisville court for an emergency injunction to clear his portal eligibility for a fifth season. If granted, he could immediately enroll at UK this fall, instantly filling the Wildcats' open power forward vacancy. A final decision from Judge Brian Edwards is officially expected by the end of this week. Crosstown rival game wraps on bookend homers in Chi-Town. Pete Crow Armstrong hitting his first career walk-off homer, a two-run shot in the 10th inning, airmailing that ball into the right field patio. As the Chicago Cubs rally for a 7-5 win over the White Sox last night at Wrigley Field. The All-Star outfielder and MVP contender hit his fifth leadoff homer of the season to start the game. Ice hockey in Kentucky has entered an exciting era, headlined by the historic return of competitive semi-professional league hockey. After a highly successful debut series in early 2026, the Lexington Nightfall have officially joined the Colonial Hockey League for the 2026-27 season. They compete in the newly formed Midwest Division alongside regional teams like the Danville Flyers. Home games are played at the Owl's Nest inside the Lexington Ice Center. Tickets for the upcoming season are on sale now and are predicted to sell out quickly. I'm Emily Wilhoit, and that's your sports update on 97.3 FM, 590 AM, WVLK.
1: Thank you very much.
0: You're welcome very much.
1: Thank you. Nicely done.
0: Hockey.
1: I like hockey on in person.
0: Yeah.
1: I'm not crazy about it on TV.
0: No, it's too much. Too quick.
1: Yeah, you can't follow it. Can't follow the puck and all that stuff.
0: Yeah.
1: Anyway, tough. What else?
0: That'll be fun. Horse hockey. Sorry.
1: That's what Colonel Potter always said. Horse hockey.
0: You caught that. I knew you would.
1: Yeah, horse. Coming up a little bit later in the hour, we have Tanya Lindsay, founder, of Sisters and Supporters Working Against Gun Violence, grassroots nonprofit here in Lexington. And I'm happy about that. Thank you for setting that up for me.
0: Oh, very welcome.
1: And tomorrow, we're going to have some folks that are involved with Life Adventure opening an equine program to the community. The Life Adventure Center will welcome the community to its Versailles campus this Thursday, August the 20th, for a free equine open house offering a close-up look at the horses, people, and programming behind growing equine program over there. And it's going to be from 4:30 to 6:30. My problem is, they scare the wadding out of me.
0: With good reason. They can hurt you.
1: They can hurt
0: easily.
1: You.
0: Easily.
1: They can take your nose off. I know a lady who was giving her beloved horse a carrot, and the horse accidentally bit her nose off.
0: Oh.
1: She had to go to the hospital and have it surgically. Yeah.
0: Oh, disfigured.
1: And it wasn't even, I mean, the horse wasn't being mean.
0: No, he's just after that
1: carrot. He was after that, yeah. So the lesson to be learned there is hold that thing out.
0: Yeah, and respect the power.
1: Yeah, they are strong.
0: Yeah.
1: Okay, horse country. Yeah. Seemed like there was something else I wanted to tell you.
0: Okay.
1: Oh, well, our golf thing is now, I should probably call it by its real name, G&J. the Pepsi Cumulus golf card is now on sale. 5 area courses.
0: Beautiful.
1: Does Pat play?
0: Oh, yeah. He's an avid golfer.
1: Yeah.
0: Yeah, I have a club set that has my name on it, and I've yet to pick up one club. It's just, I haven't had the time. I'd love to pick up the sport. I mean, it was great at putt-putt. Mini golf.
1: I don't think there's much combination.
0: My short game.
1: Yeah, I mean, it'd be like saying, I think I learned to play tennis because I'm good at ping pong. You know what I mean?
0: They're related.
1: They're kind of.
0: Yeah.
1: There's holes involved, and that's it, and a ball.
0: Yeah.
1: But anyway, 5 of the area's finest courses for one low price of $89. Now, it would be $190 otherwise. So you're saving 53%. I think that's more than half off.
0: Well, yeah.
1: Back when I went to school.
0: My math is right.
1: My math is very, very shaky, I have to admit. Let's get a check of Lexington traffic from the Scheller Automotive Traffic Center. Once again, here's MJ.
2: You've got a traffic alert for New Circle Road. The inner loop is shut down between Palumbo Drive and Life Lane due to a serious collision involving a motorcyclist. Life Lane and the outer right loop of New Circle Road at Woodhill are also blocked. I'm MJ, and that's your traffic.
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2: We still have that traffic alert for New Circle Road. The inner loop is shut down between Liberty Road and Life Lane due to an investigation of a serious collision at Life Lane involving a motorcyclist. Life Lane and the outer loop right lane of New Circle Road at Woodhill Drive are also blocked. I'm MJ, and that's your traffic.
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1: It is 7:31. Missed our break here this morning. Missed our little news update. I don't know what's going on with that. But there's something. There's something. But let's do this, man. Janet Jackson.

0: Matthew McConaughey smoke pot anymore? I know you've asked yourself that.
1: I certainly have. All right.
0: Because of Janet Jackson, that's why, and because of this song. Matthew just did a My Life in 10 Songs interview with Rolling Stone, where he lists 10 songs that were important in his life. One of them was Janet's That's the Way Love Goes. And that's this song. He said that he was on his way to his own birthday party when his friends were throwing him, that his friends were throwing him at the club. The club.
1: Mm-hmm.
0: But before he'd set out, someone gave him a joint. When he got to the club, he smoked it in his car in the parking lot. Okay? Now the plot thickens.
1: With the smoke.
0: Exactly. This happened. Quote, I listened to Janet Jackson's That's the Way Love Goes 24 times in a row. Man, he was high. And the people inside the club were going, where the hell is he? 24 times in a row. And when I finally got out of the car to go to my own birthday party, no one was in there because it was over. Gee, I wonder why. Now, you're probably thinking that Matthew is a seasoned smoker by then. So how could one joint send him off like that? Well, he says, quote, a lot of y'all don't remember, but weed used to be, you could roll a joint, smoke it, pass it around, everybody giggles, you get the munchies, maybe runs off and tries to get some snuggle time. Well, then it started getting this hydroponic stuff.
1: Uh-huh.
0: It got stronger.
1: Oh, yeah.
0: Yeah. And one toke, the subplots could become unmanageable, and people would implode. Well, that joint was not like the weed I'd smoked before. FYI, he didn't say when this happened or what birthday he was celebrating. But there is a warning. Mm. There's a video of Janet's stuff. It starts, it's clean, but there's a little profanity in the video. So I just give you a heads up on that, but kind of an interesting story.
1: Isn't that wild how music and songs define certain pivotal moments in your life?
0: It is. I'd have to really think hard, though, of how they, whatever they put it, Rolling Stone put it, the 10 songs that 10 song interview,
1: mm-hmm.
0: where they list 10 songs that were important in your life.
1: That is wild.
0: I'd have to think about that, wouldn't you?
1: So I used to do a segment a long time ago on another radio station called Birth, School, Work, Death, Your Life in a Music Set. They copied that from me. That's my idea.
0: That's your idea.
1: Yes, it is.
0: I believe I'd call Morgan or Morgan.
1: Morgan and Morgan and Morgan and Morgan and Morgan and Morgan and Morgan. But that's a great concept, though. I mean, it really is easy.
0: I don't remember any song that, I mean, I love music.
1: Mm-hmm.
0: And I could list a million songs that I love, but change my life?
1: Well, not so much change your life, but just put you in a moment that was pivotal for you. You know what I'm saying?
0: I don't even know. I can't even think of one of those.
1: What
0: is yours?
1: Rush.
0: Yeah.
1: Spirit of Radio.
0: Really?
1: Yep. That's when I first realized that I was a rocker, and this was in my late adolescence. The Monkees, I'm a Believer.
0: And I saw her face.
1: Dun, dun, dun, yeah. Dun. So that was when I first realized that I loved music when I was a kid, and yeah, that this was my music separate from my father's music, because I'd always sort of grew up learning his stuff. And
0: yeah.
1: Yeah. So those types of songs are kind of what I'm pointing at.
0: Here's a text. We were talking about horses and my fear of them.
1: Mm-hmm.
0: And you kind of agreed with me.
1: Yeah.
0: Says this is from, I don't know who this is from. Said, been around horses all my life. Only had one that was bad from birth. And they cut him right after he went through the sales ring. I don't know what cut him means. They said they reflect humans around them. If you fear them, they pick up on it

the whole road down Interloop between, I guess, about Liberty and up to Woodhill, which would be whatever that street is there. And so you're going to have to avoid that area this morning. We'll have more on that with traffic coming up.

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2: Well, I learned something. I learned something from you guys every day. Cut in the horse world means castrate. So that's what that means. Mm-hmm. I guess it settles them down.
3: Like most males.
2: I was going to say, yeah.
3: Yeah.
2: Settles them down, makes them easier to deal with.
3: Cuts down on behaviors.
2: which we all have. Male and female, though. Let's be fair about this thing. Okay. Did you try her? Are you trying her now?
3: Let me go see. Give her.
2: I thought that's where you were going.
3: Yeah, well, I was looking.
2: Yeah. Okay. We've got a guest that we are kind of waiting for here named Tanya Lindsay, and she is founder of Swag. And you'll know in a minute why we want to talk to her specifically this morning, because, boy, I tell you, the event over the weekend was just horrible. And we're not that kind of city. But the problem is, as we discussed yesterday, every city is that kind of city now. And it breaks my heart. That's not what Lexington is to me and never will be. So we'll talk about that coming up if we can get a hold of our guest here. 97.3 FM, WVLK. And then we will have a little get together here. We may move things around. And if we don't get our guest on here in a minute and have Jamie call us a little bit early. But in the meantime, our time is 7:41 at 97.3 FM, WVLK.
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2: All right, while we're on the subject of horses here, I don't know why this says not for broadcast.

0: Says next time you're around a horse, scratch the base of their mane. It is a place they cannot scratch, and they will love you like a puppy when you scratch behind their ears.
1: Okay.
0: It's kind of like that spot on your dog.
1: Right at the base of his tail.
0: Well, there's a lot, it's different for different animals. Sometimes it's their tummy, and if you get that going, it gets her foot going.
1: Kicking.
0: Oh, yeah, shoot. I love dogs. All right, we have our guest Tanya Lindsay with us now. Tanya, good morning.
2: Good morning.
0: How are you?
2: I've been better.
0: Yeah. You are the founder of SWAG, Sisters and Supporters Working Against Gun Violence, which is a grassroots nonprofit organization based in Lexington. Tell us your history and what possessed you, I guess, to start this group, SWAG.
2: So, like you said, it's a grassroots nonprofit. Back in 2013, I lost my 16-year-old son, Xavion Lindsay, to gun violence.
0: I'm so sorry.
2: Thank you. His brother, his half-brother, killed him in the Woodhill corridor. And after that, SWAG was birthed. So I reached out to other mothers who had also lost their children to gun violence the same year or years prior to, and I said, this is not normal. Like, this is not normal. There was no support. I had nobody to answer questions for me. This was the first time I had ever encountered anything like this. I had no guidance, no direction. I was lost. So I reached out. I said, if you all feel like this is wrong and not normal, we need to do something. So we mobilized. And that's how SWAG was birthed. Over the years, we started making good relationships and partnerships, and we just put together a little journal along the way for all the organizations and the people that helped us along the way as it pertained to supporting victims. And then it just grew and grew and grew, and here we are 13 years later.
0: 13
2: so
0: years.
2: So we support, yep, we've been doing it since September of 2013.
0: Well, tell me how you and your organization have gathered together in this most recent situation here in Lexington.
2: So our organization, like we said, is a grassroots, so we work on the ground. So we work 365. We work 365 days a year. So we're still reaching out to families. As a victim myself, it takes a while for people to get out of the initial shock. So you got to give them a couple days to come out of the fog, and then you reach out, and then to the service and the work you're trying to do. So I have already reached out to like 5 people. I mean, they know that park was very massive, but I do work with other organizations. I can't take the credit for the work that's been done. It is a collective. We all are boots on the ground right now because it is a lot of coverage, a lot of people, a lot of areas. You got to think about the people that were there. You got to think about the people that were driving by. You got to think about the schools. So it's a whole lot. So right now what we're basically doing is working with other organizations. And we provide services for mental health. We have a list of mental health. We do financial assistance. So those are the main services that are being requested right now. So we are basically working with other organizations, call and say, hey, do you know somebody that can get a 3-year-old into therapy or what have you? Because we all have different databases that we work from. So we're trying to cover it. And I think we're doing a pretty good job of getting everybody covered. I know yesterday One Lexington set up 2 sessions in the community for people to come out, for therapy, for grief counseling or whatever. So we're mobilizing.
0: And I like what you're doing as far as gun safety advocacy. Will you tell us about that?
2: Yes. So over the years, what drives us is we try to provide services that would help people long term. So we did an initiative for 10 years called Stop the Bleed. That was a partnership that we had with the injury coordinator at UK Trauma Center, and we did Stop the Bleed. And when I found out about this concept, it wasn't something new, but it was definitely something that wasn't being offered in the community where it needed to be.
0: Mm-hmm.
2: So I went to them and I pitched. I was like, hey, I've heard you all do this. You train your interns and you go to nursing schools and you teach them this. I said, but what about the community? I said, these shootings that are happening in the community, there's everyday people right there usually when there's a shooting. So we did a research and we found out that with the fire departments, the way they got them set up to be within so many minutes of any area in Lexington. We found out how long it takes somebody to bleed out. So we just started basing community pop-ups, and we did the Stop the Bleed for over 10 years. We had lock-ins where we would bring our youth, which was over 100 youth every year for like 7 years until COVID hit. But after COVID, we never got back in community centers. But we would do lock-ins where we would bring those kids in, and we would train them how to do the Stop the Bleed. So there's a lot of people that have taken Stop the Bleed within the community. That was one of the safety measurements that we do, and I'm thinking and hoping that's why there are more people surviving, because more people have got educated on what Stop the Bleed is. And then another thing that we did, we made a partnership with Bud's. Bud allowed people to come and get the training, the
0: Bud's
2: Gun
0: Shop.
2: Training.
0: Gun Shop,
2: yep.
0: Yeah.
2: Yep, we did a partnership with them for 2 years where we were allowed to let people come in into Bud and do the training session of it, where he brought us into the classroom. People were able to get trained for free. They didn't charge us. And if they wanted to come back and do the live shooting, they did it at a discount if you attended the class. So that was another gun safety thing that we did. Another safety measurement that we did, was trying to get the people when we do those little store pop-ups, we were getting people educated on what you do when you are out in the community. If you're in a grocery store or a Kroger's and you hear gunshots, people's first instinct is to run, but I learned later that's the worst thing you can do. So that may be something that we may need to revisit now,
0: yeah,
2: is getting people educated on what you do if you're out in a public open space and you hear gunshots, because everybody's going to run. I know people got trampled, because that was first instinct, you hit, you run.
0: Right, right.
2: But that's the worst thing you can do. So it's just getting back out into those communities and getting them educated again. But we have done measurements and we work with other organizations with their safety efforts. I know right now the health department has pitched free gun locks. We did a partnership with Black Soil for 5 years, where we were out in the community giving out free vegetables and produce and meat. And along with those produce and fresh meat that we gave away for free, able to get gun locks.
0: Mm.
2: We gave out gun locks to as many as people that would come out. When we had them there giving out free vegetables and meat, we also educated them about gun safety. We provided gun safety information along with gun locks. So we've done a lot of different measurements over the years.
0: You mentioned a few minutes ago, there are so many victims, not just this young man who lost his life and his family, but we know of four others that were seriously injured. They were shot. Those people are victims. But I think about the kids at that event that witnessed that day. Those people, those little kids are victims. They're
2: absolutely
0: all victims. It's just
2: absolutely.
0: Yeah. Well, let me ask you this before we have to go. SWAG, Sisters and Supporters Working Against Gun Violence. If there's somebody interested in learning more about your organization, what might they do?
2: They can reach out to us. We can be contacted at 859-382-0053. And we also have an email, which is SWAG, S-W-A-G, Sisters, S-I-S-T-E-R-S, 859@gmail.com.
0: Excellent. Well, thank you for the work you've done, and thank you for the work you're going to do, and we very much appreciate you being with us this morning.
2: Thank you, sir. Thank you so much for having me.
0: That is the grassroots nonprofit organization SWAG's founder, Tanya Lindsay, and we appreciate her being with us this morning. 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Mostly sunny today. We are expecting a high temperature of 83. Tonight, clear, low of about 64. Tomorrow, increasing clouds, a high of 86. The outlook for Thursday, showers before 11, and then again, reoccurring in the afternoon, high of 82. Friday, 20% chance, 84. Saturday, a 20% chance of precipitation and 85. And then sunny and 83 on Sunday. And right now, it's a good-looking day. It's partly cloudy. And see if it's moved here. 69. We have dropped one. Partly cloudy and 69 degrees at your official weather station, 97.3 FM, WVL. What?
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0: Yeah. All right. We got Jamie Campbell from Seaworth Superstore. Hey, Jamie.
8: Good morning.
0: I got a question for you. And okay. For you, Emily.
1: I'm right here.
0: Now, Emily is a nurse, so you're going to have a little different take on this, maybe. Maybe not. Imagine you're about to go in for surgery, and your doctor walks in your room holding a beer. You tell you to do a double take, and then you notice it's non-alcoholic beer. Are you okay with that?
1: No.
0: No.
1: You are not.
0: What's the difference between, of course, non-alcoholic beer? I know this is a waste of time, in my opinion. What do you say? What do you say about that, Jamie?
8: Oh, that's a really good question.
0: What if he's holding a Coke? A Coca-Cola?
1: That's okay.
0: That's okay.
8: Yeah, I guess I would just want to have a conversation, you know, maybe.
0: Well, somebody on social media asked the internet, would it be appropriate to drink a non-alcoholic beer at work? They decided, I'm not planning on doing it, but I've been pondering the moral implications of it. And more than 2,000 people weighed in. And get this, the result was split right down the middle. 50-50. Really? Yeah. 50% said there's no alcohol, so it's fine. 50% said it's not cool. Someone who said it was not appropriate said it's mainly because it can be easily misunderstood. For example, imagine if you were a bus driver or a school bus driver. What about a paramedic, a pilot, an air traffic controller, a judge? I'm so thankful I'm not any of those. A substance abuse counselor, a heavy machine operator, a daycare worker. I mean, the list goes on and on. Would it be okay if they were imbibing in non-alcoholic beer? Someone who said it was appropriate said, why wouldn't it be? It says, here in Germany, drinking beer at lunch wouldn't be inappropriate either. They just do that.
1: That's at lunch.
0: Yeah, and maybe not before performing surgery.
1: Right. Maybe not in down the road with the kids in the back.
8: Exactly.
0: So anyway, yeah. here are some amusing comments. There's a concept in Jewish law. It's called M-A-R-I-T-A-Y-I-N. I think it means just saying. No, I don't know. That prohibits doing actions that look like they break kosher, even if they don't. And I think the same kind of concept applies here. Even if you're not technically breaking any rules by drinking non-alcoholic beer at work, the impression that you might be drinking at work is bad enough that it is not appropriate. Number two, there should be a third option of not inappropriate, just weird, for your doctor to be having a near beer. And three, it's never appropriate to drink a non-alcoholic beer, so I put no. This is just, I guess, a guy doesn't like. I've never had a non-alcoholic beer. I have never figured out a reason why anyone would.
1: No, it's like drinking decaf coffee.
0: Yeah.
1: What's the point?
0: Yeah, what's the point? So, now, what's on your mind this morning, ma'am?
8: Well, I have a restaurant to tell you about.
0: Good.
8: There's a restaurant in downtown Versailles. It's called the Black Squirrel, and it's open for breakfast and lunch. And they offer the spot is off of Main Street. It's gorgeous, absolutely gorgeous. So it's elevated modern Southern comfort food. And they have, I'll give you an example. So like breakfast highlights would be house-made white cheddar biscuits and gravy, breakfast hot browns with shaved Parmesan, chorizo hash, and seasonal breakfast burgers.
1: Mm-hmm.
8: And then for lunch, you have the option of house smoked pastrami ribbons, Gerber Farms fried chicken sandwiches, and all kinds of daily sides.
0: All right. We got to move along here, but that sounds wonderful. Black Squirrel Versailles. And they don't serve Black Squirrel.
8: No, not at all. And it's just lunch and breakfast and lunch, and it's on Main Street, 175 Main Street.
0: So tell me what you got going on at Seaworth.
8: We have white glove delivery. So if for anything that you buy that's a bigger appliance or whatever it is that you purchase, the white glove delivery, we go ahead and assemble the appliance per manufacturer's instructions.
0: Yeah, so and I got to jump in here and say 1403 Versailles Road, and this is WVLK Lexington.
9: It's a hoax. I'm Dave Anthony, Fox News. That's what President Trump is telling voters in Alaska on primary day, warning them not to back an imposter in a Senate race with about a dozen candidates.
10: Two of them are named Dan Sullivan. Dan J. Sullivan, a retired teacher, and incumbent Republican Senator Dan S. Sullivan, who is seeking a third term. And President Trump is up early this morning, already posting online, Alaska, be careful, vote for the real Dan Sullivan today.
9: Fox's Alex Hogan, the other Dan Sullivan, insists his campaign is not a sham. Among those also trying to unseat Senator Dan Sullivan, former Democratic Congresswoman Mary Peltola, the top four in today's primary advance to November. There are also primaries in Wyoming and Florida, where Democratic Socialists are challenging two more House Democrats. Oliver Larkin hoping to unseat Congressman Jared Moskowitz, making immigration enforcement a big issue.
11: What it does is it endangers us. We do not need ICE to keep our communities safe.
9: In California, there's a special election to replace ex-Democratic Congressman Eric Swalwell. And the winner will be a Democrat. Aisha Wahab and Melissa Hernandez advanced in a June runoff to the primary to today's runoff. Meanwhile, Fox's Todd Pyro has an update on a Swalwell controversy.
12: Swalwell admitted to FBI agents that he had, quote, physical relations with suspected Chinese intel operative Christine Fang on a, quote, handful of occasions.
9: Though the ex-congressman is not facing any charges in that.
12: All of this unfolding months after Swalwell resigned from Congress and dropped his run for California governor after unrelated allegations of rape and sexual assault.
9: Still no end in sight to the conflict with Iran, which again this morning insists the Strait of Hormuz will remain closed for shipping the day after President Trump insisted.
13: We have total control over the Strait. Now, they can be a nuisance. They can put a mine in the water, and people don't like having mines hit their billion-dollar ships.
9: Another ship was hit with another projectile today going through the Strait. 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
9: At least 13 Ukrainians are dead in another Russian bombardment hitting different areas, while Ukraine counterattacks, again launching almost 800 drones deep inside Russia, and they're angry in Moscow over where some of those drones are coming from.
17: British-made drones have been used by Ukraine in attacks on Russia, and now Russia is warning the UK. London's actions, it says, will inevitably carry consequences for which it will have to answer. The UK's Ministry of Defence says Britain stands shoulder to shoulder with Ukraine and is committed to giving Kyiv what it needs to defend itself. The drones in question have been used against military and industrial targets inside Russia. The attacks on sites including oil refineries and online retailer warehouses are said to have caused almost $50 billion worth of damage. Jonathan Savage, Fox News.
9: We're learning more about Hayden Panettiere's death.
18: Law enforcement sources tell TMZ that a friend of the 36-year-old actress found her unresponsive in an apartment in Greenville, South Carolina, and called 911. Panettiere was pronounced dead at the apartment. TMZ reports that Narcan was found at the scene. Officials have not confirmed her cause of death yet. She's known for her star roles in Nashville, Heroes, Remember the Titans, and much more. She also detailed the challenges she faced in a memoir, including addiction, domestic abuse.
9: That's Fox's Christina Coleman. And while potential overdoses being investigated, a drug bust at Penn State. 13 current or former students facing charges.
19: Pennsylvania Attorney General Dave Sunday says the operation involved large quantities of cocaine being brought from New York and Philadelphia, then allegedly cut, packaged, and distributed to students. Two alleged ringleaders remain at the center of the investigation, including 24-year-old Agostino Abitiello, who's still at large.
9: That's Fox's Ted Linder. On Wall Street, stock futures are falling before today's trading. I'm Dave Anthony, and this is Fox News.
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9: We're in for a nice couple of days, partly to mostly sunny Tuesday, highs in the mid-80s, low 60s, mostly clear overnight.
1: Partly sunny Wednesday. Isolated showers late. Highs in the mid-80s. And then showers and storms developing overnight and then continuing into Thursday with highs slightly cooler with extra cloud cover around highs low to mid-80s Thursday. I'm meteorologist Tom Ackerman with your LEX 18 Storm Tracker forecast on Lexington's news traffic and weather station, 97.3 FM WVLK.
0: 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As we check traffic from the Scheller Automotive Traffic Center, here's MJ.
2: We've got a traffic alert for New Circle Road. The inner loop is shut down between Liberty Road and Life Lane due to an investigation of a serious collision at Life Lane involving a motorcyclist. Life Lane is also shut down. We also have a non-injury collision that's inbound Alumni Drive at Perimeter Drive. That has the left turn lane blocked. And we've got another non-injury I-75 north at the 110 mile marker. I'm MJ, and that's your traffic.
0: Bet you won't be able to guess this one.

0: I wouldn't have been able to either. It is the theme from Finding Nemo, 2003.
1: Crazy.
0: I love that movie.
1: I do too.
0: I love that movie. Friendship is a common theme in many Disney movies. People on Ranker.com are voting on which they think is the best. And we're kind of sharing some of the top 10. Where is that on the list? Finding Nemo. Number four.
1: Oh.
0: Number three is Monsters, Inc.
1: Yeah.
0: Number two is Toy Story. How could it not be? And you want to take a stab at number one? 1994 is your hint.
1: Nope, I'm at a loss.
0: The Lion King.
1: Okay.
0: That was a good movie.
1: Just can't wait to be king. All right, I guess.
0: All those, everybody's going to laugh, and I don't blame them. All those Disney animated things made me cry, man.
1: Well, they've got writers and psychologists and all these people amassed to know just when to start playing those little heartstring songs.
0: Yeah.
1: At the tearjerker moment.
0: Cry, right.
1: Yeah.
0: Gee. 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With the largest selection of natural stone in the area at the one and only Landscaper's Corner location at 1305 Old Frankfort Pike. We are happy to have you with us. We've got Bo coming up in a few moments, and then our friend Jonathan Savage, and I have a question besides the story he's following for us over there in across the pond. His story this morning is Iran's latest, the 60-day ceasefire over. What's next?
1: When's it going to end?
0: No.
1: When's the ceasefire going to ever?
0: When he gets finished with that information, this is true. Sure. Americans and Europeans are in a heated online debate because Europeans can't process that most people in the United States don't own an electric kettle.
1: Oh, okay. That we don't, as Americans, own an electric kettle.
0: They can't fathom the idea that all people in the U.S. don't own an electric kettle.
1: Hey, what's sitting in there, right over there in the screener room?
0: Yeah.
1: Electric kettle.
0: Seriously?
1: Yeah, I got one.
0: You got one?
1: Yeah, I have a roll like that.
0: What do you use it for? What
1: tea.
0: I mean,
1: tea.
0: Oh, just tea.
1: Yeah,
0: okay.
1: Just hot tea. Mm-hmm.
0: And that's the difference, because we don't drink tea, or if we do, we use the microwave.
1: Yeah, a lot of times. But then you're hot. Your cup is like piping hot. You can't hold it.
0: That's true.
1: You can't handle it.
0: That's true.
1: That's right. Just saying.
0: I hadn't thought of it that way, but that makes sense.
1: Yeah.
0: And they drink a lot more tea over there than
1: we do. Tea is really good for you.
0: Tea time.
1: Oh, it's tea time.
0: It's tea time.
1: Is great that, way to stay hydrated.
0: Is that 4 o'clock?
1: It's any time, if you ask
0: me. Any time is tea time. Well, we've entered pumpkin spice season, which makes summer lovers cringe.
1: It is pretty cringy.
0: While fall lovers are trying to pretend that they don't have the AC on while they get out their pine cone and pumpkin themed decorations.
1: Little cinnamon brooms.
0: Yeah, little cinnamon brooms. Here's a question for pumpkin spice latte aficionados. Mm. Do you care if your PSL contains actual pumpkin, or are you fine with whatever ingredients are in that delicious, mysterious pumpkin spice syrup?
1: You're not going to put pumpkin, actual pumpkin, the vegetable pumpkin?
0: No. I don't think you would. So
1: just
0: who
1: the
0: cares?
1: Spice of it.
0: Takeout.com has a list of 4 chains that don't use real pumpkin in their PSLs.
1: All righty then.
0: Krispy Kreme. They openly admit to using pumpkin pie sauce and that there's no real pumpkin in it.
1: All right. Well, that's a pastry.
0: McDonald's. McDonald's. The ingredients are listed on the website, and there's no mention of squash, just fructose, water, and propylene glycol, alongside caramel color and natural flavors.
1: Okay. So stuff that's got pumpkin spice in it that's not pumpkin.
0: I guess.
1: Gotcha.
0: Dutch Brothers Coffee. That's a big deal now. We've got one, at least one here.
1: Mm-hmm.
0: According to Dutch Brothers Workers Online, both the standard and sugar-free syrups used for their drinks come from Torani, T-O-R-A-N-I, which don't contain any real pumpkin.
1: All right.
0: Duncan hasn't officially unveiled this year's pumpkin spice lineup, but in previous years, their PSLs contained the flavor of pumpkin with no real pumpkin to be seen in the ingredient list. So, you know, Starbucks does add pumpkin puree to their PSLs. It wasn't always that way. The original recipe from back in 2003 did not include pumpkin, but they added pumpkin puree in 2015.
1: Wow. I never would have conceived of like actual squash in my coffee.
0: Yeah.
1: I don't need that.
0: It doesn't sound reasonable, does it?
1: Give me the spice and some whip. Some spice and whip.
0: To be fair, there's no pumpkin in McCormick Pumpkin Pie Spice either.
1: Well, okay. It's just spice.
0: It's just spice. Cinnamon, ginger, nutmeg, and cloves.
1: Mm-hmm. Yummo.
0: Those are the classic ingredients for pumpkin spice, along with allspice sometimes. Aren't those the kind of the ingredients for apple pie, too?
1: Oh, yeah. It has very many applications in fall.
0: Pumpkin spice. Treats. Okay. Mm-hmm. Let me read them again. Is cinnamon in there? Yeah. Cinnamon, ginger, nutmeg, and clove.
1: Delish. And all year long. Makes great tea.
0: Does it?
1: Mm-hmm.
0: You like
1: pumpkin
0: that?
1: Spice tea, yeah.
0: Do you, you use the McCormick's or do you buy it actually?
1: In tea bags.
0: In tea bags.
1: Yeah.
0: That already. Says pumpkin spice.
1: Mm-hmm.
0: Okay. We got it. Keep moving along here. Asking a check of Lexington traffic. It's been challenging out there this morning. From the Scheller Automotive Traffic Center, once again, here's MJ.
2: We have got a traffic alert for New Circle Road. The inner loop is shut down between Liberty Road and Life Lane due to an investigation of a serious collision at Life Lane involving a motorcyclist. Life Lane is also shut down. We also have a non-injury collision that's inbound Alumni Drive at Perimeter Drive. That has the left turn lane blocked. And we've got another non-injury I-75 north at the 110 mile marker. I'm MJ, and that's your traffic.
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0: And our question of the day is this right here. 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Hey, Bo!
16: How's it going, Jack?
0: All right, buddy, and you?
16: Oh, I'm always good and much better, and I'd be a radio DJ.
0: Oh, we got it. Inbound Liberty Road, solid deadlock from Todd's, from Man of War to New Circle Road. Inbound Liberty. So I would recommend trying to avoid that. So I appreciate that information. We got that from two or three people. Okay, if you have a question for Bo about anything that grows, 859-253-5959. That is our text line. We only do text for Bo on the weekday. And so you guys, it's going to be about time to start getting the pumpkins and all that in, isn't it?
16: It is super close. Matter of fact, that's one of the things I'm sitting down with today is looking at availabilities and upcoming availabilities and getting it ready. It is coming up sooner than you realize. So
0: the way you decorate out there in Lansdowne is just phenomenal this time of year. Oh, okay. You're so creative.
16: Oh, thank you. Thank you. I love it. I mean, I go all out. I try to make it festive for everybody because, you know, it's a great time of year. There's nothing like waking up and needing a hoodie and then going to bed and needing shorts. So,
0: welcome to Kentucky in the fall.
16: Welcome to Kentucky.
0: Well, that's good. Like, so you're working on that. That'll be, what is this? It's almost the end of August. Can you imagine that?
16: Yeah, I know. Don't remind me.
0: I know. Okay, here's a question. What name the best crabgrass killer?
16: So I don't care about the company. The companies don't matter to me. What I'm looking for is quinclorac, which is the active ingredient. That's the one that was put through the strides at the university here, and a lot of testing, and was the one come to find out that would truly control and kill active crabgrass. Now, the thing about that chemical, it is a really slow process. It's nothing that's going to happen overnight. It'll take 2 weeks or so, but it works, and it works well. It controls numerous grassy weeds, not just quinclorac, but that is the primary one. Or not just crabgrass, but that is the primary one.
0: All right. 859-253-5959. That is our Stuttgart Motors text line. So if you have a question, let's hear it. In the meantime, tell us about what you got going on over there.
16: All right. We are rocking and rolling. We're running specials every week. They change, every Friday. So be ready for the new ones at the end of this week. But right now, $25 hanging baskets, 30% off perennials, and 50% off 4-inch annuals and flats. So that goes till Thursday, and then we change it up. So be ready, because we're getting down to the end of the game, and we'll be running more specials as time continues.
0: All right, let's go back to your text. Please repeat the crabgrass killer, the ingredient you were talking about.
16: All right, it is called quinclorac. Quinclorac. Don't ask me to spell it.
0: No. Okay.
16: Yeah, I knew it. I knew. I do not. Okay. But I'll eventually one day remember that.
0: All right.
16: But it's a great chemical. But again, with a lot of these really selective herbicides, it does not happen like your weed killer does. It does not happen overnight. It takes time. And time can be upwards of 2 weeks. There are some other chemicals out there, and they'll actually bleach the crabgrass, turn it bleach white before it dies.
0: Really?
16: It's kind of you know when people use things like tenacity and things like that, it because the grass or the weeds will turn bleach white. So kind of unique of what it does, but it does work, and it works well. Now, a little bit of a asterisk kind of put on the side of this conversation is do note that you can only use that product 3 times a year. If you use it more than 3 times a year, the concentration in the plant itself can doesn't say it will, it can build up, and that fourth application can be kind of adverse effects. So we don't want to use that more than 3 times a year, no matter at what concentration.
0: All right. To another. Tell me how to prep grass for next year, killing weeds and fertilizer.
16: Well, so the big thing right now, it's too hot to be doing much of anything right now. As the temperature starts to go down toward the fall, you can do a selective herbicide like a 2,4-D to spray out broad leaves. Then when we get to the fall, you'll start hearing me talk about this all the time, is you want to do a application every 30 days, 3 times of high nitrogen, zero phosphate lawn fertilizer. And we will carry that. What that does is it builds up a healthy level of nitrogen in the soil without you having to mow yourself to death. Come spring, there's not much you'll have to do. Some pre-emergent maybe, but you don't have to fertilize. You can use straight pre-emergent. You don't have to spend the money on fertilizer, and away you go. So right now, we're waiting till the temperature goes down. Then we'll be coming in with our selective fertilizer if we need to. And then at that point, come fall, 30 days apart, 3 applications.
0: Good morning, dear team. I like that introduction. Always a pleasure to hear from you all. Please ask Mr. Bo. There is a baby sycamore tree about 5 feet now growing in our front garden bed in front of our dwarf peach tree. if we cut it, because I don't think we can dig it out now with that thing, the root would be, I guess, I don't know, well, we would put it in a large pot or some other area. It seems to have been sort of slow growing, and I'm wondering if we could pot it and then give it to someone, if that would work.
16: No, you can't cut it and pot it. You definitely have to dig it up.
0: Okay.
16: You have to leave the roots on it for sure. There's no questions about that. Sycamores, though they are slow at first, they become mighty fast-growing trees, and they're pretty relevant. To be honest, in an urban situation like here in town, for the most part, it's a junk tree. It is a tree that does not really fit the mold for a backyard. Now, there are sycamores in and around people's backyards. I'm not saying you can't use them. I'm saying that a lot of times they don't fit. On Wood Lake, there is a monster sycamore, biggest sycamore I've ever seen in my life. I think you'd have to have a small Volkswagen to drive around it.
0: Wow.
16: It is huge. But that being said, the roots will search for water. The old timers used to say the best places to plant your crops is where a sycamore was, because they would have to have their roots in some type of consistent moisture. So I would just get rid of it if it was mine.
0: Have a good day, sir. We'll talk to you in the morning.
16: Have a good day.
0: And please stay with us, because we're getting an update from Fox News Radio. Hopefully we missed it last hour. I don't know what they did. I think they took a break on us. Right now we have partly cloudy skies and 69 degrees at 97.3 FM and 590 AM. 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
22: Fox News. I'm CJ Papa. President Trump insists the U.S. controls the Strait of Hormuz, but Qatar's foreign ministry spokesperson says an agreement over the waterway would make it much easier to resume the U.S.-Iran talks. Primary day in Alaska, Republican incumbent Senator Dan S. Sullivan on the ballot with Dan J. Sullivan, a self-described Republican. President Trump posting earlier on Truth Social.
23: Alaska, be careful. Vote for the real Dan Sullivan today. Through me, he's brought hundreds of billion of dollars back to your state. So the race also includes former Congresswoman Democrat Mary Peltola. All candidates appear on the same ballot, and the four who receive the most votes will then go on to qualify for the ranked vote in the midterms.
22: That is Fox's Alex Hogan reporting. The polls close at midnight Eastern. 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
24: We're in for a nice couple of days, partly to mostly sunny Tuesday, highs in the mid-80s, low 60s, mostly clear overnight. Partly sunny Wednesday, isolated showers late, highs in the mid-80s, and then showers and storms developing overnight and then continuing into Thursday, with highs slightly cooler with extra cloud cover around, highs low to mid-80s Thursday. I'm meteorologist Tom Ackerman with your LEX18 Storm Tracker forecast on Lexington's News Traffic and Weather Station, 97.3 FM, WVLK.
0: And right now we have 69 degrees, partly cloudy skies at your official weather station, 97.3 FM and 590 AM WVLK. As we check traffic from the Scheller Automotive Traffic Center, here is MJ.
2: We have got an injury collision. That's I-75 south at the 112 mile marker. One lane is blocked. We've got a non-injury collision. That one's at I-75 north at the 110 mile marker. I'm MJ, and that's your traffic.

0: just announced it yesterday.
1: Still catching feelings for your
0: I bet that'd be a good concert. I bet it'll be a fun concert. Yeah. Every 14-year-old girl in town's going to be there.
2: I'd go for free.
0: You'd go for free.
2: Yeah.
0: Yeah.
2: Might pay $10. No holla.
0: Jonas Brothers.
2: Yeah. Fun.
0: Where are they from?
2: I have no idea.
0: I don't either.
2: I think they're Canadian, if I'm not crazy.
0: I don't know. You're probably right. Just
2: something that came in my brain.
0: Today is National Fajita Day, and that ain't Canadian.
2: Mm-mm.
0: That's American.
2: It is American.
0: No, that's Mexican.
2: Mexican-American.
0: Yeah, I tell you what, I had fajitas for lunch yesterday.
2: You did?
0: Yeah, I should have waited.
2: I know.
0: I didn't know.
2: But see, you're ahead of the trend.
0: Yeah. I'm a trendsetter.
2: Mm, you are.
0: I'm a trendsetter. 17 days until Labor Day weekend, 23 days until the NFL season kicks off. And then it's Christmas, I'm telling you. That's how quick it goes here. This is a very serious story, and the investigation into the disappearance of Savannah Guthrie's mom, Nancy, it just breaks my heart. Took yet another bizarre turn. Have you heard this?
2: Mm-mm,
0: yeah.
2: No.
0: I didn't know it till this morning. Authorities discovered what appear to be human remains in the desert just 15 miles from Nancy's home.
2: Mm-mm.
0: They were found in a remote area that's only accessible by a long hike, but there's a twist. They're not Nancy's.
2: Oh, dear.
0: So police sources say bones were bleached white, meaning the sun had been beating on them for a long time, much longer than would have been possible if they had been Nancy's.
2: Okay.
0: Those police sources also say that there are still no leads in the case in terms of finding Nancy's remains or identifying the kidnappers. I wonder if we will ever know.
2: Doesn't look hopeful at this point.
0: No.
2: Nope.
0: And then the second question is, who's out there? Who is the
2: perpetrator?
0: Whose bones?
2: Oh, whose bones
0: did
2: is that?
0: They find?
2: Hmm.
0: Since they're not hers.
2: Yeah, DNA will tell.
0: Can
2: tell
0: they get the DNA
2: story.
0: From bones? I guess they can.
2: I think so. Inside the if the marrow is still.
0: Yeah.
2: Yeah.
0: You know those Bible. Little free libraries that pop up in suburban neighborhoods?
2: Yeah, they're cute.
0: They are. They seem like they're supposed to be filled with kids' books to inspire young readers.
2: Mm-hmm.
0: It's a great idea, but often they're filled with the Da Vinci Code and John Grisham and Stephen King, random Harlequin books.
2: All the books you don't want anymore?
0: Exactly. That's all it is.
2: Yeah.
0: Well, this is a fascinating new spin on that. There are free blockbusters popping up, complete with blue and yellow design that are meant to hold physical media to share, like VHS, DVDs, and Blu-rays.
2: Interesting.
0: Yeah. The first one was made a few years ago by a former Blockbuster employee and VHS collector living in California, and was just an old LA Times newspaper dispenser that was painted with Blockbuster logos and art. I guess that's all you need to get started. There are dozens of them across the United States, and there's even a website where you can start your own. It costs $420 for them to send you a pre-printed newspaper dispenser. Those aren't necessary, though. You can, you know, make your own. I've seen a lot of little handmade, kind of cute little boxes.
2: Mm-hmm.
0: Look like great big bird houses, maybe.
2: Yeah.
0: And you could do it your own. And out of

0: founded the Little Red Boxes, and she is going to be on with us a week from, what is today, Wednesday?
1: Tuesday.
0: No, Tuesday, a week from this Thursday, the 27th,
1: mm-hmm.
0: from 9:05 to 9:30, to talk about these food boxes. And if you want to start one, I guess, and if you want to contribute some food, it's just for people that need it.
1: I can be about that life.
0: Yeah.
1: Yeah.
0: So anyway, that's going to be a week from Thursday, and we'll tell you all about it.
1: How to get started.
0: Weird bulge has been spotted in the back of President Trump's pants. Have you noticed?
1: I don't have a good apology.
0: It's really strange. It's like something sticking out there, and experts who've examined the images claim there's just Marco Rubio up there kissing Trump's butt. That's a joke, son.
1: That's a Marco Rubio-shaped bunt.
0: I say that's a joke, son. Yes, thank you very much. Harrison Ford's going to return to as Indiana Jones for his new Disney attraction. You know what it's going to be called? Indiana Jones and the Last Desperate Cash Grab. Yeah, there we go. All right, Jonathan Savage from Fox News in London. Good morning, Jonathan.
1: Good morning.
2: Hello, good morning.
0: I heard you earlier on the network. Your mama must be proud of you, son.
2: Oh, she is. She is. I know.
0: Tell everybody, yeah, my boy. That's my boy there. This is the big question, man. I mean, it's like I'm going to draw a line in the sand, and you better, you know. And then the next thing is, I'm going to draw another line in the sand. 60-day ceasefire is over. So you know everything. What's next?
2: Yeah, so the memorandum of understanding between the U.S. and Iran, which was unveiled 2 months ago, was meant to stop the fighting, reopen the Strait of Hormuz, and give the two sides 60 days to negotiate a permanent settlement, including restrictions on Iran's nuclear program. And that clock has now expired. The ceasefire collapsed really early on. Iran and the U.S. accused each other of violating the agreement. The Strait of Hormuz has really not reopened, about single figures worth of vessels transiting through every day. And negotiations towards a permanent settlement, nowhere near. It doesn't appear to be any significant talks going on at all. So what happens now is the question. Will we see continuous economic pressure being applied on Iran? That certainly is happening. Will we see a return to serious diplomacy? No sign of that happening. Hmm. Will we see a return to all-out war? Well, that is something which we don't know the answer to, but it's certainly being threatened.
0: So the president's not really reacting too much to it.
2: Yeah, President Trump said yesterday that he's not seeking to extend the memorandum of understanding. That is no surprise at all, given that it's not achieved its goals. He did say that there's a back channel with the Iranian Revolutionary Guards officials, but he's in no hurry to end the war. He told Fox News that he's not concerned about this having an impact on the midterms. I think that Iran hopes and thinks that it will, mm-hmm. and would like to put political pressure on President Trump by stringing it out as long as they can afford to.
0: And he said in a very presidential way, we will just bomb the S out of them, I think that was pretty presidential.
2: He wasn't talking about Iran, though. He was talking about an ally of the United States,
0: right.
2: Oman.
0: Tell us that story.
2: So Oman has been having their own negotiations with Iran. The southern coast on the Strait of Hormuz is Omani, and the northern coast is Iranian. Mm-hmm. So those two countries have been trying to get an understanding about how ships can navigate through. It would give Iran recognition that it's got a role in managing traffic. It doesn't have that before. There are fears that eventually Iran would start charging tolls or fees. So President Trump doesn't really like the fact that Oman is getting involved directly and cutting the U.S. out of these talks. President Trump said, yes, if Oman gets in the way, the ally, we will bomb the S out of them.
0: Okay. Very diplomatic. Now, here's a question. I read this morning and thought, man, I hope I have an opportunity to talk to Jonathan today. Americans and Europeans are in a heated online debate

0: because Europeans can't process that most people in the U.S. don't own an electric kettle.
1: how do you make your tea?
2: The
1: seven or eight cups of tea that you have to drink every day in order to survive as a human being.
2: Right.
0: Now, Emily has an electric kettle right over in the next studio.
1: For you, Emily.
2: Sure, thanks. Yeah.
0: But I guess we just don't drink tea like you guys.
1: No, I don't understand it. I mean, what do you do?
0: Like, drink coffee
1: in the morning.
0: We drink coffee all day. I quit at 10 in the morning.
1: That explains a lot.
0: Yeah, yeah. So, that's enough said.
2: coffee drinking, swigging, spilling.
0: Right. Yeah. That's why we act so strangely. Ah!
2: Knuckle dragging.
0: Jonathan, it's always great to talk to you, sir. Thank you.
1: Have a great day.
0: You too.
2: He's just the best.
0: Isn't he the best?
2: He's the best.
0: It's like I never played football. Mm-hmm. I was never athletic. Mm. But I can imagine as a quarterback having a receiver that you just throw it to them, and wherever they are on the field, somehow
2: sucking it,
0: they figure out a way to catch it.
2: It's just a magnet.
0: And that's him.
2: Yeah. That's a good analogy.
0: I've got a few others like that.
2: Too. Yeah, yeah, you do.
0: Yeah. Richard Skinner.
2: Richard Skinner's that one.
0: Oh, my gosh, Richard Skinner. I've got so many.
2: Yeah.
0: Yeah.
2: Cavalcade of
0: you just
2: maggots.
0: Throw that ball out there, and it doesn't matter where it is.
2: They'll
0: figure out some way to catch it. 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
6: I wonder if they really will change my life. 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
7: Change your taste of your tea and your coffee.
6: Every now and then we all need a little attitude adjustment, if you know what I'm saying. All right, we didn't do this, and I forgot. It's all my fault.
8: And now it's time for
9: five random facts.
6: These are random. In Major League Baseball, 33 players have hit home runs in their very first at bat and on the very first pitch, and 8 of them were pitchers.
7: Wow.
6: The most recent was Joshua Baez of the St. Louis Cardinals last weekend, but he didn't hit a home run once. He hit a home run the 3 times he was at bat.
7: That's crazy. Statistically, I don't even know that's possible, but I guess it happened.
6: Now that engines are quieter, many companies, including Ford, BMW, and Volkswagen, all add fake engine noises to their car. That's so, you know, somebody might get out of your way.
7: Yeah.
6: If you're about ready to hit somebody.
7: Yeah.
6: And they don't hear you.
7: That's right.
6: That would, you know, if a person was sightless, or if you were just not paying attention.
7: Yeah.
6: And you didn't hear this car coming up from behind you.
7: Random silly kids out there.
6: Yeah, yeah.
7: I don't know.
6: There's a mathematical reason. You said mathematical a moment ago.
7: Right.
6: Mathematical reason why everyone at the gym seems like they're in better shape than you.
7: Okay.
6: I have never noticed that.
7: Despite the fact that they're sweating and have muscles?
6: Yeah.
7: Okay, what's the tell?
6: People in great shape tend to go to the gym more often, so you're more likely to see those people than people who work out less often, people who look more like you. So that makes sense mathematically.
7: Yeah.
6: Yeah. You wouldn't go to the gym. Well, I tell you what, I saw the funniest thing I've ever seen. It was a bathing suit for men.
7: Yeah.
6: And it's going to be hard to explain. It has a ring around the top of it that looks like skin.
7: Okay.
6: You know, it's the color of your
7: flesh
6: body.
7: Flesh colored, okay.
6: And then it's got what appears to be, I don't even know if I can
7: get through it.
6: I can't do it. I can't. Let me get my bearings here. It looks like the underwear that goes up your
7: Oh, a thong?
6: A thong.
7: Okay.
6: And then.
7: Is that flesh color too?
6: And then, no.
7: Oh.
6: And then there's the, what appears to be the top of the bathing suit. In other words, you're walking down the street and it looks like your bathing suit's way down and you're wearing a thong underneath it. And it, I just sat and laughed. And I was even contemplating for a while, would I have the nerve to? No, no, I almost ordered one. Okay. Look for that though.
7: Okay.
6: I don't know how you'd find it.
7: Yeah. I'll
6: men's
7: think about how to, is it workout apparel? Is that what you're
6: saying? I think it's a bathing suit. It's okay. A bathing suit, but it's just, it's hilarious. It is the funniest thing. And they have people like at the desk checking into the hotel wearing it and shot from the back. But it really was convincing looking that it was the real deal. This guy's got his bathing suit about half off and he's got a thong. Oh my goodness. Luxury cruise line Cunard and Princess both have the morning after pill available on board.
7: That is genius.
6: I know.
7: Sorry.
6: Somebody's thinking.
7: Yeah.
6: One of the sperm whale's main defense mechanisms is pooping. They release so much that it's hard to see through the water.
7: Just like the octopi squirting ink.
6: Mm-hmm.
7: Except the sperm will do that. All right.
6: I don't want to think about any of that stuff.
7: It's all pretty gross.
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6: And Logan is not going to be here. But guess what? Allie Howard is.
20: What's up? Good morning.
6: Hey, girl.
20: Surprise. Sorry to not let you know.
6: No, that's a
20: nice. We like to keep you on your toes, Jack.
6: That's right. That's a nice surprise. We're glad you're here today.
20: Thanks. Glad to be here. Excited to dive into everything.
6: Yeah, we got a lot to talk about. I tell you what I don't like. I don't like when you got a problem with your heating, air conditioning system, it breaks down or is not being efficient, and you call a company and they come out there to try to sell you new equipment without really looking at your old equipment. 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News is next right here. Keep it where you got it, 97.3 FM WVLK. And so what else is new in your life, ma'am?
20: Not too much. I just got back from vacation.
6: Where'd you go?
20: And so I've been settling back in. I was in Colorado for about a week.
6: Oh, nice.
20: With one of my good friends.
6: Did you ski?
20: I did not ski.
6: Did you hike?
20: I did hike. I did my first 14er, which nearly killed me. It was exhausting. Very, very fun. Have you done one or heard of? Okay. Well,
6: I've driven through Colorado.
20: That counts.
6: That counts.
20: Yeah. You have to get up at like 5 or 6 in the morning because they have afternoon thunderstorms. And I didn't know this, but you're above the tree line.
6: Okay. WVLK Lexington. I'm never going to have to worry about that. Our time is 9 a.m.
14: Social media is on trial again. I'm Dave Anthony, Fox News. In particular, Meta, the owner of Facebook and Instagram.
21: The question is whether Meta knew something that users didn't. In other words, saying one thing in public, but something else in private.
14: Fox Business Network's Ashley Webster. 29 states have sued Meta, and attorneys general from 4 lead the case in court in Oakland. California's AG claims Meta has helped fuel a mental health crisis in children.
21: Meta is accused of designing platforms that are addictive. The tech company denies any wrongdoing. Also arguing that social media addiction is not an officially recognized psychiatric diagnosis.
14: The states want changes at Meta and damages that could top $1 trillion. Meta already lost cases related to harming teens in California and New Mexico, ordered to pay more than $900 million. Another ship hit by another projectile in the Strait of Hormuz today as Iran again insists the waterway remains closed. President Trump insists the strait's open and the U.S. controls it. Meanwhile, Fox's Trey Yingst reports from Tel Aviv there's new U.S. Israel tension.
22: Israel launched strikes against a Syrian airbase overnight, prompting U.S. Ambassador Tom Barrack to release a statement saying we are deeply concerned. He went on to say an unnecessary escalation that does not advance regional stability. Now, I spoke with a senior Israeli official about these reports, and they responded saying highly sensitive intelligence was shared with the United States in advance.
14: It's primary day in Wyoming and Florida, where Democratic Socialists are challenging two more House Democrats. Elijah Manley running against Congresswoman Debbie Wasserman Schultz.
23: I'm not a supporter of open borders, but I'm also not a supporter of having an agency kidnapping Americans off the street like ICE has.
14: There are also primaries in Alaska. President Trump's warning voters to be careful of an imposter. A retired teacher named Dan Sullivan is one of the 15 candidates challenging GOP Senator Dan Sullivan. Republicans use Democrats are trying to trick voters. 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
14: Luigi Mangione won't have to be back in court until December 10th. after the state murder trial that was supposed to start next month was delayed as his lawyers pushed for that case to be dismissed, citing New York's double jeopardy laws. This comes days after Mangione, in federal court, admitted he shot and killed UnitedHealthcare CEO Brian Thompson outside a Manhattan hotel in 2024. Mangione pleaded guilty to stalking charges and could get life in prison when sentenced in federal court December 18th. In Las Vegas, a murder trial that dates back nearly 30 years is underway in the killing of rapper Tupac Shakur.
0: Dwayne Keefe D. Davis is charged with murder with a deadly weapon with intent to promote, further, or assist a criminal gang. He's pleaded not guilty and faces life in prison if convicted. Prosecutors tell Judge Carly Kearney that Davis was the shot caller who orchestrated the killing and that they have the details in his memoir as proof. Well, Davis's attorney, Michael Sanf, says the state believes they have evidence.
1: But really, at the end of the day, you have to ask yourself if what they're saying is really truth or fiction.
0: Davis said he used a ghostwriter for his memoir, never read it. Michelle Polino, Fox News.
14: The Trump administration is trying to keep putting an infamous immigrant on trial, the one wrongfully deported last year.
2: The Justice Department is asking the Sixth Circuit Court of Appeals to reverse a lower court order that found charges against Kilmar Abrego Garcia vindictive in nature. Abrego Garcia's criminal indictment was dismissed in May by a federal judge in Tennessee. He had been accused of smuggling immigrants into the U.S. illegally. The judge said the DOJ's prosecution of Abrego Garcia was in retaliation for his efforts to challenge his wrongful deportation to El Salvador last year. The DOJ said in an appeal filed on Monday that it had, quote, multiple legitimate bases to prosecute him.
14: That's Fox's Tanya J. Powers. On Wall Street, stock futures are falling almost 400 points for the NASDAQ. I'm Dave Anthony. This is Fox News.
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14: We're in for a nice couple of days, partly to mostly sunny Tuesday, highs in the mid-80s. Low 60s, mostly clear overnight. Partly sunny Wednesday, isolated showers late, highs in the mid-80s, and then showers and storms developing overnight and then continuing into Thursday with highs slightly cooler with extra cloud cover around highs low to mid-80s Thursday. I'm meteorologist Tom Ackerman with your LEX18 Storm Tracker forecast on Lexington's news traffic and weather station, 97.3 FM WVLK.
6: It's so much fun to have you here. 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And partly cloudy at your official weather station, 97.3 FM WVLK and 590 AM. Let's check traffic from the Scheller Automotive Traffic Center. Once again, here is MJ.
11: No delays due to collisions. We do have a closure at Nicholasville Road between Cooper Drive and Malibu Drive. You've got right lane rolling closures for overhead electric utility work. Also, East High Street between South Hanover Avenue and Euclid Avenue. You've got one lane blocked there for sewer line repair. I'm MJ, and that's your traffic.
6: 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We don't have Allie Howard very often. I think she's too busy for us.
15: Not true.
6: I love it when she's here. Good morning, Allie.
15: Good morning, Jack. Thanks for having me on.
6: Blue sky. Blue Spring Wealth Management.
15: Blue Spring Wealth, that's right.
6: Blue Spring Wealth.
15: Yeah, we're still practicing it. Every once in a while on the phone, I'll say, it's Allie with Jewel Financial. And then I'll like slap myself, yeah. And I'll have to correct myself, especially on voicemails, because you just get in the zone.
6: Right.
15: But it's been amazing so far. And there are some great, great folks in Cincinnati that I've already gotten a chance to work with quite a bit.
6: Oh, really?
15: So it's been fun to collaborate and pick their brains on some stuff and build out some of our planning a little bit more elaborate.
6: Are they CPAs too, some of them, or no?
15: Most of them are.
6: Are they?
15: So, and I'll probably misquote it. I think they have 8 or 9 CFPs in Cincinnati. And then at our firm, we just added a CFP. She got officially her marks last week. So Caitlin in our office is now a CFP. Yes.
6: Certified financial planner.
15: That's right.
6: Yeah. Yep.
15: And then we have Daniel and Logan. And I am very slowly getting closer and closer to November, which is when I'll take my CFP exam.
6: Oh, really?
15: So I'm hesitant to say that on air because then everybody knows and the pressure's on.
6: Well,
15: but
6: if you can pass the CPA test, you'll fly through this one.
15: We'll see. It's a tough exam. It really is.
6: I know CPA test, I've heard so many people say they had to take it 2 or 3 mm-hmm. times.
15: That's not abnormal. No. Four sections.
6: How many times did you take it?
15: I took it once, but that is not normal to take all of them once.
6: I brought it up because I knew you took it once, and that's a great indication how dang smart you are.
15: Thank you, Jack.
6: So you're liking the new setup. It's not any different for customers.
15: No.
6: For clients.
15: No, and I'll tell our clients that my goal is that it feels exactly the same because Jewel was, I guess I have to say now, amazing firm, and I think has the right values and puts clients first and all the things that you want to look for when you're looking for a financial advisor. So really, we're getting a lot of operational support, which is helpful. So we have, instead of poor Vincent on our team that we run constantly to help us put a bunch of stuff in, we have 5 people on our operations team. We now have a really deep planning department. If there's ever anything, there's a folk up there. His name's John. He's taught estate planning for 20 years. And there's other people who have been CFPs for 15 years up there. So great, great breadth of knowledge. So it's been great. But yeah, I think day to day, I was telling you before, it really feels normal. Like it feels like July 1st came, the former merger happened, and then it was kind of a snooze fest in that nothing really changed at all, which I think is great. And I've been really pleased with that.
6: That's great.
15: Yep.
6: All right. 859-253. We'll put you to work here. 859-253-5959. We're taking phone calls because we've got Emily over there on the phones. And you can, it's the same number if you want to send a text, 859-253-5959. That is our Stuttgart Motors text line. And being the CPA that you are, I assume that you do, even though you don't do returns, but you are do an awful lot of tax work.
15: We sure do.
6: Yeah.
15: Yes. So a lot of times we'll collaborate with an accountant, but one of the things I told Quint back in the day, that when I started with Jewel, was that I will not prepare any more tax returns because it is a very difficult profession. And to me, it was not very exciting. And so,
6: no, I can't imagine it would be very exciting.
15: Yeah. So I'll look at them. Our whole team will kind of collaborate on them and figure out some different tax strategies, mm-hmm. making the goal to give the tax man the least amount of dollars possible. But we do not actually do the preparation, which I am grateful for. At some point, maybe we'll add that service. But I surely hope I'm not involved in that piece, to be honest. Serve my time there. But this is a busy time of year. I feel like all times of year are. But the back-to-school season obviously brings a lot of change for folks. And so it's a good opportunity if you're out there and maybe you've got some new kiddos to start in school to start thinking through and making sure your stuff's all in order. And it's also like a mid-year check-in. So I'm encouraging a lot of our clients, hey, you finally have time because all summer you ran around like chickens with your head cut off chasing your kids. But now you've got time. Let's make sure you've got your stuff in order. Let's make sure your estate planning is all done. And we can talk about that a little bit later in the show if we don't have too many questions. And let's make sure, too, that we're budgeting and we're taking care of what needs to be done on the day-to-day. Because really, if you don't know where your dollars are going, it's very, very difficult to achieve all of the goals that you have. Because, I mean, I don't know about you, but if I don't intentionally save a dollar, then it will fly out the window so quick in the Chick-fil-A line, at least for me.
6: Yeah, I understand. I know exactly what you mean. Yeah. And our, it's like Emily and I were talking about this the other day. Our time, if she and I are exactly alike, if I'm given, you know, 3 hours to do a project, I'll start on it with about 20 minutes left.
15: Yep.
6: Yeah. Are you like that?
15: In school, I was very much like that.
6: Now I don't know if I can be. But yeah, we'll push it right to the limit because we kind of know after years how long it's going to take me to do this. And if I have allowed way too much time, oh man, can I fill it doing nothing. I mean, yes. Nothing productive.
15: I always did that in school. I would start studying for the exam like the day before because I knew I would cram and be way more productive. Or like a big project,
6: right.
15: I would start it like 5 hours before it was due.
6: It's exactly the same.
15: Yep.
6: But I don't know. I don't think that's a bad thing if you get it done and if you get it done right.
15: That's true.
6: And I think some people like you and me and Emily maybe do our best work under pressure.
15: That honestly might be true. But I feel like what's difficult is that works for a lot in life. Unfortunately, with money, you need the time component. And so it's very, very difficult if you are cramming and trying to, let's say, save for retirement at the last minute. It gets a lot harder to do.
6: No kidding.
15: So it's interesting I've never really thought through that, but to be in a profession that is so oriented around start now, even if it's a small amount, and allow that to compound and grow over time, rather than pushing it off, and then you get into a real pickle, which unfortunately we see from time to time in our business.
6: And you have taught me, as well as Quint and Logan, advantages when you get to be retirement age or close to retirement age, and some tax advantages. I don't know what it's called, but how you can take money that you would normally write a check, say, to your church. That's a nonprofit situation. And actually, when you get to be, what is it, 73 or something?
15: For required minimum distribution?
6: Required minimum.
15: It's either 73 or 75, depending on your age. But yes, around there.
6: Yeah. It must be 73 because I'm not 75 yet, and I'm having to do it.
15: For you, yeah.
6: Yeah, for me. It changes every year,
15: that's right?
6: Yeah. Is that as our population ages, or I wonder how they determine that.
15: Yeah, so it's based on the year you were born. So right now it's either 73 or 75. Okay. It's not like a sliding scale.
6: I got you. Okay. Yep. So it's something that makes complete sense. It's totally legal. Obviously, you're not going to recommend anything that isn't. The nonprofit doesn't have to be a church. It can be any kind of organization that's a nonprofit. They get the benefit as if you were writing them a check every week.
15: That's right.
6: And you get a tax benefit.
15: Mm-hmm.
6: So how are you benefited by doing it that way?
15: Yeah, you basically could teach this, Jack. That was awesome.
6: Is that okay?
15: Yeah, that was all right.
6: I've learned it all from you guys.
15: Once you're 70 and a half, that's the rule to start this. So you don't technically have to be at required minimum distribution age, but I'll explain why most people are here in a moment. But if you're already charitably giving, if you think about it, with the new rules under the Tax Cut and Jobs Act, you're probably not getting a benefit for that, right? So the standard deduction is about $30,000 if you're married, about $15,000 if you're single. So unless you're giving substantial amounts or have a lot of other itemized deductions, you're probably not getting a benefit. So in taking money from your IRA account, your retirement account, you've basically, throughout your career, you haven't paid tax dollars on those monies. And so as they grow, the IRS remembers that. And what they like to do is when you get to 73 or 75, they like to kindly, as they are, of course, the kind IRS agents, remind you. Yeah. Now, Jack, remember that time you didn't pay taxes. So what they do is they start requiring you to take money out, because in doing so, they're requiring you to pay tax. So ironically enough, it sounds like they're doing you a favor when they push that back from 73 to 75. Because you're like, awesome, two more years of not paying tax. But what they've realized is the longer they can push that out, and I think they'll probably continue to push it out a little bit, the longer they can push that out, the more they can require you to take out in 1 year. Well, remember, the way our tax system works here, it's a stacked tax system. Meaning, if you think about like a seven-layer dip, you're going to fill up, what's the bottom, beans maybe? You're going to fill up the beans, and then you're going to fill up the salsa, and then you're going to fill up the lettuce or whatever the order is. But what they've noted is the more we make them take out at once, the more that's going to edge into that next tax bracket, which basically means the longer you wait to and aren't taking anything out, the more the IRS will get tax money in the future. But as you're taking money out, every time you take a dollar out of your retirement account, that counts as a dollar as income, as if you went out and got a part-time job and made a dollar. So why does qualified charitable deduction, which is what you're referring to, QCD, why is it helpful? Well, if I take a dollar out and they tax me on it, and then I give a dollar to a charity, let's say a church, then I have to pay tax on that dollar. What this does is I can tell the IRS, well, I'm giving to a church. Since I'm not getting a benefit for it by taking it out and giving it, I can give it directly from my retirement account. And in doing that, the IRS is not allowed to tax that dollar because it went to a qualified charitable organization. So it's really nice because $1 probably not going to move the needle. Right. But if you're giving, you know, $10,000 a year and you're in a 12% tax bracket, you're going to start saving some significant money over time, $1,200 if you're giving $10,000 by simply just writing the check directly. And I love that.
6: Oh, yeah. It just makes sense. I think the only reason people aren't doing it is because they don't know about it.
15: Sure. Yeah. Well, the IRS is not doing commercials for it.
6: Exactly. IRS, people would have to be going, I just wish I could pay more taxes.
15: Yeah. The line's out the door to pay more taxes for sure.
6: But now, is it one time, once a year? If I decide I want, do I decide a percentage of the, how do you do it?
15: Yeah, you can do it however you want, which I actually like. So I am pretty involved in my church. And one of the things I've learned over time being involved is that they're really dependent on monthly giving a lot of times.
6: Yeah.
15: Some people will stroke that check at the end of the year, which is still helpful and perfectly fine. But in order for them to budget, it's nice to say, we know that Jack, for example, is going to give us that $200 next month or whatever it might be. So you can structure it however you want. We use Charles Schwab as our custodian at our firm, and there you can designate it. And they'll actually, they just started this, should in theory report on your little form that it was QCD, so you can keep track pretty easily. But in theory, you could just keep a notepad and say, these are the ones I gave. And then when you do your tax return, you just let your tax preparer know that, and they'll adjust the amount that came out of your IRA. So you get the fancy form, and you give it to them, and it says $10,000, and you can say, well, five of that went to my church. And then they will reduce it and put in $5,000 instead.
6: All right, we're going to take our break here. 859-253. Got a bunch of texts that have come in. 85, beautiful description, by the way. 859-253-5959. That is our phone line. It's also our Stuttgart Motors text line for Allie Howard, who is with Blue Spring Wealth. We'll just make it wealth instead of management. Now, the three-day forecast for Lexington and Central Kentucky. Just to have fewer words, and I don't have to spell it anymore. Mostly sunny today and a high of 83. Tonight clear and 64. Tomorrow, increasing clouds and 86. On Thursday, 82 with showers. 20% chance of rain on Friday and Saturday with highs in the mid-80s. And Sunday, just sunny at 83. And right now, what do we have here? We've got just really pretty cloud, you know, the high, thin, sort of puffy clouds. I think that's a technical term, if I'm not mistaken.
15: No, for sure.
6: Meteorological
15: term. I've heard
6: term.
15: That one in science.
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6: All right, this is a really, really short break because I got to get an update from Fox News coming up. In the event you just tuned in, I just talked too long in the first segment. We're going to get an update from Fox News. And our guest this morning is with Blue Spring Wealth Management. Blue Spring Wealth. I'm going to get used to saying that.
15: Doesn't roll off the tongue quite as
6: no,
15: much, does it?
6: No. Formerly Jewel, J-O-U-L-E, Jewel Vanette. But 859-253-5959 is our phone line. It's also our Stuttgart Motors text line. And we've got so many texts, but I don't think there is anything here that you could do in 30 seconds. 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It is now for sale. 5 rounds of golf. You play golf?
15: I do not. 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
6: I don't. 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Now
15: that's a good deal.
6: $190 value.
15: I don't know much about golf, but that's a good deal.
6: But you know enough to know that that's a good deal. Me too. 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Just look for the G&J Pepsi Cumulus Fall Golf Card or something sort of like that. And you will find it. Again, an update from Fox News is next. Then we'll be back with Allie Howard.
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6: And again, right now, partly cloudy skies and 70 degrees. 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
5: Fox News, I'm Therese Crowley. President Trump trolling Iran, posting a map of the Strait of Hormuz with a star-spangled caption, New U.S. Territory, the day after the U.S.-Iran ceasefire expired, telling reporters...
7: We have a blockade. We control it with a blockade.
5: Qatar's foreign ministry says an agreement over the strait would make it easier to resume U.S.-Iran talks. Primary day in Alaska, Florida, and Wyoming. The California race is on for former Congressman Eric Swalwell's seat. The White House declassified a three-year FBI probe into the former congressman's relationship with a suspected Chinese spy, Feng Fang. They found she helped solicit illegal campaign donations from foreign straw donors. OpenAI rolls out ChatGPT for teens under age 18. It claims stronger protection and more controls and a partnership with Code AI to teach teens how to use AI. 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
14: We're in for a nice couple of days, partly to mostly sunny Tuesday, highs in the mid-80s, low 60s, mostly clear overnight, partly sunny Wednesday, isolated showers late, highs in the mid-80s, and then showers and storms developing overnight and then continuing into Thursday with highs slightly cooler with extra cloud cover around highs low to mid-80s Thursday. I'm meteorologist Tom Ackerman with your LEX18 Storm Tracker forecast on Lexington's news traffic and weather station, 97.3 FM WVLK.
6: 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Now let's check traffic from the Scheller Automotive Traffic Center. Here's MJ.
11: No delays due to collisions. We do have a closure at Nicholasville Road between Cooper Drive and Malibu Drive. You've got right lane rolling closures for overhead electric utility work. Also, East High Street between South Hanover Avenue and Euclid Avenue, you've got one lane blocked there for sewer line repair. I'm MJ, and that's your traffic.
6: Oh, do we have work for you, Allie Howard? 859-253-5959. 5959. It's the same number if you want to call and talk to her, or you can text. We have a ton of them here. I have a sizable traditional IRA and will be required to start at the end of next year.
15: Okay.
6: I am considering doing a reverse rollover, and it sounds like a dance move to me, and continuing to work for the same employer. As I understand it, I can continue to defer RMDs, and it says further clarification, I will be, then it drops off here. Any comments?
15: Fair enough. Well, first of all, I feel like sometimes finance sounds like its own language. So for those who are listening who are like, what in the world? Like you said, what is a reverse rollover? What kind of dance move is that?
6: Yeah.
15: I'll define a couple things just so we're all on the same page. So a traditional IRA, that one's easy, your retirement account. So normally when you're thinking about an IRA, the next thing you can think in your brain is 401k. That's how most people think about it. Technically a different account, but there's very similar tax treatment. We'll come back to that.
6: Right.
15: A reverse rollover is the reverse of a rollover. So meaning a rollover is when you retire from your job, you can take your 401k, which basically means employer-sponsored retirement plan, and you can move it into an IRA, which means individual retirement account. So most people do this because when you're in a 401k, you have very limited options on what you invest in. So if you have one, often you'll get this nice 95 million page packet, and it will tell you here's 20 funds or here's 30 funds that you can pick between. Whereas in an IRA, you can put just about anything in that account. So if you want individual stocks, you can do that. If you want to buy index funds or mutual funds, you pick which one. There's not really restrictions on that side of things. So most people, when they retire, they'll move it from their employer account into an IRA. The other reason they do that is most employers will kind of kick you out. So they don't want to foot the cost of continuing to run your plan.
6: Sure.
15: So they say, hit the road, and you move it over. So a reverse rollover, understanding that a rollover is moving from an employer account into an individual retirement account, is just the opposite. So you have moved to an IRA, you can take that IRA and you can move it into a 401k or a 403b. The challenge in these, and I'll say this is not something I've done very many times, and there's a lot of nuance. So if you're actually considering doing this, I would talk with a professional and just make sure that you check all the right boxes. But what they're probably trying to do is one of the things that's different about a 401k and an IRA is if your money's in a 401k and you're still working, you are not required to take a required minimum distribution, meaning the IRS can't mandate that you're taking money out because you're still could be or maybe are putting money into your account. So it gets you out of that rule. So basically, this allows you to have a lot more flexibility on if you want to go ahead and start getting taxed on your retirement account. If you're still working, most people don't want to or need to take money out of a retirement account. So they don't want to necessarily pay more tax by having their salary plus what they have to take out. So it's very complicated. I'm hoping I gave you some color there, but my thought would just be if you're looking to do a reverse rollover, start by making sure your employer will actually accept them because not all will. And then just make sure that you do it technically so that you don't shoot yourself in the foot. So I would definitely reach out to a professional, have them assist you with that, and maybe give you some of those nuances that I do not know off the top of my head.
6: Perfect. At what point do IRA withdrawals trigger an increase in Medicare premiums?
15: Yes, so great question. So there's a Medicare, it's called IRMA, is like the slang term for it, an income-related monthly adjustment amount, which basically means if you make too much money, then they'll start charging you more for Medicare. I would have to look off the top of my head what that income cliff is. I don't know that number right off the cuff, but I could look it up for you. Okay. But basically, what you have to be careful about is as you're taking money out of your accounts, you're creating income. And in doing so at certain thresholds, depending on your filing status, you'll start paying more for Medicare. So in 2026, the first Medicare surcharge is the fancy way they say that, for married individuals is about $218,000. But remember, it's a two-year trail, which is really interesting. And this is important. So what I mean by that is this year for 2026, when they are looking at Medicare adjustments, they're looking at your income from 2024. And the next year, they'll look at your income from 2025. So what's nice is, yes, you have to be careful. You don't want to bump yourself into Irma.

0: I'd have to look up some of the specifics on what they're talking about. I think what they're just referring to is in order to do a qualified charitable distribution, I believe, don't quote me on this, the money has to be in an IRA. So the way we just talked about the difference between a 401k and an IRA, I think what they're trying to clarify is, hey, you can't gift directly from a 401k to a charity. That doesn't count as QCD. It has to be an IRA.
1: Okay, here's another one. Might muddy the water further. Can money be moved directly to a charitable organization from a 401k or a 457 account?
0: So that's the clarification that's the just point. Talked about. Okay. Yeah, but I think what they're clarifying is it has to be in an individual retirement account before you can start doing that.
1: Okay. 859-253-5959. That is our phone line. Man, you're knocking them out of the park this morning. If you have a question for Allie Howard, we are caught up, I think, to this point. So I will take our one other break and remind you, 859-253-5959. That is both our phone line and our Stuttgart Motors text line. And we will return in a moment or two. Here's the three-day, well, I didn't get that very well. Let's do this again. Here is the three-day forecast. There we go. For Lexington and Central Kentucky. It's going to be mostly sunny and 83 today, clear and 64 tonight. Increasing clouds and 86 tomorrow. Showers a possibility on Thursday and 82. And then Friday and Saturday, just a 20% chance of rain, 84 and 85. And then Sunday, just sunny and 83. And right now we have partly cloudy skies and 70 at your official weather station, 97.3 FM, WVLK. And I think I missed. Oh, yeah, we're all the way up, man. I missed the temperature change. 71 at your official weather station, 97.3 FM and 590 AM, WVLK.
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6: Dopamine has gotten a bit of a bad rap lately. Blamed for everything from screen addiction to junk food cravings. Well, here's the thing. Dopamine itself isn't really the villain. It's the chemical of reward and motivation. Trouble, experts say, is that we're flooding our brains with quick hits. The endless scroll, the bingeable shows, the bag of chips. So what is the fix? Make your brain work for it. Researchers at Stanford found the more effort something takes, the bigger and more lasting the reward feels. Picture the view from the top of a mountain. It looks the same whether you drove or you hiked, but it probably feels better when you've earned it. Same goes for baking cookies instead of buying them, or meeting a friend for coffee instead of texting. So here's my advice. Add a little friction to your life. The good stuff in life usually is the stuff you have to work for. I'm Dr. Sanjay Gupta, helping you live a better life.

0: 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A certified boogie boarder.
1: Certified. We were just comparing our beach techniques.
0: Yeah.
1: And I said,
0: I
1: like to take a nap in the afternoon, but I'm going to be in the water like the whole time. I don't like to sit down.
0: Yeah, you didn't go down there to sit. You went down there to play.
1: To play, always.
0: I'm planning on deeding my home to my adult children and avoid taxes and probate.
1: Mm-hmm.
0: Pros, cons. 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No, she aced that one. It's the, what's it called?
1: CFP.
0: CFP, that's Certified Financial Planner exam. And she'll ace that one too. But anyway, go ahead there, Allie.
1: All right, so pros and cons, deeding your home to your kids. So we get this question a lot. For the latter half of your question, in order to avoid probate, because if anyone out there is listening that has gone through probate before, you know how time-consuming and honestly exhausting that it can be. So it's not abnormal to try to avoid that. The home is actually pretty unique, I think, in avoiding probate, because most people who want to avoid probate, there's a couple ways to do that. For one, you can make sure that your accounts have beneficiaries. So most people don't necessarily know this. I feel like it's not talked about too often. But if you assign a beneficiary on your account, that account, no matter what you put in your will go to the beneficiary. So if you have an IRA account and you say, my son will get 100% of this, if your will says your brother will get it, your son's getting it because it's on the account. So in assigning investment accounts to beneficiaries, you're making it where when you pass, those don't go through probate. Those don't go through the will. Save you a ton of hassle. The home is a little bit more complex, because you can't necessarily just call someone and say, hello, my home is going to go to these people. Thank you so much. So it's not abnormal to try to deed this in a variety of different fashions. Typically, because there's some complexity and it is determined by the state how you can do this, it's best to consult not only a financial advisor, but also an attorney as you're doing this, because there's a lot of different state laws that say you can do it this way or can't do it this way, and it gets complicated. People often do this in two different ways. They either deed it while they're alive, which sometimes can make sense, right? I can't give specific investment advice, but in giving it to your kids while alive, you can accidentally subject yourself to gift taxes, and or sometimes when you pass, you don't get what's called a step up in basis. And what that means is, when you pass, let's say you bought a home and it was $200,000 when you bought it and you've had it forever and now it's worth $1 million. If you were to pass and it's not, and it's still in your name and it gets a step up in basis, then when that property goes to your kids, it's now worth, from the IRS's eyes, $1 million, because that's what it was worth when they were given it. And you get that benefit when someone passes, that everything goes up in basis. So if they were, in theory, to sell it the same day they got it, which would be awesome, then they would owe no capital gains tax. On the opposite side of that, if it was in someone else's name, whether that's a child's name or a trust name, or, and there's complexity, so I'll come back to the trust piece, but in a name that's not the person who passed, a lot of times it's not eligible for step up in basis. So let's go back to the board. You bought it for $200,000. It's worth $1 million. Now it didn't get a step up in basis. So there's $800,000 of growth of capital gains on that home. Now if you sell it, then a lot of times you're going to owe 15% or 20% in long-term capital gains tax, which is a pretty nice chunk of change when you're talking about hundreds of thousands of dollars. So that's why I say, if this is something you're going to do, don't do it flippantly. And make sure you do it the right way and in a way that makes sense. Because there's times that it actually makes sense to say, I don't care about the step up in basis. I want it to go this way, and here's why. And a lot of that has to do with claims against your estate, or maybe you're in an estate tax bracket. Like, there's nuance, and it's not, I can't say it never makes sense, right? Because there are times that it does. But in gifting it in your lifetime, you've got to be careful, because a lot of times you don't want to gift it in a way during your life that you're not eligible for some of the tax benefits, or you end up paying tax in your lifetime because of it. And so there's different types of trusts that you can deed things in. Certain trusts qualify for that step-up in basis, so it wouldn't be an issue. Other trusts don't. And then the retitling itself can trigger tax. So in an effort to not give specific advice, I would just encourage you to reach out to especially an attorney to make sure that as you're drafting this, you're not triggering something you don't mean to, and that it's not going to end up hurting your kids to go ahead and deed it to them now rather than wait and deed it to them in the future.
0: RetirementKY.com, by the way, that's a good thing to remember. You don't want to forget that. That's how you get a hold of Allie. Here for 20 minutes, get back. Maybe you want to grab a cup of coffee or something. And you're a little further out than you used to be, so we're allowing you 20 minutes to get back to work.
1: Okay, I'll step on it. Yeah. That's fair.
0: Yeah. Curious about putting my property in a trust. What's involved? That sounds like a lot, right?
1: Yeah, very similar question. And so I would make sure, as you're doing that, make sure you understand the why and have an attorney explain to you what are the tax implications now, what are the tax implications in the future. But yes, you can, in theory, if it makes sense for you, you can transfer that and deed that into the trust. And then it's designated and owned by the trust. So depending on how the trust is structured, right, because there's probably thousands of different types of trusts, it'll have different tax rules and different treatments. And then different rules on who can live there and how long and what happens when someone doesn't pay rent or, you know, does someone else get it at some point? And there's a lot of nuance there.
0: Yeah, there's a lot of nuance with everything. Markets, what's going on? It's up and down and up and down. It was down yesterday, I think, reacting to the fact that the 60-day whatever expired with no action.
1: Yep. So as of this morning, market open has been kind of ugly. The S&P has fallen quite a bit. A lot of that, you're exactly right, is driven by concerns over what's happening in Iran. So with the ceasefire now ending and Trump kind of not being super optimistic about renewing that or coming to an agreement soon, and threats about what you were talking about earlier, Jack, of attacking Iran in other ways, people are concerned. And so we're seeing that play out in the markets. The other thing that's kind of driving it is, in a similar vein, the U.S. long-term treasury, the 30-year, as of yesterday, I haven't looked this morning to see its pricing, but was at one of the highest levels it's been at in a very, very long time. What that's an indication of is how people think our long-term economy will shake out. So as the yields are higher, sometimes that can be more concern. And so we see the market start to react. Right now, it's interesting because you have different pressures both ways, right? So last week, we had data that came out that was the CPI and the PPI data. So the consumer price index and the producer price index. What that basically tells us is, how's inflation looking, right? And as those numbers, if they look okay, sometimes the Fed is not necessarily inclined to raise rates to make debt more expensive, right? As they look worse and inflation starts to creep up, then you start to see the Fed start to be pushed a little bit more to try to raise the cost of debt by raising interest rates. And then that makes it where companies can't get debt as cheap. And so companies generally don't like that. So a lot of the pressure we're seeing right now is a mixture of the data last week was actually okay. So we might be all right on the rate side of things. But now with potential for oil to start increasing again, we could have some inflation issues, and that's not usually great for companies.
0: Give us your phone number.
1: 859-881-0777 is Blue Spring Wealth.
0: I always appreciate you coming. Thank you.
1: Thanks, Jack. Appreciate you having me.
0: And stay with us. An update from Fox News is coming up next. We will be back tomorrow morning at 6, 5 Central.
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13: More Senate seats appear to be up for grabs in November. I'm Dave Anthony, Fox News. That's a new Fox Power Rankings just out in the battle for control of Congress.
14: Texas went from lean Republican to a toss-up. Michigan, based on the outcome of the vote last week at Al-Sayed, went from a lean Democrat to a toss-up as well. So now you have Alaska, Iowa, Maine, Michigan, Ohio, and Texas. We believe a half dozen states will determine the majority for the U.S. Senate.
13: Fox's Bill Hemmer. He referenced Abdul Al-Sayed, a progressive who won the Democratic primary in Michigan. Republican Mike Rogers is hoping to flip that state Senate seat for the GOP. In another toss-up state, Alaska, there's a primary today with 15 candidates challenging Republican Senator Dan Sullivan, including a retired teacher also named Dan Sullivan. Democrats are accused of trying to trick voters, but the other Sullivan rejects his claims that his campaign's a sham. It's also primary day in Florida, where two House Democrats are facing challenges from socialist progressives, including Congressman Jared Moskowitz.
15: DSA-backed Oliver Larkin is running on a platform that includes Medicare for all, free college tuition, abolishing ICE, and ending military aid to Israel. Now, Israel is a central issue in this race in the newly redrawn 25th district, which includes some of the most affluent neighborhoods with a large Jewish population.
13: Fox's Dana Marie McNichol. Meta is on trial, accused of making social media platforms addictive. Kentucky Attorney General Russell Coleman, who's one of the four state AGs leading the case after 29 states sued, tells Fox they are
16: seeking to hold this company responsible. When I say Meta, we're talking Facebook and Instagram, responsible for damaging the mental health health of a generation of our kids, holding them responsible for monetizing technology that was simply unsafe.
13: Opening statements are today in the trial in Oakland, California. Meta calls the claims unsubstantiated. 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
17: We're in for a nice couple of days, partly to mostly sunny Tuesday, highs in the mid-80s, low 60s, mostly clear overnight. Partly sunny Wednesday, isolated showers late, highs in the mid-80s, and then showers and storms developing overnight and then continuing into Thursday with highs slightly cooler with extra cloud cover around, highs low to mid-80s Thursday. I'm meteorologist Tom Ackerman with your LEX 18 Storm Tracker forecast on Lexington's news, traffic, and weather station, 97.3 FM WVLK.
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15: Okay, we should have with it sounds like we've all but stuck the landing. We should have the Secretary of the Navy, Hung Cao, joining us coming up in the next hour. Looking forward to chatting with Mr. Secretary. We love Hung Cao. He's a great American. And talking to him about what he's been up to lately, and especially this left-wing fake news scandal of the week stuff about the USS Lincoln, the USS Abraham Lincoln. The left has spent a bunch of time telling us that the members of the military are weak and beaten down and they can't handle deployment and they're miserable under President Trump as commander in chief. You know, the left, which of course has the military's best interest in mind. The left, which was driving out perfectly capable patriots out of the United States military because they wouldn't get the COVID jabs. The left. Yeah, well, we'll talk to Hung Cao about that. Secretary, excuse me, coming up here in just a few minutes. He'll stop by the program, eager to chat with him and get an update on everything that he's seeing ahead on the show. That'll be good. Also today, I wanted to highlight on in terms of elections. I mentioned there's some primary elections going on across the country, but going into the midterms, you should know the Trump administration, despite the Senate's failures to get the Save America Act passed, we do have election monitors showing up all over the place. Harmy Dillon with the Civil Rights Division just told Bloomberg News this week that she is deploying upwards of 1,000 Justice Department election monitors all across the country for the midterms. And this simple declaration that she is going to do her job is causing an all-out panic on the left. They are freaking out about this. I'm sorry, what do you have to hide? What are you so upset about? I thought, like, if you weren't doing anything wrong, it'd be fine for us to watch. We can't watch? We can't watch the way you're conducting elections in these Democrat-run jurisdictions? The Justice Department is dispatching 1,000 election monitors all across the country this fall. Washington Post reporting, it sounds like it's the largest number yet under a Republican president. Harmy Dillon is the assistant attorney general for the Civil Rights Division, and she told Bloomberg News that this will be an historic number for a Republican administration. Now, Washington Post is upset that she didn't say where particularly they would be going. Now, I think that's advisable. They probably shouldn't announce where they're going. You know what happens? Ask ICE about that. When ICE announces where it's going, where what city blocks and what cities on and what times, you know what happens? The left attacks. The left organizes attacks on ICE. So maybe we don't tell them. Maybe we just send these election observers out and have them watch. And this has already been happening in primaries this year, including in Michigan this month. The Washington Post eventually notes in its own coverage that the Justice Department sent monitors, election monitors, to four Democrat-leaning cities in Michigan, Detroit, Hamtramck, Lansing, and East Lansing. Democrats openly worried that the monitors would interfere with the primary. What are they talking about? But state officials said they behaved professionally and did not cause problems. Well, yes, because they work for the Trump administration, you morons. Of course they didn't interfere with the election. The whole point was to prevent election interference. I love that the Washington Post eventually admits that these guys are not actually meddling with elections. But it's not going to stop the left. The left's going to continue to make up a conspiracy theory here. Donald Trump's trying to steal the election. How is he stealing the election? By watching the way it's conducted? That's the way he's stealing it? Do you people hear yourselves? Over on Blueski, they're going crazy. Oh, no. Oh, no. The election's going to be rigged. I got news for you, sweetheart. The elections have been rigged. by your people. We're trying to put an end to that. All I want is fair elections. You get fair elections, you make America great again. Coming up next, the Secretary of the Navy joins us right here on The Vince Show.
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22: A would-be assassin sentenced. I'm Jack Callahan, Fox News, for a plot to kill Scott Bessent on the day he was confirmed as Treasury Secretary.
23: U.S. District Judge Rudolph Contreras sentenced Riley Jane English, also known in court documents as Ryan Michael English, to 73 months for two counts related to the attempt to assassinate then-cabinet member nominee Scott Bessent in January 2025. English pleaded guilty in March to firearms charges, which included carrying a dangerous weapon on the grounds of the Capitol. At sentencing, the judge said English is a trans woman who has many physical and mental health issues that were made worse by drug use.
22: Fox's Tanya J. Powers reports English has already served more than a year and a half behind bars and will get credit for that time served. Trial beginning in federal court in Oakland, where several states are suing Meta for billions, claiming it intentionally made its social media platforms addictive to young people. Outside the courthouse, Mary Rohde said her child committed suicide after being targeted by a criminal on Facebook.
24: They call it spontaneous suicide. I call it what it was. The predictable outcome of a system that protects corporations instead of children.
22: Meta denies all of the charges. A day after threatening to go on the offensive, Iran has evidently lobbed ballistic missiles toward the United Arab Emirates. Both missiles fell into the Persian Gulf. Another cargo ship was struck by a projectile in the Strait of Hormuz today, but as Fox's Jonathan Savage reports...
25: In a Truth Social post, President Trump wrote, "There are no talks or conversations going on or scheduled with the Islamic Republic of Iran," this after the expiration of the 60-day negotiating period set out in June's Memorandum of Understanding. He also described the Strait of Hormuz as open and operating, asserting all water mines had been removed. Iran's deputy foreign minister called this a delusion.
22: Wall Street remains in the red. NASDAQ down 342 points. The Dow off 126. 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
0: We're in for a nice couple of days, partly to mostly sunny Tuesday, highs in the mid-80s, low 60s, mostly clear overnight. Partly sunny Wednesday, isolated showers late, highs in the mid-80s, and then showers and storms developing overnight and then continuing into Thursday with highs slightly cooler with extra cloud cover around, highs low to mid-80s Thursday. I'm meteorologist Tom Ackerman with your LEX18 Storm Tracker forecast on Lexington's news, traffic, and weather station, 97.3 FM WVLK.
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1: I've got a couple of things coming up this week that I'm looking forward to. One, we've got the there's a debate tonight. I'll be keeping an eye on this. Newsmax is hosting a debate between Darlene Graham and Ralph Norman in this runoff to figure out who's going to become the Republican nominee in South Carolina. Very eager to see how that debate goes and how these two people distinguish themselves. As South Carolina lawmakers have, voters have a big decision in front of them coming up. And in fact, our team has put out requests to both Ralph Norman and Darlene Graham to be on my podcast. The good news so far is Ralph Norman is coming on with me. I just checked on this. This will be Thursday of this week. I have Ralph Norman stopping by the podcast. We don't have a commitment from Darlene Graham yet, though, which disappoints me because I've been encouraged by Senator Graham, now Senator Graham's statements of late on the Save America Act and her demands that the United States Senate not go on the vacation that they ended up going on. I thought that was a good move. I would love to have her stop by because I'd love to just talk to her and find out what she has in store for the voters of South Carolina and for the American people if she takes the seat that her brother, up until he just recently passed away, held. So Darlene Graham looking to hold that seat, Ralph Norman looking to win it. We'll have Ralph Norman on this Thursday, and I hope Darlene Graham comes through too. That'd be good. I know the campaign schedules are busy, but it's always nice to chat with these people and find out a little bit more about how they'll operate as United States senators. That would be really good. Also this week, I've got the Interior Secretary Doug Burgum coming up on Friday as well, ahead of that big IndyCar race set to take place in Washington, D.C. I still think that's the coolest thing ever, that they're converting the streets of the nation's capital into a race course. I love that, like, the left is crapping all over this, acting like it's like some indignity. How dare the president do this? What are you talking about? You're the open the borders and open the prisons people. We're the build temporary racetracks with awesome views people. We are not the same. I think that's great. Wouldn't that be the coolest thing ever to see? To see these Indy cars racing around the streets of the Capitol. You'll be able to see it. We'll be able to see it this weekend. Doug Burgum is going to join me on the show to talk about that very thing. And it turns, every time Doug Burgum joins me, he makes news. So you may not want to miss that one. He loves, I don't know what it is. I think he just enjoys coming on the show. And he's like, I'm going to make news only on Vince's show. That's the plan. Fine, I'll take it. I love when he does that. I love it. All right. And by the way, on the flock cameras, on that issue, Congressman Tim Burchett, talk about a guy who's great in the United States Congress. I love this guy. I love every time he films a video and tells people what he's up to in Congress and then thanks his own constituents for actually sending him to Washington. I'm like, that's the way people should be in Congress. He's actually introduced legislation to ban federal funds for flock cameras, and he's urging the states to regulate them too. The name of the legislation is Protection Against Mass Surveillance Act, and it would ban federal agencies from purchasing or accessing automated surveillance systems like the flock cameras, and also it would forbid state and local governments from using federal funding on any of this surveillance technology. He said, look, if the locals want to do things like this, they can raise money from their own people. They can do it. That's a local thing. That's state law. But how about no federal money for the surveillance state? I love that. But of course, it needs to happen in concert with restoring law and order. You know what I mean? Just locking up bad guys, securing our border, of course, continuing that record achievement of having that border secure, getting that wall fully built. The Trump administration got the funding for it last year. It's underway as we speak, getting the rest of that wall and the navigable portions of the border built, and deporting people. Don't slow down on that at all. Keep that going. We could use it. No surveillance. How about security? How about peace? How about law and order? That's all we want. We're simple people. I'll have a lot more to get to coming up on tomorrow's Vince podcast, the big national radio show. Always love doing it. You're the best audience anywhere. I'll be back.
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11: Opening statements underway in the Meta trial. I'm Jack Callahan, Fox News. The company accused of intentionally addicting young people to its platforms.
12: Megan O'Neill, a deputy California attorney general, telling an Oakland jury Meta deliberately designed its features to hook young users in, harvest their data, then hide the truth from the public. California, Colorado, Kentucky, and New Jersey are leading a group of 29 states accusing Meta of harming users' mental health and collecting minors' data without parental consent, violating federal law.
13: We're here to say enough is enough, and it's time for transparency and accountability.
12: Lennon Torres of the advocacy group Heat Initiative joining parents outside the courthouse. Meta says it strongly disagrees with the allegation.
11: Fox's Kristen Goodwin. More testimony today in the trial of Lindsay Clancy, accused of strangling her three young children in their Massachusetts home. Her attorney says during a postpartum break with reality.
14: This morning, her lawyer leaned heavily on the testimony from Lindsay Clancy's former mother-in-law, Susan Clancy, who testified that Lindsay loved her children but was struggling postpartum and, quote, begging for help. The prosecution, though, says Lindsay was sane and not suffering from postpartum psychosis.
11: Fox's Brian Yenna says the defense says Clancy was prescribed nearly three dozen different medications. A would-be assassin has been sentenced to 6 years in federal prison after a guilty plea for a plot to kill Treasury Secretary Scott Bessent on the day he was confirmed to that job. Ryan Michael English, who identifies as a woman named Riley, apparently had second thoughts and surrendered to Capitol Police. employees, handing over a knife and makeshift firebombs. The search for two workers missing after explosions and fire at a recycling plant in Toledo, Ohio this morning has ended with the discovery of their bodies. Cause of the blasts under investigation. An hour before the close, Wall Street still in the red. NASDAQ down more than 350 points. 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
25: Right now we have partly sunny skies. Actually, let's say mostly sunny skies. A lot of blue up there, too. 86 right now, mid-80s for the high today. Clear tonight, low 64. Increasing clouds tomorrow with a high in the mid-80s. Showers and thunderstorms likely on Thursday, high 82. And then we warm back up to the mid-80s on Friday with sunny skies and a slight chance of a shower. And right now it's 86 at 97.3 FM and 590 AM WVLK.
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25: Just had a fajita on Sunday. 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Get that sizzling steak on there. Good stuff. Love those fajitas. All right, let's get going. Appropriate bumper music. Beginnings, Chicago, as we begin the show. 5 after 3, 3:05 on this Tuesday, August the 18th. It's Cruiser and Crew at 97.3 FM and 590 AM WVLK. How's it going? Nice to have you with us today. Hopefully we can make your day brighter, more interesting. And a couple of things I'm cynical about. We got some cynicism in here, but we do every day on the show. Here is the phone number, 859-253-5959. That's also the number for the Stuttgart Motors text line. And the email address is cruiser@wvlkam.com. I still shake my head a little bit that this debate would show up on social media. And it actually is getting some ink. It's getting some press. America split 50-50 on whether or not doctors ought to be able to drink non-alcoholic beer at work. Well, what's to stop any of us from drinking non-alcoholic beer at work? It's non-alcoholic. So it tastes like beer, but if it doesn't have any alcohol, if I'm not sitting at work getting buzzed, and how many people are at work stoned right now and you don't know it? Probably more than you think. Somebody on social media asked the internet, would it be appropriate to drink a non-alcoholic beer at work? They added, I'm not planning on doing it, but I've been pondering the moral implications of it. Is it morality, or is it just, it's not proper, it's not accepted, it's still seen as being a beer. And so if you're sitting in an office and you got an O'Doul's on your desk, and people are going to think that's beer, aren't they? I mean, that it's still going to have a stigma attached to it, because otherwise I can't make an argument for not drinking, not being able to drink a non-alcoholic beer at work. Why not? It's got no alcohol in it. And again, these days with vapes and marijuana all over the place, how do you know half your workforce in stone anyway? Now, maybe you don't want your employees smelling like beer. That might be the problem, because if you smell like beer, I don't necessarily know whether you drank alcoholic beer or non-alcoholic beer. I don't really know that. So it's just not appropriate, I guess, these days. That's would be my answer. But I mean, just from a, if you just look at the beverage itself, it doesn't have alcohol in it. So what's the problem? Maybe you got people at work that are drinking buzzed sodas, or perhaps are drinking a lot of energy drinks during the day. And that's not good for some people either. Now, in Germany, you drink a real beer at lunch. That's not inappropriate there, but, you know, Germany. Although they have cut back this. Did you see this? It used to be that 14 and 15-year-olds could go drinking with their parents. And they're pulling back on that in Germany, and they're not going to allow that anymore. But there's a concept in Jewish law that prohibits actions that look like they break kosher, even if they don't. That O'Doul's looks like beer, but it's really not. It tastes like beer, but it may have some of the same ingredients as beer, except the alcohol. And I know what you're thinking. What's the matter with a Michelob Ultra at work? Because it's damn near non-alcoholic anyway. Is that really beer? But I literally laughed out loud at my desk when I saw this. America has split 50-50 on whether or not doctors recommend drinking non-alcoholic beer at work? Does Stanton drink in the emergency room? Maybe we need to ask. Is he drinking non-alcoholic beer? If he's around, he's listening. He'll let me know. What would you think if your doctor smelled like beer? That's the problem. You may not have a problem with your doctor drinking a non-alcoholic beer, but if he smells like beer, you may be thinking he's drinking the real thing. So, I just laughed when I saw that. Without discussion, the Fayette County Board of Education unanimously accepted Superintendent Demetrius Liggins' retirement notice on Monday. I am not surprised by that. I don't imagine. Although, I don't know. You know, we're not. It's not. I say we're not done yet. But, well, as taxpayers, we're not done yet, because this isn't fixed yet. You still have what has been a rubber stamp for the administration in three of the people on that school board. They've used that 3-2 majority to pretty much rubber stamp whatever the administration wanted to do. Only recently have they had this little spat, and so now they're against each other. But the job's not finished yet. I think we need some wholesale changes on the school board. Yes, now the superintendent appears to be gone. I guess we had our forensic penmanship experts go over the note. And I don't know, did we have to do any other tests to determine whether or not, okay, he meant it this time? He said he retired the last time or he was going to step down, but he said the board got that all wrong. They twisted that. Bill Bradford's position now changed from acting superintendent to interim superintendent. The board voted unanimously to accept Liggins' retirement. Yeah, I mean, you weren't going to exactly grab him by the ankles as he's walking out. Go, please don't go. It's effective immediately. Is there a retirement package? It doesn't appear. The board has said we haven't paid him anything. That he's not walking away from here with a package of any kind. During this, he wanted something like 3 years pay. But is there something with government employees where now? I guess he did. Well, he's got a pension, I guess. I don't. How much would he have really accumulated here? He hasn't worked in the Kentucky school system for that long. less than 5 years, I think, right? Anyway, and then this is like OJ committing to go after the real killers. In Friday's news release, Demetrius Ligon said he would continue to work through his complaint about the district to the Kentucky Office of Educational Accountability, where, quote, I'm blowing the whistle on fraud, waste, and abuse. I mean, again, this kind of reminds me of OJ saying, I'm going to go out there, I'm going to spend all my waking hours looking for the real killer. Our Fayette County students, teachers, and taxpayers deserve better than this, and the truth is coming out. That's what Ligon said in a news release on Friday. And then they took a vote on the property tax. And just like with the city, yeah, you don't have to raise it because you're getting more money anyway because the property assessments are through the roof. So the Board of Education took their first vote last night to keep property taxes largely the same as last year. The tentative $711.3 million general fund budget had assumed there'd be a 4% increase in property taxes. Due to increase in property values, that tax rate will decrease slightly. Get ready to go out and spend from 79.8 cents per $100 of assessed property to 79.7 cents. I know. Don't all rush to the phone at once to call Jeff Ruby's for a reservation. it's just pretty much going to be the same. Motor vehicle taxes will remain unchanged at 59.2 cents per $100 of assessed value. Personal property and personal property taxes are expected to generate $362 million in revenue, according to board documents. And this is where they get most of their money. I mean, that's the largest revenue source for the Fed, and they're going to have to make it last. They're going to have to stretch it. Stretch that dollar because, they're in a real mess, and it's going to take quite a while. Interim Finance Director Amy Smith said the projected shortfall for the fiscal year that ended June 30th is shrinking. The projected shortfall was $17 million, but thanks to new receipts, it's dropped to $15 million as of the 6th of August. $3 million in receipts have come into the district, and she thinks the shortfall will continue to shrink. She'll have a final word on the shortfall coming up in September. All right. Well, you know, perhaps Ligon should have been fired. Maybe he saw the writing on the wall, certainly. Look, it's been over for a while. Right, it's been over maybe since he slipped that envelope under Representative Camuel's door. I don't know, but it's been over for a while. It's been pretty obvious that Demetrius Ligon. So this saves some ugliness, I assume. We're not going to be in court between Liggins and his attorney Amos Jones trying to fight out some sort of going away package or something. I would imagine there could be some pension money for Liggins. I don't know how all that works. I've never worked for the public sector, so I don't know. But he's gone, and Superintendent Bradford, who will, by the way, once school has started. He's going to do appearances once a month with us in the morning, just like Demetrius Ligon's did. Which just really tears me up, because I got to tell you, behind the scenes, we've been trying to get the superintendent of Fayette County Public Schools to do a monthly appearance on this radio station, either on my show or Jack's show. I mean, through several superintendents, and we always just got the runaround or we got blown off, and it never happened. And the most embattled guy to ever serve in that role, he still kept coming in right up to the end talking about Ligon. I got to give him some props for that. I mean, you know, it may have not answered questions to your satisfaction or been evasive, but the guy did show up, and it just seems ironic to me that the guy that was under the most fire as superintendent was the only guy we've been able to get here in the years that I've been here to come on a regular basis and address you, you know, to talk about the schools, to talk about what's going on with Fayette County schools, what kind of challenges. Now, of course, the discussions lately, or at least the last time I talked to the superintendent when I subbed in the morning show, I mean, it's about these problems. These budget problems have been what's dominated the news coming out of the school system. As I said before the school year started, let's not let this rub off on the kids, the teachers. I mean, it is another school year. They've got important work to do, and they ought to be able to go ahead and continue the work without this distraction. I realize that's easier said than done for the employees. That I'm sure morale is down, and maybe there's fearfulness for your job. But we have to try to keep the experience going for the kids, but this has overshadowed everything. But yet, Lakers would keep showing up. I mean, they never once said, okay, we're done. We can't do this. You know, there's too much fire out there, and we can't do this anymore. So, everybody else was, you know, they kept blowing us off. So, anyway, and the new superintendent has been coming on. So, and they need to do more of this. Then they're going to need to do more of this for a long time, because now that even though Liggins is gone, and even if you bounce a good portion of that of the school board that needs to go, because as I said, I don't think the job's completely finished yet. You're still going to have to rebuild a lot of trust. I mean, I don't know how much trust for the Fayette County public school systems there is out there among the people who populate the city, but I would imagine there's not a whole lot in terms of at least the leadership. Not talking about teachers, not talking about maybe some middle layers of people that assist what goes on in the classroom. I'm just talking about, you know, the way they've messed up this budget, the lavish spending that took place. And they're going to be feeling this budget pain for some time. So anyway, it's not done yet. Again, in terms of, I think the board needs to be more of a watchdog for us, and I don't think it has been for a long time. So need to fix that. And then again, I mean, the new superintendent, the new folks in charge, I think are going to have to get out there even more and talk to people and try to rebuild the trust back into the school system. Okay, what all we got coming up? My wife is going to stop by. Yeah, Missy going to stop by. Missy Ward going to stop by here in just a little bit. I'm also too excited about a guest that I've got. I even quoted from he and a colleague's column not long ago, and I've been looking to get somebody on to talk about data centers because, man, it is the issue out there. And I like you. I mean, most of you probably never seen a data center, never been around a data center. And I haven't either. And Joseph Veruni is going to join us. And he and a colleague wrote the column that I quoted from, talking about how, hey, look, Kentucky needs to let data center operators, if they want, build their own grid and keep them off of ours. But we're going to talk about data centers with Mr. Veruni, who's entrenched in this, in all of this. Also talk to him and ask him whether or not the governor's executive order really carries any weight or not, and what he might expect from the legislature, because this is going to be a big issue in the next session at the beginning of the year. But we'll talk data centers at about 4:40 with Joseph Veruni. Among other things, he's with the Bluegrass Institute, the think tank that used to be run by our buddy Jim Waters. Jim's moved on to something else now, but Joseph has done some writing for the Bluegrass Institute, so he'll join us a little bit later on the program today. We'll talk Iran, tech in school, these Penn State. Did you see this Penn State story out there? We got some frat brothers involved in cocaine trafficking. They even got help from one of the frat brothers' dads, who happens to be a prominent attorney in Pittsburgh. Not anymore. He's under arrest along with a dozen or so other frat boys. At Penn State, a big cocaine ring up there. Wow, you Nittany Lions. Nittany Lines is more like it. So all that and more coming up. Plus your calls and texts, 859-253-5959. 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Sunny and warm, high today in the mid-80s. Clear tonight, 64. Increasing clouds tomorrow, 85. Showers and thunderstorms likely 82 Thursday and 85 Friday with a slight chance of a shower. 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
25: It would be okay. Joe says, you just hit the nail on the head. It would be an opportunity to pull the old switcheroo with the real thing, and nobody could prove otherwise without random testing. Well, that's true. Yeah, you could switch the beer out. What I'm saying is you'd still smell like beer. Even if you didn't switch it, the non-alcoholic beer with beer that contained alcohol, you'd still smell like beer. But yeah, you could switch that up and maybe nobody would be the wiser. But again, how many people are sitting at work stoned and you don't know it? Cruiser, you know as well as I do, it would only be a matter of time before someone was drinking real beer or putting real beer into those old Duels bottles and drinking them at work and maybe having too much fun on the clock. Yeah, I don't disagree. Liggins was vested in retirement at 5 years on June the 30th. Okay, thank you. So I guess, I mean, all right, whatever retirement package he's got coming to him, and I get all that, but... In terms of walking out of here with 2 or 3 years of his contract being paid. Not going to happen, and glad to see it's not going to happen. Or at least the board says there hadn't been any exchange of money. Bicyclist seriously injured after being hit by a car this morning, about 5:30 this morning. Tell you what, I know we're accommodating bicyclists more, but it's still dangerous, and I don't know how many motorists are ready to accommodate bicyclists necessarily. May still drive too aggressively around them. Lieutenant Police, Lieutenant Jeff Howard, said a car and a bicycle collided. Bicyclist sent to the hospital with life-threatening injuries. They had to shut part of the road down for a while, but then they got that all opened up. This is why you don't want to be in jail. A Louisville inmate is accused of stabbing his sleeping inmate, his cellmate, stabbing him in the face 11 times and stomping on his head 19 times. Eon Deontre James appeared in court this morning, bond set at $75,000 while he was already in jail. The incident occurred early Saturday morning. The citation said footage from the cell showed James approaching the other inmate as he slept in his bed, stabbing him 11 times in the face with a long, sharp object, then pulled the inmate out of bed, stomped on his head 19 times, causing him to lose consciousness for several minutes. Officers checked inside the cell. These were Metro Detention Corrections officers, Louisville Metro Detention Corrections officers, heard a loud commotion. The citation said when James was removed from the cell and later restrained, he said the other inmate should take a long sleep and hope he never wakes up. Supposedly he attacked the other inmate because he thought the other inmate was, quote, trying to kill his family. The other inmate said he didn't know why James attacked him, didn't know James outside of the facility. That's why I don't want to be in jail. Who wants a wake-up call like that? Here's Ron on 97.3 FM and 590 AM WVLK. Hello, Ron.
3: Hey, Cruiser. Quick thing here. First of all, we don't need to really focus on developing AI. Let's focus on fixing natural stupidity.
25: And then we just need more natural intelligence as opposed to artificial intelligence.
3: Right. Now, okay. You mentioned this bicycle. Out where I live, we get a lot of bicyclists in groups, but I want to kind of do a PSA on this.
25: Mm-hmm.
3: If you're on a bicycle, road signs, stop lights,
25: yeah,
3: painted medians, they all apply to you too. Now, out where I live, live close to the military Keene split, had a bicyclist bust through the stop sign. As I was getting ready to pull out, I put him in the bushes, didn't hit him.
25: Mm-hmm.
3: He was all mad, but I said, hey, you're the one that ran through the stop sign. It applies to you, too. And I had to tell the other person the same thing about a year and a half later.
25: Mm-hmm.
3: And then last week, I think, or a few days ago, you mentioned you all were talking about flock cameras.
25: Yeah.
3: Okay, there were three people in a PD, and I wish I could remember which one it was, that were fired. It was two officers and a civilian. They were fired because they used the videos from the flock cameras to stalk people.
25: The videos in the, what, to stop people for what reason? Just,
3: they were stalking them.
25: Oh, to stalk them. Yeah, I mean, there have been a few dozen reports of police officers, and I guess those police agencies did not have significant enough safeguards on their system where you, I guess, could get a cop that could get access to the technology system and run a license plate, for instance, of some guy he thinks maybe with his wife or something like that. Yeah, there have been cases of abuse on this. We've not seen this in Lexington. I don't know that that's the reason to throw out the baby with the bathwater, because these things are effective. But I'm glad people are taking charge and overseeing this and raising these questions. Thanks for the call, Ron. I appreciate it, buddy. And the flock company itself is taking some accountability here by making it more difficult for cops to get away with cheating the system or tapping into the system for non-police business, shall we say, and lessening the amount of time that the videos or the images would be collected. So, there's some places that are just, there's one Kentucky community, I can't remember where it is, but I saw earlier today, was pulling out the cameras after some backlash from people. There was something else that Ron was talking about that I was going to comment on, but I've lost it now. Let's take a quick break for the forecast. That's next.
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25: Sunny and warm, mid-80s today. Clear skies tonight, 64. Increasing clouds, mid-80s tomorrow. Showers, thunderstorms likely by the time we get to Thursday with a high of 82. And then a slight chance of shower, 85 on Friday. Sunny 86 at 97.3 FM and 590 AM WBLK.
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25: Representative shared today. Beard dropped off as ZZ Top's the Big One Tour, because of health issues, replacement drummer Michael Monahan stepping in. In 2025, Beard also had to temporarily step away from the road for an undisclosed medical problem involving his foot and ankle. The band is canceling its show tonight and tomorrow night, but is going to resume the tour on August the 22nd. At ACL Live at the Moody Theater in Austin, Texas, that was one of Frank's favorite venues and in a city that had been something of a second home for him. Beard was the only member of the blues rock trio not to sport the famous facial hair, opting instead for a coif of curls and a mustache throughout most of his career. Now Billy Gibbons, the founder and guitarist and singer, is the only remaining member from the band. Dusty Hill died in 2021. Frank Beard was 77. 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Hello, David.
24: Hey, Cruz, how you doing?
25: All right, buddy, how are you?
24: Doing fine. You were talking about that non-alcoholic beer?
25: Yeah.
24: Well, I wouldn't take change for nothing. When I was a kid, I went to work on a dairy farm that used brewer's grain. You know what that is?
25: Brewer's Grain. No, I don't.
24: After you, it's all the material you use to make beer.
25: Mm-hmm.
24: And what the like Budweiser up in New Hampshire would give it to the farmers that have to pay a small amount.
25: Yeah.
24: But yeah, whenever I treat the cattle, the cows, I get covered in that stuff.
25: Mm-hmm.
24: Well, the first time I went to work there, I walked in the house and I walked back to my mother and she said, "Boy, come here." I'm like, "What? You got something to tell me?" "Oh, you trying to smell like beer."
25: Oh, yeah, yeah.
24: Ah, the brewer's, I've never heard of such a thing. Called it coffee. Yes, ma'am, it's brewer's grain. I mean, it has a kind of distinct fermented smell.
25: Mm-hmm.
24: Yes, it's all right.
25: Mm-hmm.
24: She's looking at talking to him on the phone. Well, I'm going to go there tomorrow and see this so-called brewer's grain. Okay. Yes, ma'am.
25: And she did.
24: Oh, yeah.
25: Yeah. He made sure you weren't lying, you weren't drinking on the job. Yeah, that would be the problem. Because, I mean, if you just ask, well, what's the problem with drinking a non-alcoholic beer? Just you don't put anything else into it. Nothing about the smell, nothing about propriety. It's not a drink that's going to impair people while they're on the job. In fact, again, there's probably a fair amount of people that are already impaired on the job with something far more subtle. Than drinking. And of course, vodka, I guess. I'm told I'm not a vodka drinker. I may have one Bloody Mary a year or something, but they tell me you can drink vodka all day long and it doesn't smell. So, but the beer, the non-alcoholic beer is going to smell, and so it wouldn't be appropriate. And I still don't think that a lot of customers walking into a business, let's say I walk into a financial advisor's office, And they all got non-alcoholic beer sitting in frosty mugs on their desks. That's not a good look, probably, in the middle of the day.
24: If I have my Class A CDL, just imagine getting pulled over by a DOT cop, and he smells that nice non-alcoholic beer on my breath. Oh, I'm going to get a little ride to the... Get a breathalyzer, get an old 10-panel drug screen.
25: Mm-hmm.
24: Yeah, so, I mean, if you're a doctor, that should be the same thing.
25: Yeah.
24: You smell like beer? Well, guess what, brother? We're going down to this room here, and you're going to go in this little tube, and you're going to pee in a cup, and you're also going to get some blood.
25: Remember, yeah. Yeah, we're gonna test it. David, thanks for the call. I appreciate it. This kind of came out of something I brought up at the beginning of the show, which is, the internet seems to be debating about is it okay for a doctor to drink a non-alcoholic beer at work, and about 50-50. It's about 50-50. About half agree, yeah, it's okay. And the other half say, no, it's not okay. So that's kind of where that turned out. I'm not stoned at work today. I got the day off. It's from the Stuttgart Motors text line. Well, thanks for tuning in on your day off. This deal, have you heard about this in Penn State? 13 Penn State frat brothers busted in a cocaine trafficking ring. More than a dozen Penn State frat brothers were running, allegedly, a complex cocaine trafficking ring out of two separate fraternities that forced young pledges. When I used to see pledges go through their pledge period, yeah, they sometimes would have to go and do the dishes at the frat house or clean out the garage at the frat house or whatever. But at these fraternities, allegedly, the young pledges were forced to cut and bag the drugs, then sold to students, according to prosecutors. 14 people, including a Long Island native at the very top of the food chain, that's how investigators described him, were slapped with charges in connection to the multi-state trafficking scheme. Four of the charged are current Penn State students, 9 are alumni, and 1 is a dad. I mentioned this thing about the dad. There's a dad. His son was one of the alleged ringleaders. Pete Robinson is the guy's name. He's an attorney, or was, with the term of, maybe he's not gone yet, but he will be, Meyer, Darr, Buckler, Bibenek, and Eck. He's charged with helping to conceal evidence in the case of the alleged multi-state cocaine trafficking ring in the Sigma Chi and Delta Epsilon fraternities at Penn State. His son Thomas got busted along with others, and Thomas Robinson was described as one of the alleged ringleaders, a guy at the very top of the food chain. The fraternities reportedly coordinated with suppliers in New York and Philadelphia, trafficking in coke and distributing it mainly to Penn State students. This was a coordinated and highly profitable drug trafficking crew revolving around two senior members of the fraternities, other fraternity brothers, and pledges, said Attorney General Dave Sundy. In fact, evidence uncovered cutting and packaging cocaine was, for some pledges, an indoctrination into the fraternity. See, you know, you don't, how do you keep them quiet? How do you keep some pledge who's doing something he's not comfortable with? How do you keep him quiet? I wouldn't want to be bringing young pledges into my operation. Well, I wouldn't be running the operation, for one thing. So the two ringleaders of the fraternities here, of this cocaine ring, were the main suppliers in the scheme. One of these guys would travel to New York, get large quantities of cocaine between 2023 and 2024, and then I guess bring it back down to Penn State and let the pledges chop it up. In fact, allegedly, cocaine was distributed as recently as February of this year when the other ringleaders, a guy by the name, his last name is Abatello. When Abatello learned that law enforcement was interviewing individuals about Penn State drug dealing, he reportedly begged them not to talk about his

0: you're, well, about to be a former. This is big trouble here, but hey, I would imagine between cocaine and Adderall and energy drinks, I mean, you could make a fortune on college campuses probably with kids needing to stay up all night or always wanting to stay up. And things like cocaine or some accelerant tends to, or drinking energy drinks too, along with alcohol, you tend to drink more and seem to tolerate more, at least for a little while. Let's grab a phone call. Mike wants to talk bicycles. Mike, oh, hello, how are you?
1: I'm doing fine, Dave. Yeah, I had a couple stories to relate to you. I used to be an avid cyclist, and unlike most of them, I tried to obey traffic signs, traffic lights.
0: Mm-hmm.
1: I was riding down Martin Luther King Boulevard right into Main Street, and I got in the left turn lane to head back home. The light turned green. I proceeded. Some nut in the opposing lane trying to turn from Limestone onto Main came barreling through. I don't know if they had an amber light or a red light, but they hit me and flipped me over their vehicle.
0: Oh, Lord.
1: And I ended up in the hospital and they had to get my shoulder operated on. And while I've made them to be the bad guy, I was stupid enough to ride for another 7 years after that and got hit two more times.
0: Whoa! Got hit by cars two more times?
1: Yeah.
0: Damn, I rode on bicycles a lot when I was a kid. I've never been nicked by a car. I do have a bike now. I want to ride it more. Probably when it cools off, I'm going to try to get out in it more. It's an e-bike, but I do try to pedal occasionally. But my goodness, Mike, were you always riding on highly traveled roads? I guess that's the thing. I mean, you're driving around Martin Luther King Boulevard and Limestone and whatnot. Those are busy roads.
1: Yeah, sort of. I was kind of timid. You know, I wouldn't go on country roads because they were so narrow.
0: Oh, right.
1: And there was no shoulder.
0: Yeah.
1: You just had to basically dive into a rut if somebody came barreling up behind you.
0: Right.
1: So I usually rode in town, and I knew there was a lot of traffic, but I tried to keep my head on a swivel. But apparently, it didn't turn far enough because I couldn't see everything.
0: Yeah. All right. Well, I'm glad you lived to tell about it. Getting clipped by a car three times. You know, look, it's one thing, and I talked about this yesterday, and the city's looking at doing more of these fast sort of changeovers like they did on High Street between Woodland and Rose, where it's one lane, bicycle lane is protected by some barriers and whatnot. You know, and look for that more around town. It's going to be one thing to create those kinds of roads in and around downtown. I want to see them do this on Nicholasville Road, which I think they're going to try to do.
1: Really, I don't think you'll see that in our lifetime.
0: It'd have to be a pretty big changeover for Nicholasville Road. I mean, that is a major vehicle thoroughfare with all kinds of businesses and activity going on and lights and whatnot. And not as Mike, you and others have observed, and I observe this too. I see some bicyclists that don't follow the traffic laws like the rest of us. Now, of course, you got a lot of motorists that don't either. But on the bicycle, you're a little more laid bare physically. Can't change physics. Mike, thanks for the phone call. Glad you're okay. But I expect more of the, you know, High Street and more, and they're doing this. I talked about this yesterday. They're working on it today or one some committee, this little pamphlet or brochure or something, and make more bike lanes accessible. One of the other things they're going to be voting on here, and we talked about this, was whether or not you can be cited for blocking a bike lane. If you're in the bike lane too long, for whatever reason you're parked there, there's going to be prohibitions on people who are taking up the bike lane. And again, around UK and downtown, streets may be more equipped to do that sort of thing, even if it backs up traffic a little bit more. It certainly has slowed down traffic on High Street, but that's just a small stretch of High Street. That's really not a big hunk of road down there, and yeah, they haven't had any accidents since they culled that down to one lane, with one lane being kind of an enhanced bike lane.

0: But like I said to Mike, let's see if that's gonna if they can make that workable on Nicholasville Road with some of the new traffic ideas or mobility ideas around, which are going, as I said yesterday, part of the new practice is going to be when roads are repaved or redesigned. You know, it was always with the vehicle, the vehicular traffic in mind. Now there's going to be greater emphasis on some other things. Cyclists, pedestrians, and not just a focus on vehicular traffic. Three-day forecast. It's another warm one out there, but not overly oppressive. 86 currently. Sunny and warm. Clear skies tonight, 64. Increasing clouds tomorrow, 85. Showers and thunderstorms likely, 82 on Thursday. Sunny with a slight chance of a shower and 85 on Friday. Sunny, 86 now at 97.3 FM and 590 AM WVLK.
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0: 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And if you try to log on at like 8:42 or 8:43, you're going to be too late. Because this baby goes fast. 8:40 Friday morning, get a chance to save at Critchfield's. Basically a sweet deal where you pay $25, get $50 at Critchfield's. From the Stuttgart Motors text line, I'm waiting on the big wheel lane. Have you seen this? I saw one of these again this morning, these little three-wheel motorbikes is what they look like. I haven't been able to get a close enough look at it. But it's these three-wheel, I'm assuming they're motorized or maybe powered by a battery or something. I'm reminded, has anyone watched that show on HBO Max called DTF St. Louis? And I'm not going to say anything about the show if you haven't seen it. If you have seen it, you probably know why. I'm not going to go into detail, but the vehicle that the Jason Bateman character would ride, they kind of look like that. Now, that's more of a bicycle, which sits lower to the ground. These things are a little higher up off the ground.
15: Those are recumbent bikes.
0: Oh, yeah,
15: the one that Bateman.
0: And those aren't powered by anything other than your feet.
15: No. Well, they could be. You can get.
0: Yeah.
15: A powered, like an e-recumbent bike.
0: I saw one today that was all red. It actually looked pretty nice. And
15: the ones that look like big bugs when they're coming down?
0: Yeah, they do. Yeah, they look weird. By the way, that's my wife, Missy Ward, who's going to be joining us next hour.
15: I better get off so they can have something to look forward to.
0: Yeah, I'm just the warm-up act. That's what I am. Anyway, I'm waiting on the big wheel lane. I like that one. Dallas says paint a stripe down the middle of the sidewalks on Man of War, one half for bikes, one half for pedestrians. Who knows? The sidewalks may get somebody to use them after 40 years. I was curious, your prior caller brought up the flock cameras. Is the difference between those and the regular traffic cameras just the resolution that they use? The flock cameras photograph license plates. And to my knowledge, nothing else. They capture license plates. They're a way, if I have a license plate of a stolen car, I can get into my flock camera database. If that license plate shows up, some flock camera will register that car was going down this street or was turning this corner or something like that. And it's enabled police to be able to get stolen cars back and criminals and other stolen merchandise.
15: Babies that are in cars that have been taken.
0: Yeah.
15: You know, if you want your baby back or you want your car back
0: or
15: you want to know if your kid's okay in a certain car or if somebody did some crime.
0: They've been effective.
15: Right.
0: Now, I read something I don't know that this is the right use for a flock camera, but technically I guess these people are breaking the law, where there was a report in Wisconsin where some cops were using flock cameras to follow the license plates of people who just got weed in Michigan and were driving across the Wisconsin state line where weed is not legal.
15: Not cool.
0: In Wisconsin. So I think the flock cameras need to be used for more than that. The regular traffic cameras, they used to just give you a live picture of certain intersections and thoroughfares in town so we in the media and the city would know where traffic problems are. Now, and they're still in their locations, and they still serve that function, but now the traffic cameras record video. They're not just a real-time image anymore. There is there's recording that's going on now with the traffic cameras. So we've had the traffic cameras for a long time, as the listener suggests in the text message. It's just they have an expanded function now, which is new. I think it's about 2 or 3 years that's been the case. And if you took the flock cameras down, the traffic cameras aren't going to come down. And I think at last count, there was something like 125 somewhere, maybe 100 to 125 or so traffic cameras that were around, that are in the city. You know, they did this congestion pricing in New York. Congestion pricing that they wanted to discourage people from driving, and part of this also it was about traffic congestion, but also about air quality. And so they were charging you $9 to enter Manhattan below 60th Street during peak traffic hours. Well, since New York introduced congestion pricing on its streets last year, the tolling program has had little effect on air pollution anywhere in the city. Now, not that they're going to get rid of this, mind you, they never will. But it doesn't seem to be accomplishing what it was supposed to accomplish. Data was collected from 6 locations, and they've been doing this every month. There were lower amounts of black carbon and nitric oxide, two harmful byproducts of fuel combustion. Levels of fine particulate matter, tiny toxic particles produced by burning fossil fuels, had remained the same. Some said it was, you know, because of the heat and whatever else that... It's not going away, even though initially it doesn't appear to be effective at what they were trying to do or achieve in the first place. All right, we're seconds away from 4 o'clock. News is next at WVLK Lexington.
16: Assassination plotter sentenced. I'm Jack Callahan, Fox News. Riley Jane English, previously known as Michael Ryan English, sentenced to more than 6 years in federal prison for plotting to kill Treasury Secretary Scott Bessent.
17: According to court documents, on the afternoon of January 27th, 2025, a week after the inauguration, English approached a U.S. Capitol police officer near the south door of the Capitol building and stated, "I'd like to turn myself in." English admitted to possessing a knife and 2 Molotov cocktails. In the sentencing, the judge said the trans woman had many physical and mental health issues, which were exacerbated by drug usage. The judge reduced the sentence to 73 months from a possible max sentence of 121 months.
16: Fox's Lucas Tomlinson reports English will be credited with the more than 20 months spent behind bars since being arrested. Lindsay Clancy's ex-mother-in-law testified in her defense at her murder trial in Massachusetts today. Susan Clancy said her then-daughter-in-law was struggling mentally before killing her 3 young children.
18: Mostly she had insomnia. She was losing her appetite. She was very anxious and sad. She was begging for help.
16: Lindsay Clancy tried to take her own life after the killing. She's now paralyzed and confined to a wheelchair. The prosecution has argued she knew what she was doing was wrong. Opening statements completed. Testimony has now begun in the Meta trial. A deputy attorney general telling the jury that Meta deliberately designed features into Facebook and Instagram to hook young users. Several states are suing for billions. Meta says the allegations are baseless. Liberia has agreed to accept 1,200 third-country deportees from the United States in one of the larger arrangements under the Trump administration's policy to deter illegal migration. The first batch of 20 deportees expected the day after tomorrow. Wall Street at the close, the Dow down 116 points, NASDAQ dropping 355, the S&P 500 off 53. 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
0: Right now it's 85, sunny and warm this afternoon, mid-80s. That's where we expect to be temperature-wise. Clear skies, 64 tonight. Increasing clouds and 85 again tomorrow. Showers and thunderstorms are likely on Thursday with a high in the low 80s, so we'll back off the temperature a little bit and then back up to 85 with a slight chance of a shower on Friday. And lots of sunshine, 85 and fair now at 97.3 FM and 590 AM WVLK. Now let's get our first traffic report of the afternoon. Here's Deidre Ransdell in the Scheller Automotive Traffic Center.
3: We have a traffic alert, Man O' War Boulevard between Rapid Run Drive and Trent Boulevard. The outer loop is shut down until further notice due to a serious accident. Traffic is being diverted to Rapid Run Drive. If you're traveling in this area, you should expect delays on Rapid Run Drive and Heartland Parkway. I'm Deidre with your afternoon traffic.
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0: 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Here's our phone number, 859-253-5959. I'll also hook you up with the Stuttgart Motors text line. And the email address is cruiser@wvlkam.com. Nice to have you with us. A guest a little later in this hour to talk about data centers. But first, she was just kind of in the neighborhood, and we were talking about this last night. They go, why don't I stop by your show? I haven't done this in a while. And I said, yeah, it'd be nice to brighten up the place.
25: Stop it. You needed me. That's the thing. You really needed me.
0: Yes,
25: you had
0: I
25: a little, I mean, Mac's gone, and, you know, you were shaking in your shoes. And
0: oh,
25: I said, okay.
0: Oh, no. Yeah.
25: Baby, I can come down.
0: Honey, I always
25: get my hair did first.
0: I always need you. I always need you, baby. Yeah, well, we thought this would be a good week. I think it was right around the holidays when you just stopped by and visited before.
25: Yeah, it was before you took your Christmas vacation.
0: Right.
25: It's been way too long, really.
0: It has been way too long. Yeah, well, and so it's good to have you in the studio.
25: Thank you, baby.
0: Again, even though we're doing a podcast together, we used to be on the radio, on this radio show together. Until,
25: right here, yeah.
0: Until we violated corporate rules. And,
25: I know.
0: And so
25: all those meetings in your office were just so good.
0: Anyway, you got your hair done. Your hair looks great.
25: Thank you.
0: Your hair looks
25: yes.
0: Really nice.
25: Hair day. It's always good on a hair day.
0: That's a big deal, hair day, isn't it?
25: For women.
0: For women, it is. Yeah, I mean, guys are usually, you know, 20, 30 minutes in and out.
25: Mm-hmm.
0: Even though you may like your hair guy, and I like the guy, and we
25: right.
0: talk, and it's an enjoyable experience usually. But, I mean, it can take hours for women.
25: Well, there's only so much you can do with most guys' hair. Now, there was a man getting his hair colored in there today.
0: Mm-hmm.
25: Your guy was coloring him.
0: Yeah.
25: And I thought,
0: wow.
25: And, you know, he wasn't young. I thought, well, there you go. You're feeling good, looking good. You know, you get the hair done. It wasn't, you know, it's better than, I guess, the Hair Club for Men or Grecian Formula. Do they still sell that?
0: Oh, yeah. Yeah. Just for men. Yeah. They got a version where you can brush on your mustache. You got mustache, your eyebrows, they're starting to get gray, and you get a little brush on the coloring.
25: Yeah.
0: The problem is the coloring wears off. And if you're turning gray, because I got experience in this, when you're turning gray, it's like a marathon. At some point, the gray takes the lead.
25: That's why women keep going, because we have to have the color. Every 6 weeks, every 8 weeks, and you can't cancel, and the hairdresser's busy. So that's why it's way more important to us.
0: Well, and having good hair and looking good, it's making a world that's getting uglier prettier. You know, I read a piece today, is the world getting uglier? Now, this person was talking about some buildings that aren't being restored that are ugly, and then vehicles like the Cybertruck.
25: Oh, yeah, that thing.
0: Which is the world getting... But he makes the point that the more outrageous we all try to be online and with social media, the more crazy, the more outrageous, the more intuitive we think we are. You know, we live in an attention society, and in an attention society, you got to go to extremes.
25: Right.
0: To get attention, and sometimes that can result, according to this particular columnist, in ugliness.
25: Well, I saw somebody who likes to get attention today.
0: Yeah.
25: And you... I know that you've seen him because your hair guy said, it's the guy who has the stuff all over his car.
0: Oh, yeah.
25: It has the legs sticking out and a little pope on the top, and it's...
0: You saw that today?
25: I got pictures. Yeah, I saw it today.
0: I got pictures, too. I don't know if you all have seen this. There's a guy driving around town. He's an artist.
25: Right.
0: That's what he told me, because I talked to him.
25: Well, he's also a woodworker, a craftsman. He made your guys' shelves and does some stuff like that. But, yeah, he's an artist. I didn't have any junk in my car to put on there. I felt bad. I was I wish I had a piece, too.
0: He's got just knickknacks, junk, souvenirs, mementos, merchandise from movies or fast food meals. I mean, and this stuff is affixed to his vehicle. And I even asked him. I said, this stuff's got to fall off. He's found some sort of miracle salve. Or some sort of miracle sealant.
25: Mm-hmm.
0: I mean, and it's gaudy and weird looking. But I mean, when you walk around this car, it's going to take you a while to look at everything. There's so much density on here. There's so many pieces.
25: Yeah, big pieces, small pieces. I see Mickey Mouse on the front here. There's stuff on the hood. You can barely see, I think, out of the windshield. There's stuff around. And I know people have seen this. So that was a little treat today.
0: I asked him if he's been pulled over. And he said, yeah, he had been. But the cops kind of get a kick out of it. So they haven't done anything to him. They haven't cited him or anything like that, because you're right. You can barely see. There's so much stuff.
25: Yeah.
0: I got to get this guy on the show. I'm going to have to find out from my hair guy.
25: Yes.
0: How to get a hold of this dude. Because I did talk to him, but I don't know how to get a hold of him.
25: I think it's a sort of addiction, because if you see there's cars that have one bumper sticker or one sticker with their kids and all that. But I see some that, it's like 72 bumper stickers, like they started, and they're like, well, I'll put this one on, and I'll put this one on. I think then it becomes a little obsessive.
0: And that's the thing with bumper stickers. You know, when I was growing up, people might put a bumper sticker on for their favorite candidate. They might put one bumper sticker on, maybe two. Now, the only cars you see with bumper stickers on them have 30.
25: Right, and we don't even have any bumpers anymore.
0: That's true.
25: There are no bumpers, remember?
0: That's right. They're just car stickers now, vehicle stickers. You're right. We don't have bumpers.
25: They've made it so that the side panel and the back are all one piece. There's nothing. You get hit from the back, it crunches the whole thing. Because we had big old black bumpers, and you'd put the sticker on the bumper. And,
0: bumper sticker industry had to adjust.
25: Yeah, because they made it more acrylic. Remember, you didn't used to be able to get a bumper sticker off.
0: Uh-huh.
25: They were so hard to get off, they're a little acrylic, and they're clear, and...
0: Yeah,
25: you can
0: some people would stick at candidates. I remember down here, there was a stop sign, used to be, here, right outside the door. I believe it was right here at High and Broadway, or some kind of a sign. Maybe it was further down the road, but it had a Pepe Martin for governor bumper sticker on there, I swear, for 20 years.
25: How'd you get off?
0: You never got it off. The weather eventually, maybe they got rid of the sign, but the weather eventually... wore the thing down. But, you've got kids these days that it's in style to wear oversized, mismatched clothing.
25: Mm-hmm.
0: Sometimes this guy makes a point that in some ways the world has gotten a little bit uglier, or, in order to stand out, I guess we may be doing things that...
25: I think that you are being extremely sincere or...
0: Insincere?
25: What is it?
0: I mean, disingenuous?
25: You're putting down the fact that we're just diversifying. We're just getting bigger.
5: Oh, it's just you being you.
25: Right. Uh-huh. It's just everybody like, do you. Remember? That all
0: right.
25: came out. You got to do you, and you can't.
0: You're right.
25: Nobody else is doing anything wrong because they're doing them.
0: Yes. Yeah, you're right.
25: So, you know, just stop it.
0: People want to know if this is the real me on the radio. You're hearing the real me on the radio. You're right, honey.
25: Good answer.
0: Now, here's some pretty stuff. The Architectural Digest selected the prettiest cities in all 50 states.
25: Okay.
0: And I tell you what, I keep seeing ink on this little central Kentucky city.
25: Berea.
0: Yeah.
25: I think I saw that, yeah.
0: Yeah. And it was chosen by Architectural Digest as the prettiest town in Kentucky.
25: Interesting.
0: Pedestrian-friendly culture that's supported by miles of bike trails and sidewalks. Of course, it's got the community of weavers and furniture makers.
25: Well,
0: it's home to the Kentucky Guild of Artists and Craftsmen.
25: Yeah, and Berea is that, you know, you can work your way through school. It's that very artsy-feely thing. But yeah, Churchill Weavers is gone, but I guess there are still many artisans. Mm-hmm. That are down there in Berea. Yep.
0: But then here's Southern Living naming its 32 most legendary restaurants in the South for this year.
25: Mm-hmm.
0: Berea's got one.
25: Beaumont.
0: Boone Tavern. Earning Boone Tavern in Berea, crafted at Boone Tavern in Berea, earned recognition for its ties to Berea College, the first interracial and co-ed college in the South. The restaurant traces its roots to the early 1900s, was revived in 2025 to use seasonal ingredients from the college's farm.
25: I've never been there, have you?
0: Boone Tavern, years and years ago. We need to go again.
25: Okay.
0: We need to go down there.
25: Make it a little mission.
0: So good for Berea. I mean, Berea has been getting some standout pieces.
25: Mm-hmm.
0: In Ohio, the prettiest town was Toledo. No, I'm kidding. It was Put-in Bay.
25: Oh, yeah. Remember, my friend wanted to go. We're going to go up toward Michigan, and you go Put-in Bay. And we have some friends that went this year.
0: Was I recounting this to you? There's somebody here in the building that just did this for a weekend. Put-in Bay is a village on South Bass Island in Lake Erie.
25: It's just a little party town.
0: Yeah, it's a recreational paradise during the summer called the Key West of the North.
25: Right, party.
0: Put-in Bay features a lively entertainment scene, historic sites, and waterfront views, according to the village. The destination offers hotels, restaurants, waterfront attractions, and a close-to-home getaway for Ohioans. You can only reach the island by ferry.
25: Mm-hmm.
0: To get
25: way
0: there.
25: Up there.
0: Yeah.
25: Very top.
0: In Indiana, it's Columbus, the prettiest city, according to Architectural Digest. In Tennessee, it's Gatlinburg.
25: Salute.
0: I was a little surprised. Is it the Ripley's Believe It or Not Museum that clinched it for Gatlinburg?
25: Well, are they talking about the mountains? We got to think outside of what our image is, because it is beautiful.
0: The mountains are beautiful. I like Gatlinburg. I mean, Pigeon Forge is a little crazy. And then there's Sevierville. I mean, driving into Gatlinburg is like driving to like Hilton Head Island, where the drive is fine till you get to the last 40 or 50 miles, and then it could take you 2 hours to go the rest of the way. But not for you?
25: No, not for me.
0: You? You don't want to go down there and stand in line for some moonshine?
25: No. Well, you know, here's the thing. I can get mountains where I came from. You know that.
0: West Virginia.
25: One of my stops through adulthood or childhood, whatever. Uh-huh. Yeah. And the mountains there are as pretty and as beautiful, and there's no traffic and there's no, you know, commercialism and all that.
0: No.
25: So that it doesn't do it for me.
0: Yeah. Well, if you're looking for a pretty place, we have one not too far.
25: We do. We have a bunch of them.
0: Wow. I know. We are blessed.
25: Yes, we very, very much are. There's no place more beautiful than the bluegrass.
0: Here in this area, we are. Let me take a break here, and then we'll come back. My wife has stopped by. We're chatting on things. Everything all right at home?
25: Yeah, the boys were good. The boys and girls.
0: Boy and girl, Sparky and Zsa Zsa.
25: Yeah.
0: The two children.
25: After you took them to the P-A-R-K this morning.
0: We spell it, because the dogs know.
25: Oh, they know.
0: If we say park, they start going nuts, and they run to the drawer where they know the leashes and harnesses are.
25: Yeah, that's a
0: they
25: bad
0: know
25: word.
0: Where they know where to say, we have to spell it, like we're around real children that would understand it.
25: They understand it.
0: They do. If we say park.
25: Oh, there's a lot of words that they know, and you all know that, too. Your dogs are smarter than somebody gives them. Yeah, credit for it.
0: Yeah, I did. I took him to the dog park this morning. One girl in that commercial.
25: The dog park. Yeah. Nice.
0: Went around there today.
25: Good.
0: The guy was cutting the grass
25: mm-hmm.
0: on one of those zero-turn mowers out there. And
25: Because it's the dog part.
0: Zsa wanted to run up to the guy, and he wasn't real amused. She wanted to run up to the front of the mower, and I'm like, dude, you gotta see. I mean, you're out here cutting it with dogs. It's going to happen. But everything was fine. All right, three-day forecast. Nice day to go out to the dog park, 85. Clear sky, 64 tonight. Increasing clouds, 85. Tomorrow, 82. Showers and thunderstorms likely Thursday. Sunny with a slight chance of a shower, 85 on Friday. And it's 85 now at 97.3 FM and 590 AM WVLK. And here's Dieter with traffic in the Scheller Automotive Traffic Center.
3: We have a traffic alert from Man O' War Boulevard. The outer loop is shut down between Rapid Run Drive and Trent Boulevard due to a serious accident. The outer loop traffic is being diverted to Rapid Run Drive. Also, a non-injury accident to report. Outbound Versailles Road at Old Clubhouse Lane. The left lane is blocked at the intersection. I'm Deidre with your afternoon traffic.
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0: I'm off the Stuttgart Martyrs text line. Somebody sent me a picture of Dillinger.
25: Aww.
0: Their little fur baby. Thanks, Dave. You say it. He want to go with.
25: Yeah.
0: Telling you. We said park.
25: And car,
0: we said dog park.
25: And car, all
0: and
25: those
0: so,
25: things.
0: Yeah, Dillinger's hip to that. Yep, I want to go. Some people saying it's nice to hear you on the radio again. Missy Ward, my wife, is here in the studio this afternoon, just visiting just a bit.
25: Yeah, and I enjoy it as well. Thank you.
0: You're welcome. So what's up today? You got your hair did, and
25: got my hair did, yeah.
0: You've been out taking care of some errands and things. What else are you thinking about?
25: Well, I brought a little story. You know, since the death of Jackie,
0: yeah.
25: The Amazing Eagle,
0: mm-hmm.
25: And you've probably heard this before, but I've been following it a little bit. We need another animal to follow. So I think it should be Jimothy.
0: Is that the raccoon?
25: Yeah. Jimothy, the raccoon who has a birth defect, and he looks like he's got a messed up spine. He looks really creepy.
0: It is creepy. I've seen him, yeah.
25: But he's so cute. He's kind of the mascot of Seattle now. And if you haven't seen Jimothy, I mean, he's a worldwide sensation. So
0: Jimothy.
25: Yeah, they said he just looked like a Jimothy.
0: Now, can you follow him? The thing about the Eagles, you could tap into that live feed at that nest. And, of course, you're in the mountains. So what I liked, too, was just looking at the background, the various climates up there. I mean, we watched it. You and I sat, and you would get it up on your laptop and watch it, and we saw it some nights where it was bitter cold and windy and snow. But then there'd be other times when it was just pristine and beautiful. I just loved it. But that was trained all the time. Is there something we can watch? Can we watch Jiminy all the time?
25: Jimothy.
0: Oh, Jiminy. I'm thinking Jiminy Cricket.
25: Yeah, no, it's Jimothy. Yeah. Jimothy. The raccoon. Well, there are videos that this one guy shares, and his name is Trammell.
0: Yeah.
25: And he watched him come out from under the car, and evidently his family was there too. And so he said Jimothy's family all looked fine, and they would kind of accompany him, kind of stand by him so he wouldn't fall over.
0: Mm-hmm.
25: He was kind of, you know, dorky, and they just want to live the Jimothy life.
0: The Jimothy life.
25: So if you get a minute and go on there, you know, he hasn't been looked at by a professional, but they think it's called short spine syndrome.
0: Mm-hmm.
25: So he's kind of like a cat who would, you know, get up in the little conches.
0: Yeah.
25: Like, you know.
0: So back to the Eagles, though. What's Shadow going to do? I mean,
25: well, you know,
0: they still got the camera, and yeah, he's interested in somebody else, and mating season is coming. So does he abandon the nest and go somewhere else, or does he stay in the nest and bring in a new?
25: No, there's another eagle
0: paramour.
25: That's coming.
0: Yeah.
25: What do they call it? Paradult. That's not quite, but she showed out. It's like KD116. I don't have the number in front of me because mm-hmm. they're tagged, but she apparently showed up right after Jackie had passed.
0: Nest and wrecker.
25: she had her head bowed, like she was saying a prayer. Now, of course, while reading this into it, the sad mm-hmm. part is that people have gone off on the people at the Ojai rescue
0: mm-hmm.
25: and at the people at Big Bear Valley. They're just so mad that they didn't like bring Jackie's body back for Shadow to smell or something.
0: No,
25: I'm serious. There is a big backlash. And
0: what was Jackie supposed to lay in state there at the nest in front of the eagle cam?
25: Apparently. So that Shadow, they just do so mean.
0: Is that a thing?
25: No, they send
0: animals?
25: They send the eagles to, well, first they send it for an autopsy, and then
0: yeah.
25: they send it to an Indian tribe where people have requested a feather, and they do a very religious
0: mm-hmm,
25: ceremony.
0: Right,
25: for the eagle. So
0: I want to bring the body back.
25: A subadult. That's what they call them.
0: It was two subadults that attacked Jackie.
25: Right. Well, that, you know,
0: yeah,
25: she was down.
0: Survival
25: maybe they were
0: of the fittest.
25: To, you know, it, maybe
0: well,
25: she
0: it
25: had
0: is.
25: A fish. But
0: yeah,
25: anyway.
0: Right, right.
25: But she was down because she was anemic and had some problems. So, but there is a new subadult hanging out at
0: mm-hmm.
25: the nest with
0: yeah.
25: Shadow.
0: Uh-huh.
25: And we'll see where that goes.
0: Yeah.
25: Mating season is coming up.
0: So will they go to his nest or hers?
25: His nest, baby. He's got that big old nest with the camera,
0: He's got the big old nest. He's got the hot tub. He's got the big screens. Yeah, got all that kind of stuff.
25: But, you know, but Jimothy, back to Jimothy.
0: Yeah.
25: Somebody go and look at Jimothy and check him out and follow him. Love on him, because I got really emotionally involved with Jackie.
0: You did.
25: I did.
0: You
25: I
0: did.
25: Watched her for years. I watched him for probably three sets.
0: You did. And you
25: eggs.
0: Got me watching it, so I wouldn't have, may have known about the Eagles thing, but certainly I watched a lot more of it. And as I said, I just loved looking at those mountains and the whole picture
25: mm-hmm,
0: was
25: the
0: nice.
25: The lake behind there. And
0: you know, every now and again, if you just needed to relieve some stress, you know, it was some way of just kind of putting yourself somewhere else. Put yourself up in those California mountains, up in some bird nest.
25: Big Bear Valley, yep.
0: Speaking of someone that a lot of people have been watching, Nate Bargatze just broke a record on Sunday for the most tickets ever sold to a stand-up comedy tour, 2,045,040
25: wow.
0: over the course of 16 months. That beats the previous record set by comedian Jeff Dunham, who'd sold over 1.9 million tickets over 35 months.
25: I kill you!
0: This I've never seen. Yeah, I know. I've never seen him. I know Jeff Dunham had been over here a lot.
25: Oh, yeah, several times.
0: And did well over here. Bargatze was recognized for the accomplishment at the Scotiabank Arena in Toronto, presented with an official Guinness World Records certificate. Yeah, he is funny. He's funny. He's clean. He's relatable. You can take grandma. You can take the kids, any age. He kind of stands up there as a big dumb guy. And I mean, he's funny. And
25: a lot more men should take that approach.
0: I love what he said on The Tonight Show back in 2023 when he set an attendance record at Bridgestone Arena in Nashville. He said he stole a seat so no one could ever break that record. Because they got one less seat.
25: One less.
0: One less seat in the arena. They're not breaking my record. Anyway, he is funny. Now, he's doing a movie. He's got a comedy movie he's leading. He was host some game show on ABC, I think. Was it earlier this year? I didn't see it. But he might make a couple more movies. You wonder now if he will transition away from stand-up.
25: I don't know. That's his love and his relationship
0: less,
25: with his dad that he talks about. When you hear him, seriously, he did the Willie Geist interview on Today, that sit down.
0: Yeah.
25: He talked a lot about his family, and he's just a clean, nice guy.
0: Yeah, no, a very relatable guy and funny.
25: And funny.
0: He's like Jim Gaffigan. I think Gaffigan's funny.
25: You know what makes them funny? Their families.
0: Oh, sure.
25: If I stood up there and told stories about you, people would roll, too. We won't go there. We don't have time today.
0: Why,
25: but, and the kids and the dogs and the antics, the things that I've gone through, catching my room up. You talk about your family and the situations, and most people can relate in one way.
0: Oh, yeah. No, he's a very relatable guy. Very relatable guy. And one last thing here, more entertainment news. The Jonas Brothers are coming back. Now, this is like the third time they've been to RUP, isn't it?
25: Several times, because they were together and then they were apart. And then they come back. That probably is the third time.
0: All right. Well, maybe that's it. Maybe because it seems like it's like again.
25: But they were apart. I don't think they've been back here since they've been together again.
0: There was Joe Jonas.
25: Joe, Nick, and...
0: So did they all do separate solo careers? Or did two of them stay together and one guy left?
25: One of them got married and kind of stayed home. He did a reality show for a while.
0: Oh, okay.
25: And with his wife.
0: All right.
25: And then the other two kind of went their separate ways. And, he did a DNCE... by the ocean to some other stuff, and then they little solo stuff, but they're back.
0: They're back.
25: Yeah. And I think there's a lot of people like them that like them, and the young ladies that grew up with them and now get to go see them as adults. And
0: this is the third time in recent years. Mm-hmm. We'll have to go see just how recent years we're looking at. But they're coming back on October the 17th. It was announced yesterday. They've expanded their tour to include 45 cities across North America, and I don't know, maybe there's a restaurant here they like. I don't know. But they're back again, and they're going to come back on the 17th. Tickets went on sale. The Spotify Reserve pre-sale option today. 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The general sale, if there's anything left, will be at 10 o'clock on Friday.
25: Here's what I want to know. When is Barry Manilow coming back?
0: I don't know. I got asked that yesterday on the text line, and I don't know. We've not heard anything as far as whether or not that's going to be rescheduled or not. I have a feeling it's not going to come back, but that's just a feeling. I don't have anything. It's not official. I don't know. I haven't heard anything.
25: That's right. You don't know anything.
0: I don't know anything.
25: Yeah.
0: I don't know anything, but you could say that about not just Barry Manilow, but a lot of things. But anyway.
25: And we'll leave it at that.
0: Miss, thanks for coming,
25: honey. You're welcome, honey. Good to see you.
0: Love you, babe.
25: Love you, too.
0: See you at home.
25: Okay.
0: Missy Ward. We'll have to do this more often. Missy stopping by.
25: Yep.
0: The chat with all of us. And in a moment, we're going to talk with Joseph Varuni. And we'll talk. He's been in deep into this data center thing. So we're going to talk about that, which is certainly been one of the fastest moving political stories. In a long time, how people have turned against these data centers. So that's coming up here on Cruiser and Crew at 97.3 FM and 590 AM WVLK. 85 now, 64 tonight with clear skies, 85 tomorrow with increasing clouds. Showers and thunderstorms likely, 82 on Thursday. 85 on Friday with sunny skies and a slight chance of a shower. Big problem on part of Man of War Boulevard this afternoon. Here's Deidre from the Stuttgart Motors Traffic Center.
3: We have a traffic alert for Man of War Boulevard. Police continue at the scene on the outer loop. It shut down between Rapid Run and Trent Boulevard due to a serious accident. The outer loop traffic is being diverted to Rapid Run Drive, so avoid the area. Also, a non-injury collision still working outbound Versailles Road at Old Clubhouse Lane. The left lane is blocked at the intersection. I'm Deidre with your afternoon traffic.
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0: 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Cruiser and Crew at 97.3 FM and 590 AM WVLK. Normally, we'd have Bill Mack on at this time, but Bill is enjoying a little vacation time, and so he will be back with us on Monday. His appearance on this program, sponsored, as always, by Synergy Home. 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All right, as you know, data centers are the talk of politics. It's one of the fastest moving and changing political issues that we've had in some time. So to help us understand some of this, and the governor just issued an executive order on data centers trying to put some guardrails up around it. Now, whether that's got teeth or not, I don't know. We'll ask our guest. He is in Washington, D.C. He also puts up some commentary on the Bluegrass Institute's website. It's a free market think tank that you can access. In fact, I just referenced one of Joseph's columns not too long ago that appeared in the Herald Leader, where he believes that data center operators ought to be able to build their own grid. So let's talk about data centers here a little bit. A controversial issue. Joseph Verrooney. Mr. Verrooney, thank you for joining us today. How are you, sir?
1: Thank you for having me on. I appreciate it.
0: Now, as you and I were talking earlier today, I've never been up close to a data center. I've never been in one. I assume you have. And I don't think that many people who have formed an opinion about a data center really knows. Okay, what are the issues? Are there issues for people that would live, let's say, within a mile or two of a data center? You've been to a few. Do they make a lot of noise? Do they hog all the power in an area?
1: Well, it certainly depends on which one you go to. There are different models that these have, and what they're really attempting to do is to be located as close as they can to high-power transmission lines so that they can get the electricity from somewhere else. Those data centers, they look almost like a big storage facility. They're just a big box, and the worst thing I have to say about them is that they're kind of ugly. Those aren't the ones that I think most people are concerned about. There are other facilities that do not have access to the grid, and a lot of times those will have on-site generators, and those can be a bit loud. Now, I wouldn't say it's as bad from a mile away. So I'm in Washington, D.C. I write for the Bluegrass Institute, where I'm an energy policy fellow. But I went out to Loudoun County outside of D.C.,
0: mm-hmm.
1: and it's known as Data Center Alley. So there are a bunch of facilities there. And some of them, again, they're ugly. They're on the side of the highway, so you kind of – it doesn't bother me if it's ugly and on the side of the highway. You know, they're not it isn't a former, you know, farm that they knocked down. It's just kind of like a strip mall. You know, it's next to a fulfillment center. There's another one, you know, that's big and loud. And it's next to a highway, and if you're standing next to it, you hear it. If you're on the other side of the highway, I went to the grocery store on the other side of the highway,

0: on some of the investor-owned utilities. The TVA has their own process to get them online, but the PSC can be the bottleneck there. So, for instance, the facility that I just talked about at the Paducah site, they're going to have to get signed off by the PSC. So they can kind of kind of control the tap to a lot of these facilities.
1: Well, and then they're large load customers, these big hyper data centers, and there's going to be a lot of debate about something called fair cost allocation, right, to ensure that those large loads pay for the cost that they cause. And then beyond that, I can see, in fact, there's already some talk, I believe, in D.C. On payback, on how much these communities should expect to get back, and I guess the federal government get back from these data centers. So everybody's going to be looking to cash in on data centers, except for people that want to get rid of them.
0: Yeah, certainly. Even the people who want to get rid of them can cash in on them. In Loudoun County, I think they cut local property taxes by, I think it was 40%. It's a pretty big number.
1: The big numbers.
0: And it doesn't. Yeah, it doesn't matter if you want them or not. But what they're attempting to do is to protect ratepayers. So President Trump organized a bunch of utilities and tech companies to sign the ratepayer protection pledge. And what that's showing me, whether, you know, this is a handshake agreement, it isn't a contract, but this pledge, these data centers companies are showing that they really do want to pay their fair share. It's just with the electrical grid, it's kind of complicated. And yeah, if you need a new transmission cable to come in to power this big data center, we want to make sure that we have the rules in place to make sure that the data center's paying for it and not you when you plug in your toaster.
1: The governor came out with an executive order last week, Joseph, as you know. In fact, in a press conference earlier this month, he stood behind the power of his executive order. The Senate president kind of applauded it, said, okay, he didn't ban data centers like the governor of New York has attempted to do. He didn't call for any moratoriums. He tried to set up some guardrails. But does it have teeth? Because it's not backed up by state law.
0: Certainly. Executive orders oftentimes are a little bit more sizzle than steak. And I think that this is an example of that. The governor doesn't have the power to tell the PSC what to do. He can elect three of the five commissioners or appoint three of the five commissioners. So he can't just tell them what to do. The PSC is purposefully a quasi-independent agency to make sure that it is free from this sort of political meddling. But the governor does deserve credit for not taking the easy way out on this. He's at least forcing the discussion on whether or not these communities want to have the data centers. Something like 7 out of 10 Americans wants a data center moratorium in their community.
1: Right.
0: There's easy political points to pick up by saying we're rid of them, even if you're not, one, having a fair process, or two, having a conversation about the pros and cons, because everything in politics and economics has trade-offs. So he deserves some credit for not taking the easy political points for that.
1: Well, and the governor, though, while he may not be able to guide the PSC in their decisions, he does have oversight of energy and environmental cabinets, for instance, agencies within his government that could slow down the permitting power if they want to.
0: Certainly, it's blunt instrument. That's not what they're made to do. But it is a little. What he's trying to say is we should all come to an agreement, or else. I think
1: right
0: there. So I do want to say he's at least more open minded than some politicians are.
1: Yeah, in his party.
0: But as far as this executive order goes, it's really a blunt instrument. And whether or not these environmental organizations can say, an endangered toad lives there, you can't put up the transmission cable there, or we don't like the emissions coming from this gas power plant, that's not really what... You're supposed to have the PSC regulate how much you're paying. And if what you're saying is you can't build the wire there because of the environment, because we don't want the rates to go up, it's the wrong tool for the job. He does have say over that.
1: Are they polluters, data centers? I even saw somebody's take that said data centers in space would be a pollution issue.

0: I'm not an astronaut, so I can't answer that.
1: Well, I mean, the ones on the ground, I guess. Are they pollution causers? Is that a legitimate issue that some people are bringing up?
0: Certainly, but anything that consumes electricity is. They consume a lot of electricity, but, you know, a kilowatt of energy that is produced by a gas power plant, it doesn't care whether or not it's powering a toaster or it's powering a data center. Mm-hmm. If you're going to build a gas-fired power plant or a coal-fired power plant, or you're going to produce any sort of product, if you're a smelter, there's going to be pollution involved in that. Data centers themselves aren't uniquely
2: polluters, yeah.
0: but they are quite uniquely power hungry. And since that power leads to pollution, there's something there.
1: We're talking with Joe Varuni, who is the senior energy fellow at the Bluegrass Institute. Legislature will take this up. I mean, there's already been legislators that have said the guy who was the lead sponsor on this year's ratepayer protection bill says he plans to file legislation, Josh Bray, on data center accountability in the first week of the 2027 session. Give me 2, 3, 4 points, Joseph, that you would like to see the legislature adopt when it comes to data centers.
0: Certainly. One is I have a little pet project. It's called consumer regulated electricity. Multiple states have passed these laws, and what they do is they allow these data centers to come together with other large industrial consumers and build their own power grid.
1: Mm-hmm.
0: So the idea is rather than that power consumption that they're doing, drawing from the grid where you plug in your toaster, they create their own grid. They bear all the risks. They pay for the power, and it insulates everybody else from that. So it protects the ratepayer in that way. That's low-hanging fruit, and I think that it's about as good of a free market solution as you can come to this problem on the grid. And other things that I'd really like to see are kind of template tariffs so that you don't need to negotiate an agreement every time a data center wants to come on, and the utility that they need to negotiate and have a back and forth. There should be kind of like templates that they can go through.
1: Can you do that when local communities are going to have a say? Can there be a state template that would work, that would not interfere with what some local community says? Well, wait a minute, we've got these guidelines and standards.
0: Well, so that's more like zoning. So I'm talking about electricity here in the PSC.
1: Gotcha.
0: I'm not sure on the local zoning stuff how much you can kind of plug and play that. But local communities should have a say in this process, but they shouldn't just kneecap data centers because they don't like data centers. I like calling them large industrial consumers for two reasons. One, it gets them a little bit more fair treatment. And two, it future-proofs these policies. If you go after data centers and you create bad laws because you think that data centers are uniquely bad, whatever the next technology that comes in and is going to consume a lot of energy might be forced out of Kentucky and built elsewhere. And I don't know if that's going to be electric cars or flying cars or whatever it is.
1: Mm-hmm.
0: But we do need to be careful when we place legislation that we're not just trying to like single out one technology.
1: Yeah, because we're afraid of AI or whatever, even though we use a lot of what the data centers are fueling, which I guess leads to my final question, Joseph. Some people have said, well, these data centers, they're big, they're loud, they pollute the environment, and they don't produce anything. Do you think they produce something?
0: I mean, people wouldn't be buying them and making them if they weren't producing something. I personally find in my life there's AI that I find useful. Every once in a while I ask Claude how to use the leftovers in my fridge to make a meal or whatever.
1: Mm-hmm. Is he a good cook?
0: I'm not necessarily a good cook. Claude isn't helping me out with that part of it.
1: Mm.
0: But there are concerns that we should have about data centers, but that's a different conversation than the electricity one. Job displacement, things like surveillance usages.
1: Mm-hmm.
0: These are things that are reasonable concerns to have, but we should discuss what we're discussing rather than trying to come at it from a back door and starving them electricity in the same way that Bashir using the wrong tools to go and protect ratepayers is not the right way of doing things. We should just have the conversation about what we want to talk about, not some other thing to get the solution that we want.
1: Joseph, it was a great pleasure having you on the show. I hope we have you back at some point in time, and I appreciate you being with us today.
0: I really appreciate you having me, and I hope to talk to you soon.
1: Will do, Joseph. Thank you. Joseph Aruni, Senior Energy Fellow at the Bluegrass Institute, on the ongoing, very rapidly moving debate on data centers. Three-day forecast. 85 now, 64 tonight with clear skies, 85 tomorrow, increasing cloud showers and thunderstorms likely Thursday, 82, and then 85, slight chance of a shower, sunny skies Friday. Let's get to Deidre now from the Scheller Automotive Traffic Center.
3: At this time, police continue at the scene of a serious traffic accident, Manowar Boulevard between Rapid Run Drive and Trent Boulevard. The outer loop is shut down until further notice. Traffic is being diverted to Rapid Run Drive, but if you are traveling in the area, you should expect delays on Rapid Run Drive and Heartland Parkway. Crews also at the scene of a non-injury accident outbound Versailles Road at Old Clubhouse Lane. The left lane is blocked. I'm Deidre with your afternoon traffic.
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1: Out in Vegas, and they had to dispose of the body, right? Well, now Lake Mead, like a lot of waterways out in the West, is seeing its depth deplete. And so it's easier now to find more human remains at Lake Mead. I think Sunday somebody saw some. A Las Vegas woman there with her friend and daughter came across potential human remains along the shoreline of the Boulder Beach area. We even had a little jingle and everything, right? Yeah, they were finding bodies or at least stuff that may have been connected with somebody in the lake. This was a few years ago. The police came on Sunday and they confirmed it was 100% human remains. Found it at Boulder Beach. As Lake Mead, so Lake Mead gets drier, the beach increases, and damn bones or along the shoreline there at Lake Mead. Influencers have been told to stop taking pictures with sharks because the sharks keep biting them. Now, wait a minute. Tell me. I thought influencers on social media were paid by a company to try to influence me to buy a certain product, and the influencer makes money doing that. How does an influencer make any money, or how is an influencer going to influence me? Am I supposed to be influenced to go swim with sharks, or am I supposed to just be impressed by them that I give them money? How do influencers get close enough to sharks, and why would they do that? But a rise in social media content. Now, maybe these are just content creators, and they just want something offbeat. We'll pick this up after the break. I got to go. WVLK Lexington. News time, 5 o'clock.
17: Testimony begins in the Meta trial. I'm Jack Callahan, Fox News. The social media giant accused by a coalition of 29 states of engineering its platforms to make them addictive to young users.
18: First up on the witness stand is Arturo Bejar. He is the former Facebook engineer turned whistleblower who claims he tried to warn Meta executives about the dangers to children and no one listened.
17: Fox's Claudia Cowan.
18: Outside court this morning, a group of advocates and parents unveiled a banner with the names of nearly 400 children they say died from social media-related harm.
17: Meta denies the allegations and says it stands by what it calls its record of creating strong protection for teens. In Lindsay Clancy's murder trial in Massachusetts, her former mother-in-law telling the court today Clancy was struggling with mental health and begging for help prior to strangling her three young children. Despite an attack on a cargo ship earlier today and ballistic missiles reportedly fired at other vessels, President Trump insists the Strait of Hormuz is open for shipping and no talks are planned with Iran. Crude oil prices climbing to nearly $85 a barrel today. The average pump price still over $4 a gallon, but House Speaker Johnson says,
19: "We had to act. Iran was on the verge of having nuclear capability. The largest state sponsor of terrorism could not be allowed to do that."
17: The Justice Department is charging several Iranians with waging cyber attacks in the U.S.
20: The DOJ unsealed the indictment Tuesday against members of the Iranian Mabna Institute, which charged them with a systemic campaign of hacking into nearly 150 American universities, more than 40 private American companies, and at least five government agencies since 2013. The indictment states that the Iranians stole more than 31 terabytes of academic information, as well as email accounts from the private companies.
17: Fox's Kevin Uretsky. A third day straight of losses on Wall Street. The Dow closing 116 points lower. NASDAQ lost 355 points. 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
0: Okay, 85 now, sunny skies, 64 tonight, clear skies, increasing clouds tomorrow, 85, showers and thunderstorms likely on Thursday, 82, and a slight chance of a shower on Friday, a little bit warmer, 85 with sunny skies. And it's 85 now at 97.3 FM and 590 AM WVLK. 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
1: We have a major traffic alert from Man O' War Boulevard. The outer loop is shut down between Rapid Run Drive and Trent Boulevard because of a serious collision. The outer loop traffic is being diverted to Rapid Run Drive. Also, one non-injury accident to report. Outbound Versailles Road at Old Clubhouse Lane. The left lane is blocked at the intersection. I'm Deidre with your afternoon traffic.
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0: Hello there. I guess they're going to let us get a third hour in today. Cruiser and Crew, 97.3 FM and 590 AM WVLK. It's 5:06 on this Tuesday, August the 18th. And we are glad you're here. You know, this Romo thing, Tony Romo, $180 million he was making at CBS. Last month, he got pulled over by a Wisconsin police officer under suspicion of operating a vehicle while under the influence. And this coincides with some of the glow coming off of Tony Romo. When Romo was first hired by CBS and put in the A-team broadcast booth with Jim Nance, people are like, what? What are you guys doing here? He's untested. He's an untested broadcaster, and you put him in the lead position. Well, the gamble paid off. Romo was kind of fresh, telegenic character, delivered rare insights, was pretty accurate at predicting the next play. So he got rave reviews in 2020. CBS handed him a then-record 10-year, $180 million contract. That's about $53 million more than he earned as a player. Spent all 13 years of his NFL career with the Dallas Cowboys. And he still made more in the television booth. And, of course, the CBS didn't want anybody else to get him. So that's why they did that. Well, there's been a lot more scrutiny. He slipped. He's not as good as he used to be. Tom Brady was hired by Fox, and he wasn't very good at first, very wooden, but he's gotten better. And Romo now has, well, it's perceived that his talent has diminished. And his work ethic questionable, according to a piece that was in The Atlantic. So maybe CBS is thinking, okay, we got an expensive problem here, and we can use this DUI to get out of it. So he's been suspended, and J.J. Watt's going to take his place in the booth. CBS isn't going to do anything on Romo, supposedly, till Romo's court date, which is later in September after the football season has already started. But who knows what's going to happen. Either CBS will cut him and just say, hey, look, your contract's voided on the drunk driving charge. You damaged our reputation. You violated a morals clause that was in the contract. Or they could send him on lesser important games. You know, he could be doing Cleveland Brown games every weekend. You know, teams that don't matter. Sorry, Browns fans. It'd dig you with that one. Well, you know what I mean. They could stick him in the... You know, stick him down and on some lesser games. They've done that before with some of these guys. But why is this? One reason I wanted to bring this up is I saw a quote today that put some of this in perspective. You know, so Romo may be in trouble, not just for the drinking thing, but also, you know, there were concerns about his job performance. But, you know, back in the day, Howard Cosell would be drunk all the time. Howard Cosell even threw up on Don Meredith's cowboy boots once in the booth. And that never stopped Howard Cosell. Howard Cosell was one of the biggest names in sports, remember? Guy'd sit up there and drink vodka before a Monday night football game. Or at least that was the story. I mean, guys like Harry Carey. But, you know, the NFL now, with its huge audience, and our society, which has changed, where we watch and experience many fewer things together. That may be hurting Romo. Patrick Crakes is a media consultant. Used to be a Fox sports executive. He says if a commentator becomes divisive and derided, that's a problem. Quote, football in the United States is the most general market product that we have anymore. It's the closest thing to going to blockbuster movies that you can find. It's the closest thing we've got anymore in the United States to talking to everybody. Well, if that's the case, then the standard's going to be raised on the guys that are in front of the camera or behind the microphone. But, you know, it's just changed so you see the ratings for NFL football, and we do talk about the fact that we don't have these communal moments together anymore, or very few of them. One of the big ones that still exists is we gather around the television to watch football on Sundays. And on Saturdays, too, with college football, the Super Bowl and all that, but... Anyway, that's quite a career downward spiral. Okay, back to the sharks thing. How is an influencers told to stop taking pictures with sharks? So maybe there are two different things here. Maybe there are influencers and there are content creators. Content creators, okay, I understand. You're not trying to sell me anything necessarily. I thought an influencer was trying to sell me things. But the headline says influencers told to stop taking pictures with sharks, but it sounds like these are content creators. And stupid ones at that. In less than a year, at least three influencers have been bitten by sharks in on-camera incidents. I guess there's places like there's a shark diving trip that some 37-year-old lawyer went on the Brazilian coast. There are a lot of sharks. I discovered the tour organizers were feeding the sharks so they would interact with the tourists. I have no interest in interacting with a shark. I don't. I mean, I don't know what it's going to do. But I've got several. Some holiday maker in the Caribbean had both hands bitten off while she tried to take a photo of a bull shark. A woman in hip-deep water in the Turks and Caicos, circled by a shark, bit her leg, cut off both her hands when she tried to protect herself. I mean, and these people are evidently are influencers who were trying to get too close and trying to get a shot. And you're stressing out the sharks and they don't know what to do. And if they don't know what to do, they're probably going to bite you, but. Influencers, huh? Okay. The only thing you're influencing me on is you're influencing my opinion on how intelligent you are not. Evidently, another ship now under renewed scrutiny. The USS Benfold lost power. A generator failed. Other Navy ships were called in to provide meals to the crew as the Benfold was towed to port in the Philippines, where sailors were put up in shore housing. Full power was not restored until July the 30th. No injuries have been reported. The Navy, according to the Washington Post, did not disclose this incident for nearly a month. Now, I don't know. The administration keeps downplaying all this. If this is true, in terms of how these troops have been left to sort of... Well, they've been left for months and months on these ships while I guess Trump's trying to figure something out here. And now we've left our Asian flank open because we've had to send the USS George Washington from the Asian corridor to the Middle East to relieve the Lincoln. Navy families have been describing collapsing morale, suicidal idealization on the ships. One sailor's wife telling the Navy Times her severely burned out husband attempted to jump overboard. There were several of those. People talked about food shortages and water shortages and that kind of thing. We got to take care of our troops better than that. And as far as what's going on with this stalemate, there was a ship shot on in the Strait of Hormuz. Now, that's all you got to do to scare every insurance company in the world from not covering these vessels going through the strait. And yeah, I know workarounds are being made, but who's going to cave the quickest? Trump now says, I was a little bit amused by this. Trump says the strait has been demined. It's open now. It may be demined, and hopefully it is. But it doesn't matter if the vessels are being shot at. It's not going to take much for insurance companies to pull coverage. Trump says the strait has been demined. It's open and operating, and that the strait is a new U.S. territory. If he really believed that, it'd be renamed the Strait of Trump. So maybe the president doesn't really. It's a new U.S. territory. We're going to rename it the Strait of Trump. I don't know where this thing's going. It's I guess some negotiations are still going on. But as I mentioned yesterday, the Iranians seem to be even more entrenched and want to expand the conflict even further. They don't sound like a country wants to stand down. There sounds like there might be some in their leadership, like the president, that's concerned about their economy collapsing. And that we got to come to some accommodation with the United States and get these sanctions lifted and get our people back up on their feet again. But evidently the Revolutionary Guard Corps, which has taken over the military and it seems is running the government for the most part, doesn't seem to care about that. And they are a troop strength about 200,000 strong or something along that line. But evidently, according to the Daily Mail, another ship running into some problems out with these long deployments in the Middle East. Hegseth, who was in Iowa stumping for Trump last night, has denied the conditions on the Lincoln are severe. That's a problem. You got to send your defense secretary into Iowa. Iowa should be pretty safe territory, but they got a Senate race and a gubernatorial race that may be closer than Republicans are comfortable with. Hegseth said, listen, we make sure that every ship, every crew, every captain has everything we can provide them at every single moment. So there's a discrepancy between what the administration is saying and and what some of these Navy families and Navy publications are reporting. 3-day forecast. It's a sunny evening, and we'll have clear skies tonight. 64 for the low. Increasing clouds. 85 for the high tomorrow. 82 on Thursday. Thursday looks wet. Showers and thunderstorms are likely on Thursday. Sunny with a slight chance of a shower on Friday and a high of 85. And right now it is 83 at 97.3 FM and 590 AM WVLK with sunny skies. Traffic time. Here's Deidre from the Scheller Automotive Traffic Center.
1: We have a major traffic alert from Man O' War Boulevard. The outer loop is shut down between Rapid Run Drive and Trent Boulevard because of a serious collision. The outer loop traffic is being diverted to Rapid Run Drive. Also, one non-injury accident to report. Outbound Versailles Road at Old Clubhouse Lane. The left lane is blocked at the intersection. I'm Deidre with your afternoon traffic.
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0: 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Guy ghosts us. Haven't heard from him. Not a Jack Kane Ford. 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The Major League Baseball Field of Dreams game. Oh, yeah. Yeah, they did that again this year. Did you hear about it? It was on Netflix. I didn't know. I don't know if it's that big a deal. The first year it was kind of neat, and then I guess, did the Reds play it in the first year they ever did it? Maybe that's why I was a little more interested in it. I mean, I don't need it every year. It's cornfield, you know. Okay, it was nice to do once, twice. It's become an annual event. This year's game was kind of boring. Maybe that's why nobody watched it. Or the fact that it was on Netflix and nobody knew it. 1.6 million viewers, that's about all it got. That's way down. It was kind of a dud of a game. The Phillies beat the Minnesota Twins 7-1, so wasn't much of a game. Florida primary. But first, before the Florida primary, you got to have a Florida man fight. So here we go. A Florida man's accused of getting into a fight with his neighbor for not cleaning up after their dog. They're saying that Trey Desolet grabbed the feces with his bare hands. That's a Florida man for you. Couldn't get gloves, couldn't grab like a plastic bag or something, you know, like those of us that clean up our dog's poop. You know, there's a way that you clean it up with those plastic bags. No, he grabbed it with his bare hands and threw it at his neighbor. Here's Trey talking to police while he's getting arrested.
12: I've complained about the dogs pooping in my yard. I said something to his old lady yesterday morning. Yeah. She said she would pick it up. 4 hours later, it was still there. I set it on the edge of the driveway right there. I mean, he scratched my neck all up yesterday when he grabbed me.
13: Wait.
0: Yeah, I talked to his old lady about it. Can't talk to his old lady and... grab that dog poop with his bare hands. That is one honked off individual. All right, so Florida men go to vote today. There's primaries going on. Byron Donalds, maybe the most watched race of the night. Byron Donalds, the Florida representative, is the favorite to replace Ron DeSantis. And tonight he'll probably make it official. He never got an endorsement from DeSantis. Some of DeSantis's lieutenants, like his lieutenant governor, former state house speaker, and an influencer are trying to lay claim, but Donalds will probably win that. He's led in every public poll in the race. Democrats are already treating Donalds as the presumptive opponent of David Jolly, the Republican turned Democrat and former lawmaker who's poised to claim the Democratic nomination. Appointed Senator Ashley Moody won two elections as state attorney general, faces no real contest for a new six-year nomination. Democrats haven't won a Senate seat since 2012. Alexander Vindman, a pivotal figure from Trump's first impeachment, is expected to be the Democratic nominee. He's raised more than $16 million from his race, benefiting from his image as a Trump fighter. So he's raised a lot more money than other Democratic candidates, but I've read where there's some Democrats that aren't happy with his campaign style or feel like the campaign, Vindman campaign's been a little bit lazy. He'll have to crank that up, obviously, in the fall. Donalds is leaving one of the reddest, safest seats in the Senate, covering Naples and other conservative communities in southwest Florida. Let's see, Katina Lauf has Trump's endorsement. She worked for the Commerce Department in his first term. We'll probably get the nod in the 20th District. Debbie Wasserman Schultz was relocated to one of the four remaining safe seats, a majority-minority district represented by Sheila McCormick until her resignation. Black Democrats tried to get behind one black candidate to challenge Schultz, but they never really got behind anybody with any, so she'll probably... pull that one out. The Alaska Senate primary, this is a top four primary. It's one of these ranked choice systems. that Republicans want to try to overturn this November. In the meantime, both parties expect Dan Sullivan, the incumbent Dan Sullivan, the real one, not the fraud, or not, well, he's not a fraud, I guess he's Dan Sullivan, but he was thrown into the race to confuse voters. This is just one of the hijinks that have taken place during these midterm primaries. Both parties expect the incumbent Dan Sullivan to get the nomination of the Republican Party for the Alaska Senate. Former Democratic Representative Mary Pelota is expected to get the most votes on a 15-candidate ballot on the Democratic side. 15, woo. All right, so there's just a few highlights of what I guess I saw somebody say that this is probably the last consequential primary day for this cycle leading up to the midterms. So that's what you can look for tonight. Florida really kind of getting most of the press. Trump voted by mail, even though he's called it inherently corrupt. I imagine the president's ballot will get to where it's supposed to go. Trump has criticized mail-in voting, but he uses it. The White House defended Trump's use of mail-in voting, stating he primarily lives in Washington but participates in Florida elections because his residency is in Palm Beach. Trump wants to pass the Save America Act, which would ban most voting by mail. I mean, all right, so if we banned voting by mail, I still wouldn't expect to see a president. Now, there's always absentee balloting, which I guess would still remain. So that's how a president would stay in Washington, D.C. and still vote. Instead of having a, you'd have to have a president. I'm sorry, Mr. President, you got to go back to your home state to vote. That's not going to happen. He wants to get rid of voting by mail. But he votes by mail. So, well, has it worked out in Florida? It appears that it has worked in Florida. Whoever gets elected in these federal jobs is getting an ever increasing headache, and it's the U.S. national debt. And I know when I say that, some people's head begins to throb. Oh no, because we can't get our arms around $40 trillion. You and I don't know what that is. We have no concept of it. But that's what the debt is likely to surpass, that figure, $40 trillion, this week, months earlier than forecasters previously expected. You know, one reason why is the tariff rebates that are going out to companies. FedEx, Costco, UPS, a bunch of companies getting big tariff refunds because the Supreme Court struck down the tariffs. The lost revenues forced the U.S. Treasury Department to borrow more rapidly to cover the nation's bills. 6 months ago, the nonpartisan Congressional Budget Office projected the total borrowing would top out at $39.4 trillion this fiscal year. But they were wrong. Yesterday, Treasury reported that the debt stood at $39.9 trillion and counting. So, you know what we're going to hit sooner than we expected? The debt limit. And, you know, that's always fun when Congress has to go back and try to argue and debate whether or not they're going to lift the debt ceiling, the debt limit. Last year, Congress set it at $41.1 trillion. Well, it's going to surpass $40 trillion this week. So we could hit the debt limit by early next year, forcing lawmakers to suspend it or raise it again. Meanwhile, nothing's being done to bring it down. The trajectory is still going up, and it's grown. The national debt's grown under both parties. Tax cuts, wars, Great Recession, nearly $2 trillion the Biden administration used to prop up the economy during COVID. All the presidents, oh, we're going to eliminate the debt. We're going to really get on that debt, and then they don't. They get criticized by the party out of power. It's just that once you start, budget cutting is not popular. You don't like cutting your budget at home. You don't like it when your workplace cuts your budget and starts laying off people. And when Washington has to cut things, especially when now that it's this big, and when you know the drivers of the deficit, you know what they are, Social Security, Medicare, and Medicaid, people aren't going to like those changes. So we just don't do it, but yet we're getting towards the edge of a cliff on this stuff. So we're probably going to hit the next debt limit between late winter and midsummer of next year, based on the latest borrowing figures. Lawmakers have always raised it or suspended the debt limit every time it's been reached. And it usually comes with a price. Standard & Poor's, Fitch, Moody's usually then will come along and downgrade the credit rating of the United States. You know, these bonds, the interest rates on these bonds now beginning to scare. The interest is becoming a bigger part of the problem, as with your credit card if you don't pay it. Last week, the U.S. government sold 30-year bonds at just over 5.21%, the highest rate in a quarter century. These rates ripple into mortgage rates, corporate debt, other borrowing, and the interest alone on the debt is going to be $1 trillion this year. $1 trillion plus, which is about the size of the Pentagon budget. So next time you want to complain, well, you know, we spend too much on defense. We spend $1 trillion on the Pentagon. Yeah, well, we do on the interest on the national debt, too. And what's that get us? It doesn't get us anything. At least what we spend on defense helps to defend our country. And maybe keep the ships well-stocked at sea. Three-day forecast. 84 degrees, 64 for the low tonight. Clear skies. Increasing clouds, mid-80s tomorrow, 82 on Thursday. Look for showers and thunderstorms around on Thursday and to be numerous. Sunny, slight chance of a shower Friday, 85, and it's 84 now at 97.3 FM and 590 AM WVLK. Today's come with some big traffic problems. Here's Deidre from the Scheller Automotive Traffic Center.
1: Police continue at the scene of a traffic alert on Man O' War Boulevard. The outer loop is shut down between Rapid Run Drive and Trent Boulevard due to a serious collision. Outer loop traffic being diverted to Rapid Run Drive. Also, an injury collision reported outbound Liberty Road at Stonewood Lane. All outbound lanes are shut down. A non-injury accident, Shinaway Road at Pepper Hill Drive. And at this time, a stalled vehicle outbound Georgetown Road at Nandino Boulevard. The left lane is blocked. I'm Deidre with your afternoon traffic.
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0: 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They want to befriend the person that they're taking care of. 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
0: Question of the day, do schools, local schools, give students too much access to technology in the classroom? That is online at WVLKAM.com. This was a big shift over the last couple of years in a YouGov poll where we used to be concerned that there wasn't enough access to classroom technology. Now we think there's too much. That number has gone up significantly in the last few years. And most of you in our poll this afternoon believe, and a lot of school systems, as I mentioned yesterday, and you've heard about it too, where school systems are ditching the they may not be ditching the Chromebooks and the laptops that quickly, but they're minimizing them. Let's put it that way, and going back to more paper, pencil, pen, that sort of thing. At the time that I checked the poll at the beginning of the program, 83% of you said there was too much. 14% thought, no, we got the right amount. Got the right amount of technology in the classroom. Experts say symptoms of cyclospora can return even after treatment. Oh, that's great. Isn't that great? And I guess we're not out of the woods of this thing yet. This just got expanded to two more states. More cases have been linked to outbreaks of cyclospora that do not have an identified source, according to the Food and Drug Administration. There have been nearly 14,000 cases of domestically acquired cyclospora confirmed in the U.S. since May of this year, according to the CDC. Last summer, there were about 1,180. Now, not every case gets reported. But the fact that this could linger for weeks, or you think you're done with it and it comes back, what does it think? It's COVID? Health experts are grappling with how the parasite, which is spread through food or water contaminated with human feces, behaves in the gut. Before the latest surge in infections, it has been rare to have cyclospora outbreaks at anywhere near this scale in the United States. So we don't have a lot of research on how a typical infection behaves. But health experts say the symptoms can wax and wane, sometimes repeatedly over weeks. They think they're getting better, patients think they're getting better, and then boom, it's back. Well, I guess you know how it's back, right? The big explosive D is how you know it's back. And evidently, we got no confirmed sources still, and there are more active investigations. There are 7 active investigations now into cyclospora outbreaks. Only the outbreak linked to iceberg lettuce has an identified source. So this is a mess. But anyway, we don't know much, but it seems to be coming in and out, back and forth. People had it, thought they were done with it, and then it comes back. It reoccurs. There's one doctor, a family medicine physician in Cleveland, said he almost never saw a cyclospora patient. This summer, he's treated about 24 of them. But here's the other thing, though, too. Some people don't finish the antibiotic. And if you're going to be given antibiotics for this, you got to finish it. Even if you feel better. Yeah, they tell you that anyway, right? Finish the drug. They give you 10 days of an antibiotic. You feel better after two. And then maybe you don't want to take the rest, or you forget about it. Or you ate contaminated food again. You dipped into the well one too many times. Went back to Taco Bell or whatever it is. Anyway, so that we're not done with that yet. Even though Michigan, now they a week or so ago came out, they lifted some of their restrictions on lettuce. Their cases went down. They kind of thought that they had peaked out on that, and maybe they have, but the spread continues. The spread continues. This is, I mentioned earlier on the program here where Germany is cutting back on letting teenagers drink with their parents. And, you know, a lot of places are cracking down on booze, but not Boston. And I remember I mentioned this. There was legislation in the Massachusetts legislature to legislation. Bring back happy hours. Do this, do that. Try to do things to get people out and enhance the bar and restaurant scene. Because, as I mentioned this a couple of weeks ago on the program, where the Boston Globe said that the restaurants in Boston were in deep, deep trouble. Well, Boston allowed limited outdoor drinking this summer during the World Cup, and now city lawmakers are debating extending bar hours to 3 a.m. Nearby Cambridge rejected a proposal to limit bars to serving no more than one drink every 30 minutes. Massachusetts, the party state. Yeah, I guess it was legislation that said the bars couldn't serve more than one drink to any individual customer inside of 30 minutes. So Boston trying to, I have to think that this is an effort to try to help the bar and restaurant industry there, which must be hurting. I saw today where McDonald's, their sales among lower income customers are down. They've been touting that value menu, but it, I don't know, seems to have gotten lost. Now, Britain is a country, like many, that have lots of problems. But one thing that Brits have pointed out recently to Reason.com, they have one thing the United States doesn't, a widespread expectation that it's legally and socially acceptable to drink outside, on city sidewalks, even in the parks. So you could stand around outside of a pub, not necessarily in the pub, especially during the summer when the weather is nice. Got your drink right there. But some UK lawmakers are trying to crackdown on these boozy festivities. Some venues would be subject to strict table-to-chair ratios, only be able to serve drinks at table service. Venues could also be barred from serving alcohol to anybody not sitting down with a substantial meal. So they're going in the opposite direction. As I say, in prefacing this Boston story, a lot of cities cracking down on booze, but not Boston. Not Boston, but there it is in England, trying to crack down on some of the outdoor. Was the outdoor drinking causing a problem, or is this nanny state? Well, you know, there's health risk to alcohol, so we got to start cutting back on the drinking. Let people decide for themselves if they want to cut back on the drinking. And you just enforce and make sure that people don't drive impaired and that people behave themselves when they are consuming.

in this building that people have in their offices. Consumer Product Safety Commission issued a recall for 250,000 Coolini, is that how you pronounce this? Coolini mini fridges because the electrical switch can short circuit, posing fire and burn hazards. Man, just in time for college move-in, bummer. They call them dorm fridges, right? I mean, they're mini fridges, I guess, technically. The manufacturer, which is a company out of China, said it received at least 19 reports of mini fridges smoking, sparking, burning, melting, overheating, or catching fire. This is like a Jeep. Have you seen this, by the way? We've mentioned this before, where I think it's Jeep. They're telling some of their vehicle owners to park outside because the vehicle may start on fire, and by golly, some of them have started on fire. The Washington Post had a piece on this yesterday. Now, there's a recall covering more than 320,000 Jeep Wranglers and Grand Cherokees. They notified owners about a fire risk so severe that they were advised to park outside and away from structures and don't charge the vehicle until the remedy is completed. Park outside warnings have surged in recent years, growing from a rare occurrence to including millions of vehicles. Right now, there are 3.2 million vehicles in America that currently have an outstanding park outside recall, according to vehicle history provider Carfax. That's pretty concerning to have numbers surge like that to where your car, now these are plug-in, I guess Jeep Wrangler plug-in hybrids, so they're part electric cars, and a fire could pop up at any time. I mean, that's a significant danger, isn't it? I mean, fire's a danger in and of itself, but it could pop up any time. Your car could just be parked on the street, and then all of a sudden, you know, you have no more car. And maybe something else has been damaged in the process, or you made the mistake of parking it in your garage. Where are you going to park it? Where is a safe place to park a vehicle like this? Don't park it inside. It may combust. Where do you go with it? What do you do with it? The engine is hot, but the circuits are still hot. They stay hot all the time. According to Frank Boris, a former NHTA, National Highway Traffic and Safety Administrator investigator, who now works as a safety consultant. These are known as key-off fires. And, well, look, it's the electronics in the vehicle, too. This is a problem. First of all, I want my vehicle in the garage. Second of all, I don't want my vehicle to spontaneously combust. Is that too much to ask? It shouldn't be. If I got to drive a gas-powered vehicle because my vehicle may combust, again, there's been a surging amount of the over 3.2 million vehicles nationwide. The manufacturers are telling their customers, park your vehicle outside. This isn't going to change, right? They're putting more of these electronics in the cars. The batteries we know get hot. Right now, there is a notice from the National Highway Traffic Safety Administration, urgent park warning outside issued for 1 million Jeeps, an electrical connection issue tied to power steering pumps in this particular case. That's a recall. Get your attention, doesn't it? What if you live in a condo with a parking garage? You live in an apartment complex and you park in a parking garage. Oh, well, I park in a parking garage for work. What about those? I mean, it could self-combust. It doesn't have to be during downtime or at night or on a weekend when it could combust. Could combust in a parking garage. Man, what are you supposed to do? That's pretty much an impossible choice. I tell you, that's a choice that may have you thinking, is it time to get rid of this vehicle and get something else? I mean, I can live without a mini fridge. I guess if my little dorm fridge is going to blow up. But those are they can be a real fire hazard, according to the U.S. Consumer Product Bureau. Major brands like Cooley and Frigidaire have recalled hundreds of thousands of mini fridges due to smoking, sparking, and fires causing property damage. Sometimes they may be in a situation where you got an overloaded outlet. I would imagine as a refrigerator, it probably uses a lot of power, for even though it's a small fridge.
Sometimes these dorm fridges, the rooms aren't big. They tuck the fridges in.

0: the tight spaces, closets, under beds. 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I saw one on sale somewhere. I can't remember how much it was. One of those Pizza Hut Tiffany lamps. I don't know if I had a... I don't know. They're okay looking. Well, we like them, and Pizza Hut brought them back because for Pizza Hut diners, I guess, who grew up in the 80s and 90s, it was part of the experience. Pizza Hut Classic Locations reviving the Red Roof era. Pizza Hut closing roughly 250 restaurants in the U.S. this year, but the chain is looking backward to move forward. 155 Pizza Hut restaurants now feature elements from its earlier dine-in era. Red roofs, checkered tablecloths, vinyl booths, arcade games, Tiffany-style lamps. What about the unlimited pizza and salad bar at lunch? Did we bring that back, too? I remember that was around. Did we bring that back, too? So they're converting back, and then this Pizza Hut lamp has become sort of a cultural icon. Chain founder Nicholas Kraft told Food and Wine in 2023, those Pizza Hut Tiffany lamps are some of the most iconic piece of new Americana design. They elicit such joy and fond memories. So now I guess you can get one eBay listing for a full-size 18-inch Tiffany-style Pizza Hut pendant priced at $249 out there. So those are pretty hot around right now. You know what else is picking up steam? You know those little free libraries? Now people are sticking DVDs and VHS tapes and Blu-rays in them. Little mini Blockbusters popping up. First one made a few years ago by a former Blockbuster employee and VHS collector living in California. Now there's dozens of them, even a website where you can start your own. For $420, you can get sent to you a pre-painted newspaper dispenser. Or you make your own, not anything you want. The website has stencils to help you out. So you can order your own free little mini Blockbuster of your very own. We don't know what it was about. Five or six police cars with lights, sirens, escorting an ambulance to the UK emergency room. We have not been able to get to the... We heard something about that because they were, I guess, traveling up Broadway. But no, we have not heard what the issue is there. At what point were judges say, you're an idiot, get out of my courtroom, to people who sue social media companies for creating platforms that are addictive to children? Suing Meta is like suing McDonald's for having hot coffee because your toddler burnt their tongue. Maybe be a better parent and don't let them have access to those things. You're right. Here's the thing, though. Here's the thing to watch. Number one, if it's a jury trial, you may get sympathetic jurors who are parents and they see their kids spending a lot of time on this social media kind of stuff. And then so jurors may be influenced by their own experience or thinking these companies got a lot of money and they need to pay. There's also, too... the attorneys general, I guess, are going to use the deception article that just like the cigarette companies, they tried to con you into saying, there's nothing addictive or dangerous about our products. Or certainly they're not as addictive as some say they are. Well, I think they're going to try to make the case that Meta has tried to hide from parents and others just how addictive they designed their product to be. I think that's going to be interesting. Cruiser, did you hear that ZZ Top drummer Frank Beard died? Yes, we had that earlier in the program, unfortunately. He died at the age of 77. But the band's going to, they're taking a couple of nights off. They canceled two shows, but I think the 21st, they're back on stage again. It's pretty obvious that none of the members of the government can wrap their arms around the dead either. Yeah, I'm sitting here making excuses for, you know, this is awful big, and we tune out of this sort of thing how big the deficit is. Well, our lawmakers are doing the same thing, it looks like. All right, let's check the three-day forecast here. For tonight, looks like it's going to be clear in 64. Increasing clouds, mid-80s for tomorrow. 82 with showers and thunderstorms likely Thursday. 85 with a slight chance of a shower with sunny skies on Friday. Right now, 84 downtown, and another look at Lexington traffic. That's coming right now with Deidre Ransdell from the Scheller Automotive Traffic Center. Okay.
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5: A busy evening on the roadways. A stalled vehicle reported outbound Georgetown Road at Nandino Boulevard. The left turn lane is blocked. A traffic hazard, Meadow Lane at Emerson Drive. A downed tree blocking both lanes. A non-injury accident to report, Shinaway Road at Pepper Hill. And police still on the scene of a traffic alert at Man O' War Boulevard. The outer loop is shut down between Rapid Run Drive and Trent Boulevard due to a serious accident. Outer loop traffic being diverted to Rapid Run Drive. I'm Deidre with your afternoon traffic.
0: And thanks for joining us. We'll be back tomorrow. We got a home energy update, and we're going to address the nursing shortage in Kentucky. That and more tomorrow on Cruiser and Crew.
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17: They claim it's harmful to children. I'm Lisa Lucera, Fox News. 29 states suing Facebook and Instagram parent company Meta.
18: The states claim Meta harvested children's personal data without proper parental consent in violation of federal law. In addition to billions in financial damages, the states are asking the judge to impose more restrictions on how the platforms operate for minors. First up on the stand was Arturo Bejar, the former Facebook engineer turned whistleblower, who says he tried to warn Meta executives about the dangers to kids, but no one listened.
17: Fox's Claudia Cowan in Oakland, California. Bejar is considered a star witness. The trial is expected to last about 6 weeks, and CEO Mark Zuckerberg is expected to testify. Meta said in a statement it believes it has a strong case. Authorities in the West African nation of Liberia say they've agreed to accept up to 1,200 third country deportees from the United States in one of the largest such arrangements under the Trump administration's immigration crackdown. This says the Department of Justice wants criminal charges reinstated against a Salvadoran man wrongfully deported by the Trump administration last year.
19: The Justice Department is asking the Sixth Circuit Court of Appeals to reverse a lower court order that found charges against Kilmar Abrego Garcia vindictive in nature. Abrego Garcia's criminal indictment was dismissed in May by a federal judge in Tennessee. He had been accused of smuggling immigrants into the U.S. illegally. The judge said the DOJ's prosecution of Abrego Garcia was in retaliation for his efforts to challenge his wrongful deportation to El Salvador last year.
17: Fox's Tanya J. Powers, a separate federal case against Abrego Garcia is ongoing in Maryland, stemming from the Trump administration's ongoing efforts to deport him. At least 30 miners are dead. Others are trapped after a gold mining site collapse in the western part of Central African Republic. 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
20: Here's your LAX 18 storm tracker forecast. We've got a beautiful evening ahead, mostly clear skies. It is comfortable. It is low humidity. Overnight lows will fall off to the lower 60s. For the start of your Wednesday, some could see some sunshine, but we'll see clouds increasing through the day. We're mostly dry, but a few showers will roll in later on in the day. Highs will be around 85. Wednesday night into Thursday, we're looking for more rain. I'm meteorologist Emily McKinney on Lexington's News, Traffic, and Weather Station, 97.3 FM, WVLK.
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1: Here's your LEX 18 storm tracker forecast. We've got a beautiful evening ahead, mostly clear skies. It is comfortable. It is low humidity. Overnight lows will fall off to the lower 60s. For the start of your Wednesday, some could see some sunshine, but we'll see clouds increasing through the day. We're mostly dry, but a few showers will roll in later on in the day. Highs will be around 85. Wednesday night into Thursday, we're looking for more rain. I'm meteorologist Emily McKinney on Lexington's news, traffic, and weather station, 97.3 FM, WVLK.
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6: Primaries in three states. I'm Lisa Lacerra, Fox News. Polls in Florida just closing, and party voters are picking nominees for statewide and congressional races.
7: Both Democrats and Republicans in Florida will pick party nominees today in races for governor, U.S. Senate, and for Congress in new congressional districts following redistricting intended to be advantageous to the GOP. Some races within both parties include candidates accused of anti-Semitism, and some races pit so-called establishment Democratic incumbents against Democratic socialist-backed challengers. Florida's primary is closed, meaning voters needed to register with a party in advance. Between mail-in and early voting, more than 2 million ballots have already been cast before today.
6: Fox's Evan Brown in Alaska. Incumbent Republican Senator Dan Sullivan, a Trump ally, faces another candidate also named Dan Sullivan. There are also contests in Wyoming. Opening statements today in the federal trial against Facebook parent company Meta, where several states are seeking billions of dollars in damages as they claim social media harms children. The company also faces charges in state courts. Meta says in a statement it believes it has a strong case. President Trump appearing to contradict special envoy and son-in-law Jared Kushner, who told Fox yesterday the U.S. and Iran are in discussions in an effort to end the conflict.
8: Announcing there are no talks or conversations going on or scheduled with the Islamic Republic of Iran. The naval blockade remains in full force and effect. The Hormuz Strait is open and operating. All water mines have been removed or detonated.
6: Fox's Peter Ducey at the White House. Iran says the Strait of Hormuz won't reopen until the U.S. meets its conditions, while President Trump claims the strait is open. A Florida man convicted of shooting his estranged wife to death and wounding her mother has been put to death. William Francis Sylvia died by lethal injection at Florida State Prison near Stark. 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
9: Here's your LAX 18 storm tracker forecast. We've got a beautiful evening ahead, mostly clear skies. It is comfortable. It is low humidity. Overnight lows will fall off to the lower 60s. For the start of your Wednesday, some could see some sunshine, but we'll see clouds increasing through the day. We're mostly dry, but a few showers will roll in later on in the day. Highs will be around 85. Wednesday night into Thursday, we're looking for more rain. I'm meteorologist Emily McKinney on Lexington's news, traffic, and weather station, 97.3 FM, WVLK.
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1: Here's your LAX 18 Storm Tracker forecast. We've got a beautiful evening ahead, mostly clear skies. It is comfortable. It is low humidity. Overnight lows will fall off to the lower 60s. For the start of your Wednesday, some could see some sunshine, but we'll see clouds increasing through the day. We're mostly dry, but a few showers will roll in later on in the day. Highs will be around 85. Wednesday night into Thursday, we're looking for more rain. I'm meteorologist Emily McKinney on Lexington's News, Traffic, and Weather Station, 97.3 FM, WVLK.
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